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6: The end for Team USA. I'm Ted Lindner, Fox News. The United States run of the FIFA World Cup is over. Fox's Tony Genualdo with the recap for us.
7: The United States has been eliminated from the FIFA World Cup, falling to Belgium 4-1 on Monday in the round of 16. Belgium struck first in this game, but Mark Tillman for the second straight game scored on a free kick as the U.S. tied things up at 1. But 2 minutes later, Belgium took the lead right back.
8: Trossard to the byline, gets across, and the Kesselaar is rising up, and Belgium retakes the lead. Moments later, Charles de Kesselaar climbs the ladder, his second goal, and the U.S. right back where they were.
7: Courtesy of Fox, Charles de Kesselaar with the goal. They would tack on 2 more in the second half as Belgium advances to the quarterfinals to face Spain. Tony Genualdo, Fox News.
6: The British military says a tanker traveling off the coast of Oman in the Strait of Hormuz caught on fire after being struck by a projectile. The UK Maritime Trade Operations Center is saying the tanker had been hit near Lima, Oman, in the Strait. It said the projectile hit the port side of the vessel while trying to travel south of the strait towards the Gulf of Oman. It said there was no environmental impact from the strike. Authorities continue to investigate. Iranian state media saying that the country's Revolutionary Guard attacked the Qatari ship after it ignored repeated warnings to turn back while transiting the strait. The political death watch is on for Maine U.S. Senate candidate Graham Plattner following yet another allegation from an ex-girlfriend that he raped her. The charge is so severe, Plattner has taken a break from his campaign to reevaluate his political future, hoping to nudge him out of fellow Democrats, including Senate Minority Leader Chuck Schumer and California Congressman Ro Khanna, who pulled his endorsement. Meanwhile, Plattner, who's faced similar other sexual impropriety allegations, denying the woman's account that he broke into her home in 2021 and forced her to have sex. America's listening to Fox News.
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6: President Trump will be in Turkey's capital of Ankara today to meet NATO allies who've angered him time and again. Fox's Jonathan Savage is at the summit.
1: From defense spending to Greenland to not joining the war on Iran, the last year has seen plenty of sources of dispute between President Trump and the NATO alliance.
12: I just want loyalty. You know, we're so loyal to them.
1: Speaking last month in the Oval Office, security is incredibly tight here in Ankara, and security is the watchword of this NATO summit. NATO allies are promising to take on more of the burden of defending Europe. Secretary General Mark Rutte promises that is happening.
13: We are stronger together in NATO with partners to ensure the freedom and security we all hold dear.
1: In Ankara, Turkey, Jonathan Savage, Fox News.
6: ICE has lodged a detainer for 33-year-old Michael Bond, the Haitian national accused of killing a Pennsylvania state trooper July 1st. Bond had been granted humanitarian parole in 2024, but remained in the U.S. illegally after his parole was terminated in 2025. White House Border Czar Tom Homan promising to turn up the heat on immigration enforcement following a recent Supreme Court ruling that affirmed the administration's authority to terminate temporary protected status designations.
14: We got a lot of work to do. We got more resources to do it. We got more agents to do it. So you're going to see these arrest numbers climb because we got to arrest these people.
6: Pennsylvania authorities are holding Bond on $700,000 bail as he faces charges including homicide by vehicle. And the United States expressing concern after China test launches a nuclear-capable but unarmed ballistic missile in the South Pacific. The missile test fired from a Chinese submarine. It was China's first South Pacific missile test in 2 years. China saying the launch was part of its routine annual military training. China last conducted a missile test in the Pacific 2 years ago, firing an intercontinental ballistic missile with a dummy warhead, the first since 1980. I'm Ted Lindner. This is Fox News.
15: Hey, it's Matt and Rob. 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
16: 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And frequently, we'd go through a person's system and say this thing's got a ton of life left in it. 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
18: Major test of this 60-day deal between the U.S. and Iran. Talks are said to still be progressing, but this certainly derails those efforts to restore ship traffic to what we saw before this war even started. Now, some vessels had recently been evacuated through the United Nations International Maritime Organization's alternative route, but shortly after that ship was attacked by an Iranian drone, the group just announced it is now pausing evacuation of vessels.
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1: High fly ball, deep left field. This ball's way back and way gone. Wild Bill, a three-run shot, struck him out. 103 with the fastball yet again, 103.3. Fly ball, left center field, hit well. Racing back is Torres at the track. Well gone! Christian Yelich, his fourth of the season. It's a two-run shot.
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4: Team USA eliminated. I'm Sue Guzman, Fox News. United States run at the FIFA World Cup is over. Fox's Tony Genualdo reports.
5: The United States has been eliminated from the FIFA World Cup, falling to Belgium 4-1 on Monday in the round of 16. Belgium struck first in this game, but Mark Tillman for the second straight game scored on a free kick as the U.S. tied things up at 1. But 2 minutes later, Belgium took the lead right back.
6: Tosar to the byline, gets across, and the Kessel is rising up, and Belgium retake the lead. Moments later, Charles de Kessel climbs the ladder, his second goal, and the U.S. right back where they were.
5: Courtesy of Fox, Charles de Kessel with the goal. They would tack on two more in the second half as Belgium advances to the quarterfinals to face Spain. Tony Genualdo, Fox News.
4: The British military says its tanker was set ablaze after being struck by a projectile in the Strait of Hormuz off the coast of Oman. Iranian state television says the liquefied natural gas tanker came under attack Tuesday after, quote, ignoring warnings. Pressure is mounting for Maine Democratic Senate nominee Graham Plattner to exit the race following new sexual assault allegations. Fox's Alexis McAdams.
7: The Maine Democratic Party is urging Graham Plattner to drop out of the Maine Senate race. This after an ex-girlfriend says back in 2021, he showed up at her house very drunk and forced himself on her, even though she says she repeatedly told him to stop. Plattner denies the allegation and says he is weighing his options.
8: Regardless of the inaccuracy of the reporting, but mindful of the political reality it will inflict, we are taking the time to reflect on the best path forward.
7: California Congressman Ro Khanna, who campaigned with Plattner for a while, among those telling him to drop out. He posted this: I've been very clear that sexual assault or violence against women is a red line.
4: America is listening to Fox News.
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9: 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Just click listen, then swipe right and hear the latest news updates on your time. 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
4: Pre-trial hearings Monday for the accused killer of conservative activist Charlie Kirk, Tyler Robinson. Reports saying video footage shown was so graphic that only the judge and lawyers were allowed to watch. Fox's Claudia Cowan in Provo, Utah, with the details.
7: Two law enforcement officers provided key details about the investigation. Chris Bagley was on duty at Utah Valley University the day Charlie Kirk was killed. He described hearing the gunshot, seeing Kirk fall, and the screams from the crowd. That prompted some in the courtroom to start crying and members of Kirk's family to walk out. Then lead investigator David Hull identified Robinson as the man seen in a number of surveillance videos in the area before, during, and after the shooting. Facing her husband's accused killer for the first time, Erica Kirk remained stoic. She sat next to Charlie's mother, Catherine. This preliminary hearing is expected to last all week. In Provo, Utah, Claudia Cowan, Fox News.
4: Russia and Ukraine trading deadly strikes as President Trump claims that the end of the war is near. Fox's Greg Palcott with more from London.
13: A shortage of U.S. defense systems, especially Patriot interceptors, allowing dangerous ballistic missiles to get through. As attacks have been ramping up on both sides, Ukrainian long-range drones striking again, hitting Russia's biggest refinery deep in Siberia, some 1,700 miles away. Fuel shortages not easing up. There was some diplomacy over the weekend, President Trump speaking by phone with Russian President Putin and separately with Ukrainian President Zelensky. Trump claims they both want the fighting to end. NATO leaders, when they meet, are set to pledge $80 billion for this year, plus the same next year, in military supplies, including those much-needed missiles for Ukraine.
4: President Trump is set to meet with Ukrainian President Volodymyr Zelensky on the sidelines of the NATO summit in Ankara on Wednesday. I'm Sue Guzman. This is Fox News.
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0: looking. Markley, Van Camp, and Robbins.
1: There is something he is doing now that the Treasury Secretary, Scott Bessent, was not doing last week, which is sort of saying, well, in their heart of hearts, people know. Scott Bessent, who I generally like, but man, I was getting nervous about him a couple weeks ago. He was like, well, in their heart of hearts, people feel pretty good about the economy. No, they don't, dude. You got it. You have to confront that. Mm-hmm. And gas prices are front and center for everybody as a gauge of how they are doing personally. That's a real thing that you have to confront.
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12: Next hour, astrologer Leslie McGuirk joins us to talk about the world we're in, and then we'll do some readings later in the program or just questions for her on Coast to Coast. We'll be back in a moment with Dr. Jerome Corsi and take final calls with him as well. Have you signed up yet to become a Coast Insider? I want all of you to.
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12: 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Put it on your phone. 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
4: USA's World Cup run comes to an end. I'm Ted Lindner, Fox News. The United States run of the FIFA World Cup is over following their loss on Monday night. Fox's Tony Genualdo with the details.
5: The United States has been eliminated from the FIFA World Cup, falling to Belgium 4-1 on Monday in the round of 16. Belgium struck first in this game, but Mark Tillman for the second straight game scored on a free kick as the U.S. tied things up at 1. But 2 minutes later, Belgium took the lead right back.
6: Trossard to the byline, gets across, into Ketelaar's rising up, and Belgium retake the lead. Moments later, Charles de Ketelaar climbs the ladder, his second goal, and the U.S. right back where they were.
5: Courtesy of Fox, Charles de Ketelaar with the goal. They would tack on two more in the second half as Belgium advances to the quarterfinals to face Spain. Tony Genualdo, Fox News.
4: Meantime, the British military says a tanker traveling off the coast of Oman in the Strait of Hormuz caught on fire after being struck by a projectile. The UK Maritime Trade Operations Center says the tanker had been hit near Lima, Oman, in the Strait. It said the projectile hit the port side of the vessel while trying to travel south of the Strait towards the Gulf of Oman. It said there was no environmental impact from the strike. Authorities are investigating. Iranian state media saying the country's Revolutionary Guard attacked the Qatari ship after it ignored repeated warnings to turn back while transiting the Strait. The political death watch is on for Maine U.S. Senate candidate Graham Plattner following yet another allegation from an ex-girlfriend that he raped her. The charge is so severe, Plattner's taking a break from his campaign to reevaluate his political future, hoping to nudge him out. Our fellow Democrats, including Senate Minority Leader Chuck Schumer and California Congressman Ro Khanna, pulled his endorsement. Meanwhile, Plattner has faced similar other sexual impropriety allegations, denying the woman's account that he broke into her home in 2021 and forced her to have sex. America's listening to Fox News.
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4: President Trump will be in Turkey's capital Ankara today to meet NATO allies who've angered him time and again. Fox's Jonathan Savage.
9: From defense spending to Greenland to not joining the war on Iran, the last year has seen plenty of sources of dispute between President Trump and the NATO alliance.
10: I just want loyalty. You know, we're so loyal to them.
9: Speaking last month in the Oval Office, security is incredibly tight here in Ankara, and security is the watchword of this NATO summit. NATO allies are promising to take on more of the burden of defending Europe. Secretary General Mark Rutte promises that is happening.
11: We are stronger together, in NATO, with partners, to ensure the freedom and security we all hold dear.
9: In Ankara, Turkey, Jonathan Savage, Fox News.
4: ICE has lodged a detainer for 33-year-old Michael Bond, the Haitian national accused of killing a Pennsylvania state trooper July 1st. Bond had been granted humanitarian parole in 2024, but remained in the U.S. illegally after his parole was terminated in 2025. White House border czar Tom Homan promising to turn up the heat on immigration enforcement following a recent Supreme Court ruling that affirmed the administration's authority to terminate temporary protected status designations.
12: We got a lot of work to do. We got more resources to do it. We got more agents to do it. So you're going to see these arrest numbers climb because we got to arrest these people.
4: Pennsylvania authorities are holding Bond on $700,000 bail as he faces charges including homicide by vehicle. And the United States expressing concern after China test launched a nuclear-capable but unarmed ballistic missile in the South Pacific. The missile was test-fired from a Chinese submarine. It was China's first South Pacific missile test in 2 years. China says the launch was part of its routine annual military training. China last conducted a missile test in the Pacific 2 years ago, firing an intercontinental ballistic missile with a dummy warhead, the first since 1980. I'm Ted Lindner. This is Fox News.
13: Hey, it's Matt and Rob. 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
14: 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We're here for you.
15: The saying goes, chicks dig the long ball. But strikeouts are pretty sexy, too.
16: Can he strike out the side again? The pitch.
17: Yes, he can over the outside corner. 96-mile-an-hour fastball. One of the most dominant first four innings that you'll ever see completed by Harrison against his former team. He recorded 12 outs, and 10 of them were strikeouts. Unreal.
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4: Dashed. I'm Sue Guzman, Fox News. In the United States, run at the FIFA World Cup is over. Fox's Tony Genualdo has the story.
5: The United States has been eliminated from the FIFA World Cup, falling to Belgium 4-1 on Monday in the round of 16. Belgium struck first in this game, but Mark Tillman, for the second straight game, scored on a free kick as the U.S. tied things up at 1. But 2 minutes later, Belgium took the lead right back.
6: Trossard to the byline, gets the cross, and the Kessler is rising up! And Belgium retake the lead. Moments later, Charles de Ketelaere climbs the ladder. His second goal. And the U.S. right back where they were.
5: Courtesy of Fox, Charles de Ketelaere with the goal. They would tack on two more in the second half as Belgium advances to the quarterfinals to face Spain. Tony Genualdo, Fox News.
4: And Iran appears to have struck another oil ship transiting the Strait of Hormuz. Fox's Jonathan Hunt reports from Turkey.
7: The Iranian government has repeatedly stated that the only safe route through the strait is one it has approved. The ship set on fire by a projectile today was transiting near the coast of Oman. State TV says the liquefied natural gas tanker came under attack after ignoring warnings. Iran suspected of attacking other ships that have sailed through that same area. Those strikes sparked retaliatory attacks by the United States. Iran then went after Gulf Arab neighbors in response. The ongoing conflict and peace process is likely to play a role as President Trump meets NATO leaders here in Ankara, Turkey. Jonathan Savage, Fox News.
4: The political future of French far-right leader Marine Le Pen on the line as Harris appeals court rules on her eligibility for the next presidential election. The verdict could reshape the 2027 contest to replace President Emmanuel Macron if it forces Le Pen out. She's appealing a conviction. 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
4: Pressure is mounting for Maine Democratic Senate nominee Graham Plattner to exit the race following new sexual assault allegations. Fox's Alexis McAdams.
12: The Maine Democratic Party is urging Graham Plattner to drop out of the Maine Senate race. This after an ex-girlfriend says back in 2021, he showed up at her house very drunk and forced himself on her, even though she says she repeatedly told him to stop. Plattner denies the allegation and says he is weighing his options.
13: Regardless of the inaccuracy of the reporting, but mindful the political reality it will inflict, we are taking the time to reflect on the best path forward.
12: California Congressman Ro Khanna, who campaigned with Plattner for a while, among those telling him to drop out. He posted this, "I've been very clear that sexual assault or violence against women is a red line. These allegations are very serious and credible. Graham Plattner should drop out from the race. I'm withdrawing my endorsement."
4: China has tested a nuclear-capable missile, drawing condemnation and concern.
7: The Chinese Navy test-launched a long-range ballistic missile from one of its submarines in the South Pacific. The State Department says the weapon was nuclear-capable but unarmed, adding that China's nuclear weapons buildup is of great concern to the region and the world, and alleging that while the U.S. is trying to prevent nuclear proliferation, China is doing the opposite. Australia, Japan, and New Zealand have also criticized the test. China says the launch complied with international law and was not directed against any country or target. Jonathan Savage, Fox News.
4: Cuba's 10 million residents are experiencing an island-wide blackout, according to the state-run electric union. The country struggling to reserve fuel as its electric grid crumbles. Public transportation has largely been halted, and officials have also canceled tens of thousands of surgeries. Ministry of Energy and Mines says it has activated protocols to try to restore electricity. I'm Sue Guzman. This is Fox News.
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14: Hey, it's Matt and Rob. 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
2: High fly ball, deep left field. This ball's way back and way gone. Wild Bill, a three-run shot, struck him out. 103 with the fastball yet again, 103.3. Fly ball, left center field, hit well. Racing back is Torres at the track. Well gone! Christian Yelich, his fourth of the season. It's a two-run shot.
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1: The death toll is expected to rise. This tragedy spurring international support from multiple countries, including our own. The U.S. military announced that it's surging forces in this region to assist in earthquake relief efforts, which includes sending several ships and a C-130 and C-17 to the area to help U.S. government personnel and search and rescue teams get around during this operation. And again, just a desperate race against the clock to find those survivors.
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5: The end for Team USA in the World Cup. I'm Ted Lindner, Fox News. The United States run of the FIFA World Cup is now done. Fox's Tony Genualdo reports.
6: The United States has been eliminated from the FIFA World Cup, falling to Belgium 4-1 on Monday in the round of 16. Belgium struck first in this game, but Mark Tillman for the second straight game scored on a free kick as the U.S. tied things up at 1. But 2 minutes later, Belgium took the lead right back.
7: Trossard to the byline, gets a cross, and the Ketelaar is rising up, and Belgium retake the lead. Moments later, Charles de Ketelaar climbs the ladder, his second goal, and the U.S. right back where they were.
6: Courtesy of Fox, Charles de Ketelaar with the goal. They would tack on two more in the second half as Belgium advances to the quarterfinals to face Spain. Tony Genualdo, Fox News.
5: Meantime, the NATO summit begins today in Ankara, Turkey, with European leaders facing significant friction over their lack of support for the U.S. during the recent conflict with Iran.
8: The president's going to be leaving for Turkey later this evening, arriving in Ankara sometime tomorrow afternoon. And once he's there, the red carpet's really going to be rolled out for him. Now, think about the dichotomy taking place, though, in that region, because compare it with the fact that right over the border in Iran, there's this state-sponsored show of opposition to the U.S. being put on in the streets, with chants of death to America ringing out at the funeral for former Supreme Leader Ayatollah Ali Khamenei. He was killed by an American airstrike back in February. And President Trump said Friday that the U.S. gave Iran the week off for this funeral, quote, because we're nice.
5: Fox's Alexandria Hoff. Earlier on Monday, President Trump again expressing his frustration, stating the U.S. spends significantly more on defense than any other NATO member, arguing that the U.S. effectively subsidizes the protection of allies who are receiving little in return. 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
5: The British military says a tanker traveling off the coast of Oman in the Strait of Hormuz caught on fire after being struck by a projectile. The UK Maritime Trade Operations Center saying the tanker had been hit near Lima, Oman, in the Strait. It said the projectile hit the port side of the vessel while trying to travel south out of the Strait towards the Gulf of Oman. It said there was no environmental impact from the strike. Authorities are investigating. Iranian state media says the country's Revolutionary Guard attacked the Qatari ship after it ignored repeated warnings to turn back while transiting the Strait. China has tested a nuclear-capable missile, drawing condemnation and concern. Fox's Jonathan Savage with more.
11: The Chinese Navy test-launched a long-range ballistic missile from one of its submarines in the South Pacific. The State Department says the weapon was nuclear-capable but unarmed, adding that China's nuclear weapons buildup is of great concern to the region and the world, and alleging that while the US is trying to prevent nuclear proliferation, China is doing the opposite. Australia, Japan, and New Zealand have also criticized the test. China says the launch complied with international law and was not directed against any country or target. Jonathan Savage, Fox News.
5: The political death watch is on for Maine U.S. Senate candidate Graham Platner, following yet another allegation from an ex-girlfriend that he raped her. The charge is so severe that Platner has taken a break from his campaign to reevaluate his political future. Meanwhile, Platner has faced similar other sexual impropriety allegations, denying the woman's account that he broke into her home in 2021 and forced her to have sex. And the political future of French far-right leader Marine Le Pen on the line as a Paris appeals court rules on her eligibility for the next presidential election. The verdict could reshape the 2027 contest to replace President Emmanuel Macron if it forces Le Pen out. She's appealing a 2025 conviction for misusing European Parliament funds. I'm Ted Lindner. This is Fox News.
12: Hey, it's Matt and Rob. 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
16: 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Talks are said to still be progressing, but this certainly derails those efforts to restore ship traffic to what we saw before this war even started. Now, some vessels had recently been evacuated through the United Nations International Maritime Organization's alternative route, but shortly after that ship was attacked by an Iranian drone, the group just announced it is now pausing evacuation of vessels.
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0: Milwaukee Brewers baseball is back. 2-2 pitch is a called third strike. Fastball at 94 at the knees. Cold-blooded. Here every K on your home for the crew. 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
1: We were very fortunate with that amount of rain, and there hasn't been a lot more damage.
0: A five-year-old boy that went missing during the flash flooding has been found dead in Monroe County.
2: Number three.
0: The Aspen Acres fire has destroyed more than 260 homes and four commercial buildings in Pueblo and Custer counties in Colorado. Commander Jake Livingston with the Alaska Complex Incident Management Team.
3: We've made good progress on the eastern perimeter and then on the southeast side adjacent to Ryan, Colorado City. There is a lot of work yet to do, though.
0: The Aspen Acres fire has burned more than 91,000 acres as of yesterday afternoon. The five-day preliminary hearing for Charlie Kirk's alleged killer is underway. Former Utah Valley University police officer Chris Bagley describing where he believes Tyler Robinson fired shots from.
4: When I got on top, I hopped over the guardrail. I noticed that there was an object which was sitting right about 10 or 15 feet in from the other side of the guardrail in the gravel. That looked out of place to me.
0: In other news, a two-year-old has died in Hallandale Beach, Florida, after being left in a hot car while in the care of a babysitter. KidsandCards.org reports this is at least the 10th child to die in a hot car in the U.S. this year. President Trump said on Truth Social that Walmart will lower prices on a range of products, including ground beef. The supermarket chain has since confirmed the news. Have you heard of Tilly Norwood? She is an AI-generated actress, and the studio who created her announced she will be starring in her very first film titled Misaligned.
5: Union's not happy with that, the actors' union.
0: No, oh my gosh, absolutely not. Would you ever watch a movie knowing the talent is AI-generated?
5: You mean, would I watch movies at all? Generally don't watch movies.
0: Well, would you, though, if you knew AI was behind it?
5: This is an absolute no.
0: Okay, I'm really relieved to hear you say that.
5: 6 minutes in front of the hour.
6: The board recommends approving.
7: Regarding that seat on the committee, we're promoting
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1: Thanks for joining us. 13 Argentina followers are roaming the streets of Buenos Aires, proudly sporting their team's jersey, but they're not on two legs. They're on all fours, letting out the occasional bark. As Argentina rides World Cup fever, the Associated Press says a dog walker has added his pack to the local fan base. 33-year-old Nano Meneghini walks the streets of the capital city with the dogs wearing the team's jerseys, leashes, and collars in support of Lionel Messi's squad. The dog walker, also dressed head to toe like a fan, skillfully managed all the leashes, guiding the dogs along the narrow sidewalks of the San Cristobal neighborhood in the capital city. Meneghini developed the idea of dressing the dogs in Argentina colors as it advanced from the group stage. Two of the dogs he regularly walks were wearing jerseys featuring Messi's number 10. Argentina, by the way, the defending champ, plays Egypt today in the World Cup round of 16. For Nicole Murray and Mike Gavin, I'm Gordon Deal. 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
0: The saying goes, chicks dig the long ball. But strikeouts are pretty sexy, too.
2: Can he strike out the side again? The pitch. Yes, he can, over the outside corner. 96-mile-an-hour fastball. One of the most dominant first four innings that you'll ever see completed by Harrison against his former team. He recorded 12 outs, and 10 of them were strikeouts. Unreal.
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4: The Last Straw. I'm Chris Foster, Fox News. After months of controversy about a tattoo, old social media posts, and allegations about disturbing behavior with women, Maine Senate candidate Graham Plattner is accused of rape, and the state Democratic Party wants him off the ballot. He suspended his campaign for now.
5: The claim was made by a woman who said she once dated Plattner. She alleged he was drunk in 2021 when he forced her to have sex and ignored her telling him to stop. Plattner, in a social media video, called out the accusation as
6: troubling, serious, and false.
5: While Plattner said his goal remains defeating longtime GOP Senator Susan Collins in November,
6: we are taking the time to reflect on the best path forward for the state that I love, the people that I love.
5: Several planned town halls featuring Plattner have been canceled.
4: Fox Journal Scott, the deadline for Plattner to withdraw and be replaced on the ballot is next Monday. Belgium knocks Team USA out of the World Cup soccer tournament.
7: Lukaku on the loose ball scores. Romelu Lukaku. The exclamation point for Belgium.
4: That made it 4-1, the final score in the match on Fox in Seattle. Charlie Kirk's family left a courtroom in Utah before video of his shooting was played in court at a hearing to determine whether there's enough evidence to try Tyler Robinson for murder.
8: Despite arguments from Tyler Robinson's attorney, Judge Tony Graff allowed videos to be presented at Robinson's preliminary hearing while a State Bureau of Investigations agent was on the stand testifying.
9: This may be played in the courtroom, but not be captured on video.
8: Including videos of the event at Utah Valley University at which Charlie Kirk was killed.
4: Fox's Jessica Rosenthal. President Trump lands in Turkey soon for a summit of NATO nation leaders. Iran's military is accused of hitting two commercial ships in the Strait of Hormuz with missiles with no casualties reported. At least 18 people are reported wounded in two explosions in Damascus, Syria. French President Emmanuel Macron is there. His office says he's safe and the visit continues. 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
10: 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Just click listen, then swipe right and hear the latest news updates on your time. 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
4: The Trump administration condemns a China long-range missile test.
14: The State Department says the weapon was nuclear-capable but unarmed, adding that China's nuclear weapons buildup is of great concern to the region and the world. Australia, Japan, and New Zealand have also criticized the test. China says the launch complied with international law and was not directed against any country or target.
4: Fox's Jonathan Savage. Enrollment in Obamacare is down in every state but one after the expiration of tax credits.
15: 49 states have experienced steep drops in the number of people covered by the Affordable Care Act from February of last year to the same time this year. That's according to the Trump administration. Ohio and Oklahoma each lost one-third of their enrollees. Only one state, New Mexico, saw a 14% increase in enrollees in the government health insurance program year over year. New Mexico was the only state that fully replaced the lost federal subsidies using its own funds. Premium tax credits, the subject of a bitter fight in Congress last fall, expired on January 1st. The expiration caused health insurance premiums to double or triple, forcing some policyholders to forego coverage. Deborah Valentine, Fox News.
4: Last year was record-breaking for shark attacks worldwide, and that trend continues.
16: 7 shark attacks in U.S. waters this year. It's a problem on both coasts, with lifeguards ordering folks out of the waters of the Atlantic and the Pacific when they spot sharks near the shore. One of the main reasons, we're told, shark populations are on the rise. We're on trend this year to meet last year's record-setting 65 shark attacks worldwide. The largest number was in U.S. waters. 25.
4: It's Fox's Jerry Baumgarten. A woman died in January after losing her arm to a shark in the U.S. Virgin Islands. Oil prices are up after Iran attacked ships in the Strait of Hormuz. Stock futures are mixed, with tech stocks on track for a fall. And the market's open this morning. I'm Chris Foster. This is Fox News.
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0: Alaska Complex Incident Management Team.
1: We do have challenges out there. Those are hot, dry conditions, rough terrain, and then, of course, we're keeping an eye out for any thunderstorms that move into the area with those outflow winds. Those are problematic.
0: The Aspen Acres fire has burned more than 91,000 acres as of yesterday afternoon. A body has been found in the search for a missing Mississippi football player who vanished after heading to a remote island during the July 4th holiday. Josh Gill is with the Cajun Navy that searched for 18-year-old Xavier Wells.
2: Horn Island, that particular area, it's a recreational hotspot, so a lot of people go there. There were a lot of people on that island at the time that it happened. Somebody saw something. Somebody, whomever saw what happened, needs to reveal that to law enforcement.
0: Police say they have yet to formally identify the body. President Trump said on Truth Social that Walmart will lower prices on a range of products, including ground beef. The supermarket chain has since confirmed the news. Pringles is getting ready to drop a new product that fans are puzzled about, introducing Pop Dog Buns, which are potato-based hot dog buns that are designed to fit inside a Pringles can. There are three flavors, barbecue, honey mustard, and sour cream and onion. The creation drops tomorrow.
3: Wow. Changes hot dogs forever.
0: Changes hot dogs? Oh, why is this needed?
3: Glorious. Just glorious.
0: You would have a sour cream and onion hot dog bun?
3: All day.
0: Really?
3: All day. Oh, yeah. With fresh onions.
0: All right. I guess devil's advocate, the can will keep the bun from getting smushed.
3: 6 minutes in front of the hour.
4: The board recommends approving.
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11: The Monkees were going to be huge. They looked like the Beatles. They had their own primetime TV show. And there was even more money to be made if they went on tour during the summer when they were not filming new episodes. Their first show was at the Hollywood Bowl, where a floor show and the house band were the opening act. They played three shows in London, where they shared the bill with other groups. But for the next concerts, in Florida, North Carolina, and then New York, they would need an opening act. And the performer they came up with was different. The Monkees were pop. He was rock and a black man with an electric guitar. It was such a mismatch that sometimes he was booed off the stage. But in just two short years, the Monkees TV show would be canceled, and their opening act would headline Woodstock. But on this day, July 7th, 1967, Jimi Hendrix opened for the Monkees for the first time in Jacksonville, Florida. And on this day, remember that popularity is always waxing and waning. I'm Chris Conley.
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3: Thanks for being with us. Like plenty of locals before him, Neil has come home to the stretch of Australian coast where he was born. Unlike most of them, he trails fame, fans, and property damage in

0: his weight. He's an elephant seal weighing 2,200 pounds. The Associated Press says last month the five-year-old hauled himself onto land for his twice-yearly tour of beachside towns in southern Tasmania state. His rampage has claimed bent traffic bollards and a sign, of course, warning the public about seals. It sits in the middle of the street, brings traffic to a standstill, but his popularity could lead to ill-advised human-seal encounters. During his time to visit shore, by the way, his crimes have included picking fights with parked cars and smashing through barriers erected to keep him off roads. That'll do it for this hour. For Nicole Murray and Mike Gavin, I'm Gordon Deal. Thanks for listening to This Morning, America's First News.
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4: Bounced by Belgium. I'm Chris Foster of Fox News. Team USA is eliminated from the World Cup soccer tournament in the round of 16, losing 4-1 in a match where not much went right.
5: The U.S. tied the score at 1 when Malik Tillman scored on a free kick in the 31st minute. But 61 seconds later, Belgium reclaimed the lead when Charlotte de Ketelaar scored his second goal in just the 33rd minute. After halftime, Belgium made it 3-1 of the 57th minute. Before one more score during stoppage time.
4: Fox's Jared Mack, the loss in Seattle means every host team, including Canada and Mexico, are now out. President Trump is in Turkey, just arriving for a two-day NATO summit, again accusing allies of not pulling their weight.
6: From defense spending to Greenland to not joining the war on Iran, the last year has seen plenty of sources of dispute between President Trump and the NATO alliance.
7: I just want loyalty. You know, we're so loyal to them.
6: Speaking last month in the Oval Office, NATO allies are promising to take on more of the burden of defending Europe. Secretary General Mark Rutte promises that is happening.
8: We are stronger together in NATO, with partners, to ensure the freedom and security we all hold dear.
6: In Ankara, Turkey, Jonathan Savage, Fox News.
4: Maine Democrat Senate candidate Graham Plattner says he is postponing campaign events indefinitely and considering his political future, accused of raping a woman in 2021.
9: 41-year-old Maine resident Jenny Rassicott told Politico that 5 years ago, a drunken Plattner entered her home uninvited, then forced her to have sex against her will, a claim that Plattner denies. And the political fallout is ongoing. Allies like Representative Ro Khanna and Senator Ruben Gallego have withdrawn their support. And Senate Minority Leader Chuck Schumer joined a growing chorus of Democrats calling for Plattner to drop out of the race.
4: Fox's Max Gordon. Plattner has until next Monday to withdraw on the ballot by a candidate chosen by the Maine State Democratic Party. America's listening to Fox News.
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11: Good morning, I'm Freddie Hammer. The mother of Elijah Vu is asking for a new attorney ahead of her 2027 trial. Katrina Bauer faces four charges, including chronic neglect of a child, consequences death, and the three-year-old's disappearance and death. In a letter to the judge, Bauer claims there's been a breakdown in communication and says her defense has not been properly prepared. A hearing on her request is scheduled for July 13th. Northeast Wisconsin flood victims can now apply for FEMA assistance after April's historic flooding. The federal government approved $22.6 million in aid. Homeowners and renters with uninsured damage should file an insurance claim first, then apply at disasterassistance.gov. Help may cover temporary lodging, repairs, and other disaster-related needs. Using grant money it received in the state budget, the Oneida Nation is helping make two Green Bay projects happen that it believes will be of great benefit to its members and the larger community. Though the official dollar amount is still being finalized, right now $300,000 is earmarked to be donated to the Urban Barn Project in the new neighborhood going up on JBS donated land across from the Eastside Walmart.
12: I think food production processing facilities are always needed in the Oneida community, but the larger community as well. I think we have a lot of entrepreneurs that would like to sell food that they process.
11: That's Oneida Nation Chairman Tahasi Hill. The Oneida Nation is also donating $100,000 for the Bay Beach Shoreline Project. And Wisconsin history is part of the America 250 time capsule. Here's Sean Maloney.
13: An eagle feather and a photo of Old Abe, the bald eagle that served with a Wisconsin Civil War regiment, are among the items Wisconsin contributed to the capsule, which was buried in Philadelphia July 4th and will be opened 250 years from now in 2276. Wisconsin's collection also includes a Harley-Davidson challenge coin and artifacts representing Native nations, culture, and military service across the state. Sean Maloney, Wisconsin Radio Network.
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0: morning and welcome to your Tuesday. Hope it's going to be a fantastic day for you. It's going to be mostly sunny. It's going to be hot. There's a chance of an afternoon shower. Maybe a storm pops up, high of 88. Tonight looks partly cloudy. Chance of showers low down to 68. Then for tomorrow, partly sunny. Now there are some more scattered showers and thunderstorms right now in the forecast for tomorrow. High should be mid-80s. Thursday, mostly cloudy. Scattered showers, possible thunderstorms, 80. Friday looks like it's going to be sunny with a high right around 80, according to Fox 11. Rob, how's traffic look?
1: Things look good right now. No issues. Sign up for traffic alerts. Text traffic to 79489.
0: 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Well, it sure looked like the Brewers were going to lose last night in St. Louis. They were down 3-0 going into the top of the seventh. But thankfully, that's when the offense decided to do all of its damage last night.
2: Fernandez kicks the leg, 3-2. Fly ball into deep right center field. Back goes Walker, still back. He won't get it. It's in the gap. It bounces to the fence. Scoring is Mitchell. Frelick on his heels. They'll hold Pratt at third. It's a two-run double by David Hamilton. What an at-bat on the eighth pitch. He slugged that baby. 3-2, Cardinals. Still, nobody's out in the seventh inning. Infield's in. The pitch. Line drive in the left field. That's down for a base hit. Tying run is scored. Rounding third base is Yelich, and the throw to the plate is cut off. Bryce Tarang with a go-ahead two-run single. It's another big seventh inning for the crew. How about back-to-back days? Big crooked numbers to come from behind. They lead it 4-3.
0: Sweet redemption for Bryce Tarang, who had made an error in the third inning that cost the team two runs. It was nice that he made up for that in the seventh. And 4-3 would be the final last night in St. Louis.
2: The pitch.
3: Swing and a miss. He struck him out. Got him with the curveball. Trevor McGill slams the door in the ninth. And the Brewers take game one in St. Louis, coming from behind in the process. 4-3 is your final.
0: That's right, 4-3 over the Cardinals last night. Now, your Milwaukee Brewers are now 56-33. They're 6.5 games up on the Cubs. They're 8.5 games up on the Cardinals now. And the Brewers and Cardinals play two games today.
1: Oh, wow, okay.
0: Game one is at 1:15 this afternoon. That game is going to be on our sister station, 99.7, 101.9 WNFL. Check out the early game over on WNFL. Game two, that's got a 6:10 pregame, 6:45 first pitch. That game will be right here on WTAQ tonight. The Miz is pitching game one today in St. Louis. It's a TBD for the Brewers for tonight. Kind of have to see how game one goes and how much of the bullpen you might need.
1: Yeah, we'll see what the vibe's like. You know?
0: Yeah, we just don't know. Yeah. We know it will not be Kyle Harrison. He'll make the start tomorrow in St. Louis. But a nice win for the crew last night. Not so nice for the USMNT last night.
4: Turn out the light.

0: over for the U.S. men's national team.
1: Sad but true.
0: Holy crap. They got beat up last night.
1: No, they got annihilated by Belgium. And frankly, it was 4-1. That was the margin. It was worse than the score at, like, really reveals.
0: 4-1. I mean, they had a nice run in the World Cup.
1: They did. They had a nice run, and there was a good 60 seconds during the game yesterday where I thought, this is it. They're going to turn around.
0: Yeah. And then in a 90-minute soccer match, you need more than 60 minutes.
1: Yeah,
0: 60
1: exactly.
0: Seconds, I'm sorry.
1: And then Belgium took the ball back, and Charles de Ketelaere scored the same goal.
0: Yeah.
1: Again.
0: Yeah, defense wasn't good all night.
1: No.
0: Made no difference that Flo Balogun was cleared to play from his red card controversy. He was a non-factor. It didn't matter if he was there or not.
1: I'll tell you what, that controversy's going away now.
0: Well,
1: no one cares now.
0: Right, it doesn't make a difference.
1: Yeah, because Belgium just put the whooping on us. That the thing is, it was obvious from the first 2 minutes that Belgium was going to dominate this game.
0: Yeah, just on a different level last night. The defense for the U.S. just wasn't there. They just weren't in sync. It was weird.
1: No, they were not in sync at all. That's a good way to put it.
0: Did not look like the same team leading up to that game. But that happens in the World Cup. Sometimes you have clunkers, baby.
1: Yeah, and unfortunately, sometimes they come in the round of 16.
0: Sometimes you just have a bad day.
2: Because you had a bad day. You can't get one down. You sing a bad song just to turn it around.
0: You know? They can't all go your way.
1: I'll tell you, when Mauricio Pochettino kicked over those water bottles, that was probably the only thing you need to know about the match.
0: Belgium now moves on. They take on Spain in the quarterfinals this Friday in California. Nice run for the U.S., but it's over.
1: That's right.
0: Yeah, I think an unexpected run as well.
1: Oh, very much unexpected. Yeah. And it was good, I think, for the country to have this happen and to host this. Now the big question is, who do you root for, you know? And I think I have an answer, Z. It's obviously the 250th birthday of the United States of America.
0: Yes.
1: We
0: did celebrate that.
1: We have to go back to the original generation here. We have to support France as they supported us. Okay?
0: Okay.
1: I think you just have to do it that way.
0: You go for it, man.
1: It's only fair.
0: You go for it. Have fun with that. Enjoy every moment of that.
1: I guess I'm going to have to.
0: You might be
1: alone.
0: I have
1: nothing more.
0: You might be alone in that.
1: Maybe.
0: We'll see. Our question of the day today. What is something you are completely, unapologetically, and unsecretly terrible at doing? Rob, what are you seeing online?
1: Certified top fan Emily says getting up early in the morning. Randy says lying at work.
0: Oh.
1: He's not good at lying at work.
0: How many times has that backfired on you, Randy?
1: That's a good question. Maybe once and he stopped.
0: Maybe.
1: Could be.
0: Let's hope.
1: Bradley says spreading butter on toast. He's not good at it. It is a skill that needs to be learned.
0: Well, you need the right temperature for the butter. It can't be too cold. Then you're just tearing your toast. It makes no sense.
1: You're right.
0: It's got to be room temperature, at least.
1: Diana with two S's and two A's. That's her username on TikTok. Says jumping rope. And Chad Lynch, 765, says spelling, which he did spell correctly.
0: Oh, good. Question of the day. What is something you are completely, unapologetically, and unsecretly terrible at doing? Let us know on the text line, 79489. Facebook X, Instagram, TikTok. It's all a WTAQ Morning News. Let us know. The mother of Elijah Vu wrote a letter to the judge late last week in her case. We'll tell you what Katrina Bauer is asking for after sports.
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9: Good morning, we'll look at sports. I'm John Hensler. After a series win in Arizona, the Brewers starting a five-game set in St. Louis on Monday. Shane Drouin got the start last night, finally gave the Brewers some length from their starting pitcher, went six innings, gave up three runs, only one of those earned. 3-0 deficit in the seventh inning, Brewers finally break through. David Hamilton with the bases loaded and nobody out, rips an RBI double to right field, that scores two. Later in the inning, Bryce Terang, a go-ahead opposite field RBI single.
10: Terang, line drive, base hit left center, one runs in, they're going to send Yelich around third. Here's the throw. It's late, and the Brewers have the lead in the seventh.
9: Jeff Levering on the call on Brewer TV. Bullpen would take it home from there. Chad Patrick, a scoreless seventh and eighth inning. Trevor McGill in the ninth inning had two strikeouts, got his 14th save of the year. Brewers take it by a 4-3 final. They are 56-33 overall. Cubs did not play yesterday, so 6.5 game lead on Chicago, 8.5 game lead on St. Louis right now. Doubleheader day for the Brewers in St. Louis as they make up that rainout from back in early May. Jacob Mizorowski on the hill for game one, a 1:15 first pitch, second game 6:45 tonight. In the NBA, Monday marked the day that the Giannis to Miami trade became official. Giannis posted a two-minute farewell and thank you video to Bucks fans on his social medias. The Bucks likewise did the same for Giannis on their social medias. Giannis also posted a 36-minute interview with former Bucks play-by-play broadcaster Jim Paschke on his personal YouTube page. In it, he talked about taking a risk at this point in his career.
11: I see guys playing deep into the playoffs, and I think I'm like, okay, maybe if I switch teams and I go somewhere else and have a better opportunity, I can play deep in the playoffs, I can go try to chase another championship because I really want that. And I'm scared that maybe if I don't take that decision, that when I'm going to be 37, 38 years old, hopefully, and I'm retiring, I'm going to say, why? Like, why you didn't take that risk?
9: Giannis will reportedly wear number 7 in Miami and not number 34. Tyler Hero coming back to the Bucks in that trade said he'll wear number 42 for the Bucks this upcoming season. World Cup Soccer, Team USA and Belgium in Seattle last night, round of 16. U.S. looking to make the quarterfinal round for the first time since 2002. Down 1-0, Malik Tillman ties it in minute 31, but Belgium takes the lead right back in minute 33. All Belgium last night. They score again in minute 57 and in stoppage time. Belgium takes it 4-1. I'm John Hensler, WTAQ. News Talk Sports.
0: Thank you, John. I'm Matt Z. He's Rob Sussman.
1: Good morning.
0: This is the Morning News. Katrina Power, the mother of Elijah Vu, wrote a letter to the court asking for a new attorney. Now, she faces four charges, including chronic neglect of a child, consequences death, and neglecting a child for the three-year-old boy's February 2024 disappearance and subsequent death. Now, her boyfriend, Jesse Vang, charged with physical abuse of a child causing death and hiding a corpse. A 2.5-week trial for both, that is scheduled to begin April 14th of 2027. So we are a bit away from that date. Now, in a letter to the judge filed late last week, Bauer asks for a new attorney. Apparently, they can't get on the same page with a trial strategy at this point. And Bauer would like to go in a different direction. Now, the judge scheduled a hearing for July 13th on that particular issue. That is Monday. Attorney Amber Gratz has not filed a response, according to court records. Now, prosecutors allege Bauer sent her son to live with Vang at his Two Rivers apartment for disciplinary reasons, if you remember.
1: Yeah, that's...
0: Vang then reports Elijah missing February 20th of 2024. Then the Amber Alert gets issued, and the story just escalates from there. Months later, September 7th, a man preparing his land for hunting season found Elijah's remains on private property near the entrance of a Girl Scout camp. Those remains positively identified as Elijah's. But right now, the two-week trial is scheduled to begin April 14th, 2027.
1: We'll see if that ends up happening on time.
0: Yes. I mean, I wouldn't be surprised
1: yeah,
0: if that
1: no
0: gets
1: doubt.
0: Pushed a little bit. We'll see.
1: Well, how about this for the airline passengers out there? Delta Airlines plane carrying 52 people and 6 crew members. Hit by fireworks while landing at Chicago Saturday night. Flight was coming in from Atlanta on into Midway Airport, and the way it's being described, reportedly made contact with a firework on descent. Someone shot a firework at an airplane.
0: Right, but they're basically saying the plane hit the firework. It wasn't the firework's fault.
1: Yeah, uh-huh.
0: It was the plane's fault.
1: And you know what? It was not the firework's fault. That's true. It was whoever fired the firework's fault.
0: Classic victim blaming.
1: That's
0: it was the plane's
1: right.
0: fault.
1: Now, the flight did safely land and taxi to the gate. There were no injuries. The incident was reported to aviation authorities. Of course, it happened Saturday, 4th of July, naturally. Pilot telling air traffic control, we just had a firework hit our plane. We're hoping it was just a mortar that went off underneath, but definitely felt a big bang. Now, before the incident, controllers could be heard warning of the presence of fireworks. The air traffic controller, in fact, saying, use caution, there are multiple homes near the approach end shooting off fireworks.
0: Yeah, so this wasn't like the city celebration.
1: No, exactly.
0: Fireworks
1: this
0: supply.
1: Was people in their backyard lighting off Roman candles.
0: Whatever you want to light off.
1: Yeah.
0: You can get your hands on basically anything.
1: No doubt. Now, the controller did add on the radio that the city was aware, and they said they would notify Chicago police, and I'm quoting here, but, you know, I don't know what they will do.
0: Right. Are you going to go driveway to driveway trying to stop everybody from launching fireworks?
1: Well, and then even before that, are you going to get anyone who works at the city of Chicago to do any work whatsoever on anything?
0: Yes, but... It, almost an impossible task to try to get neighborhoods to stop their fireworks celebrations every time a plane is approaching.
1: No, you would need to, like, do door-to-door,
0: like,
1: brutalistic sweeps of the neighborhood if you wanted to stop.
0: Yeah, you'd have to post an officer in every driveway.
1: That's right. A cop in every home.
0: Exactly.
1: That's the only way to stop it. It's true.
0: And it wouldn't happen.
1: Probably not.
0: But thankfully, everyone was okay. No big issue.
1: Yes, indeed. Now, the Airbus was inspected. No damage found. They say that there was just some minor paint chipping, apparently. So no big
0: deal. That'd be freaky, though.
1: Oh, are you kidding me?
0: Yeah.
1: Big explosion from right outside the airplane?
0: How's traffic look?
1: Traffic looks fine. Sign up for traffic alerts. Text TRAFFIC to 79489.
0: 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Paul Pelosi. We all know Paul Pelosi, hubby of Nancy. Under investigation after allegedly hitting a parked car in Napa County and then driving off.
1: What?
0: He's 86.
1: He shouldn't be driving at all, probably.
0: No. They say he struck a vehicle in Yountville. Then he takes off before deputies get there. They found his car nearby, damaged and disabled.
1: Oh, so it was a pretty serious hit.
0: He didn't just bump it.
1: Yeah.
0: He reportedly told deputies he knew that he'd hit something. He just didn't know what it was. So we kept driving.
1: Oh, yeah, it's fine, dude. You shouldn't be driving, Paul.
0: Now, alcohol wasn't a factor. No arrest was made. Officials say they're referring the case to the DMV for an age-related driver reevaluation. Just take the license now.
1: Yeah, please.
0: It's a standard practice when things like this happen. You go with the age-related driver reevaluation. Again, he's 86. Family spokesperson says Pelosi has personally apologized to the car's owner, does plan to cover the damage. Well, I hope so.
1: Well, yeah. I mean, or else what was all the insider trading for?
0: Yes, you've got the extra bank accounts.
1: Right.
0: Dip into them
1: a little bit.
0: Man. What's it going to cost you? 10 grand or less?
1: It'll be less.
0: Mostly sunny, hot, with a chance of an afternoon shower or storm today, high 88. Tonight, partly cloudy, chance of showers, low 68. Tomorrow, partly sunny, some scattered showers and thunderstorms, 85. Thursday looks mostly cloudy, scattered showers, possible thunderstorms again, high 80. Then Friday, sunny, no scattered showers, no possible thunderstorms in the forecast for Friday. High should be right around 80 on Friday. Well, if you're planning a trip to Yellowstone, even if you've been before, the park keeps rearranging.
1: Yeah.
0: Scientists were walking around Biscuit Basin just 2 days later. That exact spot turned into a churning, boiling pool the size of a small swimming pool.
1: Yeah.
0: It all kicked off with a small hydrothermal explosion, sent hot water bursting into a nearby river. Then, no warning given, the ground itself just collapsed into this bubbling pit. Nobody's
1: that
0: hurt.
1: That happens there, yeah.
0: Nobody's hurt. Explosion was smaller than one that rocked the same area back in 2024, but man, you just never know what's going to happen at Yellowstone.
1: Well, it is an active volcano.
0: Yes.
1: You know?
0: It's crazy. Police in Pasadena are looking for a bank robber who made a smooth getaway in a wheelchair. Investigators say the man rolled into a First Citizens Bank, handed the teller a note claiming, hey, I got a gun. Kept one hand in his pocket, you know, to sell it. Convince the teller.
1: Right.
0: I mean business. Now, no weapon was actually ever seen. Teller hands over a few hundred, few thousand dollars, I guess. Suspect wheels himself down Lake Avenue in the same wheelchair he rolled into the bank in. Police search the area. Can't find the guy. Disappears.
1: Really?
0: Now, he claimed to have a gun. The case is being investigated as a felony because of that. So the FBI is now looking for the wheelchair bandit.
1: You see, the thing that's so crazy about this is how many just absolute yahoos we've talked about that have robbed banks with far more elaborate plans than this guy.
0: Yeah.
1: And they're caught immediately because they're dumb, and this guy just rolls in with a wheelchair, says, give me the money, rolls out, and he's like a ghost.
0: Yeah, well, you don't need anybody else involved in the heist. No need for a getaway driver.
1: Yeah, he didn't use a Waymo, which is an increasingly popular thing to do.
0: You've got your own wheels, man.
1: Yeah.
0: He got away.
1: Wait, now, was this a mechanical wheel? Was this like a motorized wheelchair?
0: I'm not sure. That I don't know.
1: I think either way, it's a pretty funny thing to think about, you know?
0: Yeah. I don't think speeding off would be used to describe even a electric wheelchair.
1: No,
0: certainly not. I don't think that'd be the case. Hey, have you ever played the Is This Milk Still Good guessing game?
1: Yes.
0: Engineers at UC Berkeley just built something better than your nose for that job. 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
17: Good morning, I'm Freddie Hammer. Iran appears to have hit another oil ship transiting the Strait of Hormuz. From Turkey, Fox's Jonathan Savage reports.
18: The Iranian government has repeatedly stated that the only safe route through the strait is one it has approved. The ship set on fire by a projectile today was transiting near the coast of Oman. State TV says the liquefied natural gas tanker came under attack after ignoring warnings. Iran suspected of attacking other ships that have sailed through that same area. Those strikes sparked retaliatory attacks by the United States. Iran then went after Gulf Arab neighbors in response. The ongoing conflict and peace process is likely to play a role as President Trump meets NATO leaders here in Ankara, Turkey. Jonathan Savage, Fox News.
17: The week-long evidentiary hearing in the Charlie Kirk murder case picks back up today. Yesterday in Utah, prosecutors started presenting their evidence against Tyler Robinson, with the judge to decide whether there's enough against Robinson to proceed to trial. The hearing marks the first time Kirk's widow, Erica, and his parents are in the same room with the man accused of killing him. J.D. Vance will be in Wisconsin this week. Here's Bob Haig.
19: The vice president scheduled to visit Milwaukee Wednesday, where he'll deliver remarks on the Trump administration's work to combat fraud. Vance's last Wisconsin visit, a February 26th stop in Plover. Also on Wednesday, Vance is scheduled to stop at the Wisconsin Air National Guard's 128th Air Refueling Wing, based at Milwaukee Mitchell Airport. Bob Haig, Wisconsin Radio Network.
17: A series of I-41 ramp closures starts today on Green Bay's west side. WSDOT is beginning a flyover ramp preservation project in Brown County, with the first closure on the ramp from southbound I-41 to westbound Highway 29 in Howard. That ramp is expected to reopen by the end of the week, weather permitting. The $6.87 million project will improve several flyover ramps through the end of September. Will watching America's best soccer players in the FIFA World Cup affect how children across the country view the game?
20: After the 94 World Cup that was in the United States, you saw some leagues start to develop here, more professional atmosphere within the sport and within the country after that. But I think the impact's going to be felt in the next few years.
17: That's Quinn Ross, FC Green Bay Director of Coaching. Ross added, that's especially true if Americans keep winning. Research done just before the World Cup by the Sports and Fitness Industry Association says outdoor soccer participation grew by nearly 16% in the U.S. from 2024 to 2025. Its report also shows participation growth in the host nations of the last three World Cup tournaments. And thousands are in Pamplona, Spain for the annual running of the bulls. Starting today, several bulls weighing more than 1,300 pounds will be let loose through the narrow streets of the old quarter behind hundreds of people who will run for safety. More news can be found at WTAQ.com.
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0: Good morning and welcome to your Tuesday. Going to be mostly sunny today. Hot. Chance of an afternoon shower or storm. High might hit 90 today. Tonight, partly cloudy, chance of showers and a low of 68, according to Fox 11. Rob, how's traffic look this morning?
1: 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Sign up for traffic alerts. 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
0: 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We've all done this. Bury your nose in the opening of a carton of milk. Give her a sniff to see if it's still drinkable.
1: That's right. And then think to yourself, yeah, it's fine.
0: I think it's okay.
1: Yeah.
0: We've all done it. Well, engineers at UC Berkeley, they just built something better than your nose for that job. A device they're calling the electric nose. It's packed with 16 tiny sensors that can detect spoiled food and even common allergens like peanuts and walnuts, all with about 93% accuracy. So if you've got a peanut allergy, you're hoping they don't screw up when you use it.
1: Yeah, I was about to say, that's a pretty important thing to rely on a sensor for.
0: Like that to be 100%, no?
1: Yeah.
0: Researchers say it could eventually get built right into your refrigerator, so it could ping your phone with something like, hey, that chicken's on its last day.
1: Really?
0: Might want to get after it.
1: You know?
0: Huh.
1: That actually seems like it would be really useful. Now, of course, the problem with that is that it's going to be, hey, your chicken... No, it's going to be, hey, an item in your fridge is on its last day. Subscribe now for $12 a month to reveal what it is.
0: Yeah, let's hope not. Down the road, they're even hoping to shrink it down into a portable version that you could wave over your plate at a restaurant. Now, this would be big for the allergens to see if it detects.
1: Yeah, that's true.
0: Any little peanut dust, walnut, whatever it might be.
1: I know you have a deadly peanut allergy, and they said that they were allergy-free, but this does appear to include peanuts.
0: Yeah. Considering food poisoning sends millions of people to the hospital every year, this little sensor could end up doing some serious heavy lifting. Now, one of us here in the studio deals with food poisoning all the time.
1: It's
0: Rob,
1: not,
0: you might want to use
1: it's
0: this.
1: It's not all the time.
0: Rob, you might want to use this.
1: Maybe. It has happened to me more than it has happened to you, which is to say it's never happened to you
0: never.
1: Somehow in your 47 years of being alive.
0: My nose sensors work, I guess.
1: That's not what does food poisoning.
0: Hey.
1: It's just not.
0: Hey, I think it's this nose. It works. Or I know how to cook my food.
1: Well, I think what happened to me last time I had food poisoning was that I actually had, oh, what's that other terrible thing that's on the food? I forget what it's called.
0: Salmonella?
1: No, it's the other one. I'm forgetting the name, and it was horrible.
0: E. coli?
1: No.
0: No?
1: Dang it! Why can't I remember what it's called all of a sudden? My brain is just blanking.
0: I don't know. I don't know.
1: Oh, man. Oh, well, nope, I can't. I don't know.
0: I don't know. We'll figure it out.
1: Norovirus!
0: Oh, norovirus. Okay.
1: That's it, norovirus. That's a horrible thing to have. Never have norovirus. Not that you have a choice.
0: No.
1: Never have it.
0: Did you have it?
1: I'm pretty sure I did.
0: Oh,
1: in fact,
0: okay.
1: I had to have had norovirus because I had it, what, a couple of months before Christmas 2 years ago?
0: I don't know.
1: And then at Christmas, there was a big norovirus outbreak in the St. Louis area. Everybody I knew got sick, with the exception of me and my brother, who both reported symptoms of the virus like 3 months prior. So we were immune from it during the outbreak over Christmas. And let me tell you,
0: okay,
1: that was a really, really good time to have been immune to that.
0: Sure. Yeah, that makes sense.
1: Yeah.
0: Question of the day today. What is something you are completely, unapologetically, and unsecretly terrible at doing? For Rob, it's avoiding food poisoning. For Steve at work, it's well-done hamburgers.
1: Yeah.
0: He says, I like a medium rare. My fiancé and the two boys like well-done, no pink. I try, but somehow my body won't let me ruin those burgers.
1: It's just natural. You can't
0: He's
1: do it.
0: Terrible at making well-done hamburgers.
1: Fair.
0: Lee in the 920 says simply, work. He's completely unapologetically and unsecretly terrible at doing work. Stogie Mike says pool, foosball, darts. I like them, but I suck at them. Cancun Kid. I'm absolutely terrible at going into the office to work. We get it, man. All right, you're living the sweet life.
1: Yeah. It's right? Awesome to be you, Cancun
0: Kid. You're just traveling around the world and working.
1: Uh-huh.
0: Wherever you want to go, anytime you want to go, Cancun Kid. He says, that place is a total drag. He means the office. And I just can't relate to those suits and desk jockeys.
1: Cancun Kid hasn't seen a person in a suit since he left the hotel.
0: Bathing suit.
1: Oh, yeah, bathing suit, yeah.
0: Cancun Kid, you keep talking trash about your office workers. They're not going to want you back. Call them all desk jockeys.
1: And Cancun Kid says, yes, yeah. Good. That's the point.
0: Wolf from Amazon. Having any amount of empathy or even pretending to when someone screws themselves over.
1: Some people make it really hard.
0: What is something you're completely, unapologetically, and unsecretly terrible at doing? That is our question of the day. Let us know on the text line, 79489, Facebook X, Instagram, TikTok. It's all at WTAQ Morning News. Well, another Wisconsin police agency has dropped flock cameras. We'll tell you which one. 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
7: I'm Liz Klayman, and this is the Fox Business Report.
8: Samsung Electronics expects its profit in the current quarter to top combined earnings for the last 3 years, but the stock is skidding. In addition to making cell phones and appliances, it's a major chip maker supplying the artificial intelligence buildup. Samsung could be seeing profit-taking after the run-up in its stock. Also, investors are back to feeling cautious about massive spending on AI. SpaceX joins the NASDAQ 100 index today. Investors holding some funds tied to the index will be impacted. However, the Wall Street Journal says the impact will be limited. Though SpaceX has a $2.1 trillion market cap, it had a limited number of shares available to trade publicly when it went public. Crude oil prices rose moderately this morning after reports of Iranian attacks on commercial vessels. That's your Fox Business Report. I'm Jenny Coselda. Invested in you.
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12: Good morning. We'll look at sports. I'm John Hensler. Brewers and Cardinals opening a five-game series in St. Louis on Monday. Brewers coming off of a series win in Arizona. Shane Drouin got the start last night, gave the Brewers some length from their starting pitcher. They were missing that in Arizona over the weekend. Went six innings, gave up three runs. Only one of those earned. A couple of strikeouts on the night. Brewers down 3-0, top of the seventh inning. Finally break through with runners in scoring position. Bases loaded, nobody out. David Hamilton rips a 2-RBI double to right center field.
13: Liner in a deep right center. It is going to be down. Maybe all three score. Tour and Pratt being held. Hamilton held at second base. The Brewers are right back in it.
12: Jeff Levering on the call on Brewer TV. Hamilton did end up leaving the game with hamstring tightness after that play. Later in the inning, Bryce Terang, opposite field, 2-RBI single, gave the Brewers a 4-3 lead, and the bullpen would take it home from there. Chad Patrick, a scoreless 7th and 8th inning. Trevor McGill, 14th save with a couple of strikeouts in the 9th inning. Brewers win 4-3. They are 56-33 on the year. Cubs did not play last night, so 6.5 game lead in the NL Central, 8.5 game lead now on St. Louis. Doubleheader day in St. Louis. This is the makeup from the rainout back in early May. Jacob Mizrowski on the hill this afternoon, a 1:15 first pitch, 6:45 first pitch tonight. In the NBA, Monday marked the day the Giannis to Miami trade became official. Giannis on his social media pages thanked the Bucks and their fans for his time in Milwaukee. Likewise, Milwaukee thanked Giannis on their social media pages. Giannis also posted a 36-minute sit-down interview with former Bucks TV broadcaster Jim Paschke on his personal YouTube page. In it, he said he is afraid of change.
25: I'm scared of change. I'm scared that the grass is not always greener. I'm scared of, like, I have things, people love me here, people respect me here, people allow me to be myself here in the city, and I'm scared that I might never find that ever again.
12: Giannis will wear number 7 in Miami, not number 34. Tyler Hero coming back to the Bucks in that trade from Miami said he will wear number 42 for his first season in Milwaukee. I'm John Hensler, WTAQ, News Talk Sports.
0: Thank you, John. I'm Matt Z. He's Rob Sussman.
1: Good morning.
0: This is the Morning News. Another Wisconsin police agency is dropping those flock cameras.
26: The UW-Madison police contract with automated license plate reader operator Flock Safety expired June 26th and will not be renewed. The cameras capture license plates and vehicle details and share information through Flock's law enforcement network. A UWPD statement said the technology has enhanced safety and security, but concerns about privacy and conflicts with city policy prompted a search for a new vendor. Similar concerns have been cited as Dane County, several Madison suburbs, Appleton, Oshkosh, and Sturgeon Bay have all stopped using Flock. Chief Brent Plisch says UWPD is exploring alternatives that better meet public safety needs and community concerns. Shel Maloney, Wisconsin Radio Network.
0: That's kind of the big takeaway is nobody likes Flock anymore, but they still love the automated license plate readers.
1: Well, they love the automated license plate readers.
0: They just want a different vendor.
1: And then when you listen to Green Bay Police, which, you know, here there's no discussion about getting rid of Flock.
0: No, keeping the Flock cameras.
1: Yeah, they're only talking about, well, it's been amazing because we can look at everything and everyone everywhere and stop crime. So, and I don't know. It's going to be every city is going to take a divisive position on this, I think.
0: Well, again, it's they want to go away from the flock cameras because how they store information and what's the access and everything like that.
1: Right.
0: But they still want to find another vendor that does the same thing.
1: Yeah, somebody out there's got it.
0: But maybe it's just a little bit more, I don't know, trustworthy?
1: Yeah, I guess.
0: With the info it collects.
1: Right.
0: President Trump is in Turkey today as NATO leaders gather for a summit. The ongoing Russia-Ukraine war, that is expected to be in sharp focus during this week's meeting. What is it, 5 years now?
1: Oh, geez.
0: Almost. 5 years?
1: We're in the fifth year now.
0: Yeah. Trump scheduled to hold talks with Ukraine's president tomorrow on the sidelines of the summit. The week-long evidentiary hearing in the Charlie Kirk murder case, that is set to resume today. Prosecutors yesterday started presenting evidence against Tyler Robinson, with the judge set to decide whether there's enough against him to proceed to trial. Rob, how's traffic look this morning?
1: Things look good on the roads. Sign up for traffic alerts. Text traffic to 79489.
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1: Well, the World Cup has given us a lot of very, very interesting stories. None more so than this. A British soccer fan, a fan of the English team, who vanished while traveling to the United States for the World Cup,
0: yeah,
1: was found safe at a bar in Barcelona, Spain.
0: Of course, his family thought he was dead somewhere.
1: His family was desperately trying to find this guy.
0: Yeah.
1: And when they found 65-year-old Michael Hewitt in Barcelona, he's like, oh, people were looking for me? I'm sorry about that. See, what happened here, he was in Spain for a short layover, set to fly out to Boston, where England played a 0-0 draw against Ghana last Wednesday. But he lost his phone. And that's where his tickets were.
0: Yeah.
1: That's where his plane ticket was. That's where his games ticket was. And he couldn't find his phone.
0: And obviously, that means your family can't contact you and you can't contact your family.
1: Yeah. So he was kind of stuck in Barcelona. But he had his payment cards. And so he just decided to, I'm going to sit around in Barcelona and I'm going to go bar hopping and I'm just going to watch the games here.
0: Yeah, what better way?
1: Yeah.
0: As long as the people who are terrified you're dead know where you are.
1: He lost his phone. He didn't know any of the phone numbers that were on his phone, so it's not like he could pick up a phone at, you know, one of these hotels or establishments and dial up someone he knew. No, because welcome to 2026, no one knows any phone numbers anymore. That's what happened to him. Hewitt, known by his nickname Little Mick, didn't have access to the internet, was completely unaware his family was desperately searching for him. Instead, he just enjoyed Barcelona, watched all the matches at the bars. Now, the British Embassy in Spain managed to track this guy down through his card payments and put him in touch with his family.
0: Oh, okay.
1: He didn't go to the embassy to try to get help because he figured he did have his passport and money, so they probably wouldn't be interested in his story.
0: Yeah, they might not be willing to help, because well, dude, you got money, you got a passport, I don't know, go buy a plane ticket?
1: So he didn't even bother
0: hanging
1: out.
0: I wonder how much money he had. Could he have bought a plane ticket?
1: That's a good question.
0: You know, he had his passport, that'll work.
1: Right.
0: Hmm.
1: Well, he's figured, you know what, I'm in Barcelona.
0: Just chill.
1: I'm just hanging out.
0: Yeah.
1: It's cool. It's cool. He wrote in a Facebook statement, his family wrote in a Facebook statement that they were grateful to have him home, a happy ending after a terrifying search. Turns out nothing bad happened to him. He just was hanging out at bars in Spain.
0: Yes.

0: Once again, tomorrow, high of 85. Thursday, mostly cloudy, scattered showers, possible thunderstorms, 80. Then Friday, sunny, no storms in the forecast. High should be right around 80, according to Fox 11. Good news if you're hoping we're not alone out there. Scientists just got a lot more excited about a planet called GJ3378b.
1: We'll work on the name. What's the deal with it?
0: Sitting just 25 light years away, basically. This is our next door neighbor in cosmic terms. New measurements show it's smaller and rockier than first thought. It's sitting right in that sweet spot where liquid water could exist.
1: Ooh.
0: Researchers say it's now one of the most promising Earth-like worlds that we know of
1: that's
0: technically nearby. Again, 25 light years away. Technically nearby.
1: Now, and if you need to know how far 25 light years are, Voyager 1, we launched it in 1977. It is now a light day away. One.
0: And this one is 25 light years away.
1: Correct, yes.
0: A lot of days in those years. We also don't know if it has an atmosphere, if there is actually water. Don't plan on going there instead of Mars. But scientists say, hey, it's a big step towards answering one of the biggest questions out there. Are we alone in the universe?
1: We got to start giving these planets cooler names, man.
0: I know. But there's so many of them, you know, they're just all letters.
1: Well, everyone can have one, then. We'll call this one Matt Z.
0: They say it's an Earth-like world.
1: Okay.
0: Okay. Right. Dick Van Dyke, legend. He turned 100 last year. According to him, he never wakes up in a bad mood.
1: Well, lucky him.
0: Turns out that upbeat attitude might generally be part of why he's lived so long. Science backs him up on it. A big study found that optimists tend to live up to 15% longer than pessimists. Researchers have tracked similar patterns for decades, including one study on nuns, where the most positive ones lived a full 10 years longer than a gloomy nun.
1: Well, no one likes a gloomy nun.
0: Who would? Scientists think it comes down to purpose, happiness, strong relationships, all things linked to a longer, healthier life.
1: Okay. It also probably helps to be preposterously rich.
0: David Attenborough, who also just turned 100, shares a similar trait, staying socially, mentally active well into old age. They say, be positive. Wake up in a good mood.
1: Okay, all right.
0: Van Dyke says, old age is part fact, part state of mind, part luck. Well, yeah, luck is involved.
1: There's got to be a lot of luck.
0: Yes, but he says, I've never wake up in a bad mood. Always positive.
1: Okay, all right.
0: Good for you, Dick Van Dyke.
1: Yeah, good work, Dick Van Dyke. Way to make it.
0: The co-creator of Back to the Future. He's releasing his personal annotated script for the movie's 40th anniversary. It's packed with deleted scenes and some secrets that even the hardcore fans have never heard before. Care to guess who almost played Doc Brown instead of Christopher Lloyd? We'll tell you at 7:06.
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4: Did you know nearly 20,000 baby boomers enter retirement every single day now? 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The answer starts with understanding three major risks. First, inflation, the silent force that steadily reduces purchasing power year after year. Second, healthcare costs, a major wild card that Medicare just doesn't fully cover. In fact, assisted living can cost well over $100,000 annually. And third, uncertainty. Future tax laws, Social Security decisions, and economic changes that can affect your long-term plans. As former Secretary of Defense Donald Rumsfeld famously said, there are known knowns, known unknowns, and unknown unknowns. At Joe

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4: With friends like these, I'm Chris Foster, Fox News. President Trump's arrived in Turkey for a two-day NATO summit, meeting with allies he accuses of being disloyal for insufficient support in the military operation against Iran and not paying enough for their own defense. NATO is investing $40 billion over the next 5 years in drone fighting technology.
5: We know these are crucial capabilities on the battlefield and vital to our shared security.
4: NATO Secretary General Mark Rutte. Iran's military has resumed attacks on commercial ships in the Strait of Hormuz.
6: The Iranian government has repeatedly stated that the only safe route through the strait is one it has approved. The ship set on fire by a projectile today was transiting near the coast of Oman. State TV says the liquefied natural gas tanker came under attack after ignoring warnings. Iran suspected of attacking other ships that have sailed through that same area. Those strikes sparked retaliatory attacks by the United States. Iran then went after Gulf Arab neighbors in response.
4: Fox's Jonathan Savage. Maine Senate candidate Graham Plattner has until next Monday to withdraw and let the state Democratic Party replace him on the ballot against incumbent Susan Collins. He is accused of drunkenly raping a woman 5 years ago.
7: While Plattner called the sexual assault allegation by a woman who said they dated on and off false, GOP Senator Susan Collins said in a brief statement, "The claim is appalling." Plattner, in his video response, said he's assessing his candidacy.
8: We are taking the time to reflect on the best path forward.
7: Prominent Democrats pulled their endorsements of Plattner, including Congressman Ro Khanna and Senators Chuck Schumer, Ruben Gallego, and Mark Kelly. Maine's Democratic Party also called for Plattner to drop out. Grinnell Scott, Fox News.
4: Team USA's run at the World Cup soccer tournament comes to an end, beaten by Belgium 4-1 in the round of 16 last night in Seattle. 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
10: Good morning. I'm Freddie Hammer. A series of I-41 ramp closures starts today on Green Bay's west side. WISDOT's beginning a flyover ramp preservation project in Brown County with the first closure on the ramp from southbound I-41 to westbound Highway 29 in Howard. That ramp is expected to reopen by the end of the week, weather permitting. The $6.87 million project will improve several flyover ramps through the end of September. Northeast Wisconsin flood victims can now apply for FEMA assistance after April's historic flooding. The federal government approved $22.6 million in aid. Homeowners and renters with uninsured damages should file an insurance claim first, then apply at disasterassistance.gov. Help may cover temporary lodging, repairs, and other disaster-related needs. On Thursday, the Wisconsin Elections Commission will discuss the most recent incident of duplicate absentee ballots being sent out in Green Bay, as it also considers a previous complaint of duplicate ballots sent out in the spring election. In the first case, a member of the Republican Party of Brown County filed a complaint to the Elections Commission.
11: WEC absolutely has to take action in terms of investigating the office, figuring out what's going on there, and potentially removing the clerk.
10: That's Doug Reich, the chair of the Republican Party of Brown County. Thursday's meeting also includes public comment. In a statement, City Clerk Celestine Jeffries said, "I assure our voters only one ballot per eligible voter will be tabulated." And Howard is hosting the Three Rivers Rollio this week, bringing professional log rolling back to Duck Creek Quarry Beach. The free event is part of Howard's Flannel Fest weekend and runs July 10th and 11th. Amateur competition begins Friday at 4 p.m. with youth and adult competitors from across the Midwest. 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
12: Hope your Tuesday is off to a great start. It's going to be mostly sunny today. It's going to be hot. Chance of an afternoon shower. Maybe a storm pops up. High 88. Tonight, partly cloudy. Chance of a shower. Low 68. Then tomorrow, partly sunny, scattered showers, thunderstorms, high in the mid-80s, according to Fox 11. Rob, how's traffic look?
13: Traffic right now looks fine. Sign up for traffic alerts. 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

0: Bob Gale, co-creator of Back to the Future, is releasing his personal annotated script for the movie's 40th anniversary. That's right, 40 years!
1: Sheesh.
0: It's packed with deleted scenes, some behind-the-scenes pics, secrets they say even the hardcore fans probably have never even heard of before. So the script for Back to the Future, an all-time classic, got rejected over 40 different times. Nobody wanted to make this movie. Rejection after rejection after rejection after rejection times 10.
1: Wow.
0: So Gale and Robert Zemeckis, co-writer, got rejected more than 40 times between 1981 and 1984. Zemeckis admitted later, I thought my career was over.
1: Like, well, yeah, no, you get rejected enough. All of a sudden, nah, man, you think you don't have it.
0: More than 40 times the script to Back to the Future was rejected over a three-year span. Huh!
1: That was foolish of them.
0: So, Christopher Lloyd, Doc Brown, of course. Legendary character, legendary performance.
1: He kind of made Christopher Lloyd, really.
0: Wasn't a lock for the role. Jeff Goldblum was seriously in contention for Doc Brown.
1: Well, you know, that would have worked.
0: And Bob Gale says you could basically picture how his version would have played out by watching Goldblum in Jurassic Park.
1: I can absolutely see Jeff Goldblum. He would have been perfectly fine in that role. He would have been great, frankly.
0: I don't know if the crazy hair would have worked.
1: No, he couldn't have had that.
0: That couldn't have been part of the character.
1: Yeah. And also, he wasn't old enough for that, I don't think.
0: Eric Stoltz filmed weeks of footage as Marty before he got replaced. Obviously, you know Michael J. Fox, but he wasn't the original Marty McFly.
1: Yeah.
0: Gale says they'd already shot 5.5 weeks over a month of footage with Eric Stoltz before making the call to start over completely, find somebody else, and then you land with Michael J. Fox, and of course the rest is history.
1: Imagine being Eric Stoltz.
0: Right.
1: In that movie. That would suck.
0: 5 weeks,
1: so
0: man,
1: bad.
0: I've been filming?
1: I would never be able to forgive them.
0: The iconic clock tower ending almost did not happen. An earlier version of the script had Doc and Marty harnessing energy from an actual nuclear bomb test. They couldn't afford to shoot it, so they pivoted to the clock tower, which Gale says obviously turned out way better. But it was going to be a nuclear bomb test.
1: I feel like the clock tower thing makes a lot more sense than a nuclear bomb test.
0: The famous opening scene wasn't in the original script. The now iconic tracking shot through Doc's lab was actually a money-saving trick. They already had the set built, so they figured out a way to use it as the opening. Doc Brown has a seriously shady backstory. In the earlier drafts, now remember, the script was rejected 40 times, so there was some tinkering along the way. Doc funded his experiments through insurance fraud.
1: get
0: this. Selling a saltwater-powered car patent to an oil company, and even a black market plutonium deal with terrorists.
1: You know, that actually makes perfect sense for Doc Brown.
0: Gale says a movie today would never let a beloved character get away with that kind of backstory.
1: No, that's false. Gale, that's false. Nowadays, that would be, like, mandatory because everything has to be shades of gray.
0: Marty McFly's driver's license prop has been wrong online for years. Fans have been circulating an inaccurate image of Marty's license for years. Thanks to a fan's personal prop collection, the real version is finally being published for the first time. And don't expect another one.
1: No.
0: Gale's firm on it. He says nobody wants to see Marty McFly in his 60s. And without Michael J. Fox, what the hell are we even doing? Like, why even try?
1: You could bring back Eric Stoltz.
0: Why? You could.
1: Could you imagine?
0: In a big plot twist.
1: He comes back? Because if you look at I was actually just looking it up online.
0: Ugh.
1: And frankly, Eric Stoltz, like back in the day, 40 years ago, he was just like a less jawline variant of Michael J. Fox, which is saying something because Eric Stoltz has a fantastic jawline.
0: Yes, now look, Eric Stoltz, Yeah, he had the look for Marty McFly.
1: He sure did.
0: You know, could he have pulled off a Michael J. Fox performance? I don't think so. But he's 64 years old now. Maybe that would be hilarious. Give him a shot in part four.
1: Eric Stoltz, his biggest role was probably the drug dealer in Pulp Fiction.
0: Hey, he's a good character.
1: Yeah, very good.
0: Good little character. Question of the day today. What is something you are completely, unapologetically, and unsecretly terrible at doing? Gravel Jockey on the text line says, I'm terrible at keeping my mouth from spewing what my brain thinks. I have no boundaries, says Gravel Jockey. Rob, what are you seeing online?
1: Certified Top Fan Richard says, public speaking, but I do it when I have to. Nancy says, folding and putting away laundry right away. It mostly lives on the table waiting for me. Certified Top Fan Loren says, mechanical work. Anne, a Certified Top Fan, says, math. After terrible math grades in high school, when I was applying to college, I have to take a math placement exam. I was advised not to take any math classes for my first 2 years of college because it would bring down my GPA too much. Ouch.
0: Oh, no.
1: Ouch.
0: Question of the day. What is something you are completely, unapologetically, and unsecretly terrible at doing? Chris on the text line. According to my wife, folding towels, loading the dishwasher, and the pattern I drive when cutting the grass. She doesn't like how you're cutting the grass either?
1: What's wrong with the pattern you're using?
0: Chris.
1: Huh?
0: According to my wife, what's something you're completely unapologetically and unsecretly terrible at doing? Let us know on the text line, 79489. Facebook X, Instagram, TikTok, all at WTAQ Morning News. That's our question of the day. Hey, we've got a John P. Stalker update for you coming up. Now, if you don't remember who Mr. Stalker is, we'll remind you after sports.
2: 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Another reason why the team that covers the storm has you covered.
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6: Good morning. We'll look at sports. I'm John Hensler. Brewers and Cardinals starting a five-game set in St. Louis on Monday. Shane Drouin got the ball last night. Really solid start. Six innings, gave up three runs. Only one of those earned. A Bryce Terang error opened the door for a couple of third-inning runs for St. Louis. Down 3-0, top of the seventh inning. Brewers finally break through. Bases loaded, nobody out. David Hamilton crushes a 2-RBI double to right field to get the Brewers to within a run. Later in the inning, Bryce Terang go-ahead, opposite field, 2-RBI single.
7: Terang, line drive, base hit left center. One runs in. They're going to send Yelich around third. Here's the throw. It's late, and the Brewers have the lead in the seventh.
6: Jeff Levering on the call on Brewer TV. Bullpen would take it home from there. Chad Patrick, scoreless innings in the seventh and eighth inning. Trevor McGill on in the ninth inning, gave up a hit, but that was it. Couple of strikeouts, his 14th save of the year. Brewers take it by 4-3 final. They are 23 games over 500, 56-33. Cubs did not play last night, so a 6.5 game lead on Chicago, 8.5 game lead on St. Louis entering play today. Doubleheader day today. This is the makeup from the rainout back in early May in St. Louis. Jacob Mizorowski on the hill for game one, a 1:15 first pitch, 6:45 first pitch for game two tonight. In the NBA, Monday marked the day the Giannis to Miami trade became official. Giannis posted a 2-minute video thanking Bucks fans and the franchise for his time in Milwaukee. Likewise, the Bucks on their social media pages thanked Giannis for his time in Milwaukee. Giannis also posted a 36-minute sit-down interview with former Bucks TV broadcaster Jim Paschke on his YouTube page. In it, he talked about the possibility of still coming back to Milwaukee at some point in his career.
8: That'd be awesome. That'd be awesome if I can go and play and maybe come back. Kevin Garnett did the same thing. I saw this clip of him walking into the arena, and they gave him a standing ovation, and people till this day love him.
6: Giannis will be switching from number 34 to number 7 in Miami. Meanwhile, Tyler Hero, one of the pieces coming back to the Bucks in that trade, said he will wear number 42 in Milwaukee this fall. World Cup soccer last night, Team USA in Belgium, round of 16 in Seattle. The U.S. looking to make the quarterfinal round for the first time since 2002. Down 1-0, Malik Tillman tied it at minute 31, but Belgium takes the lead right back in minute 33. They would pour it on after that. Goals in minute 57 and in stoppage time. It was all Belgium last night. They take it by a 4-1 final. I'm John Hensler, WTAQ. News Talk Sports.
0: Thank you, John. I'm Matt Z. He's Rob Sussman.
1: Good morning.
0: This is the morning news. John P. Stalker has pleaded not guilty to alleged underwear theft.
9: John P. Stalker entered the plea for one count of burglary stemming from a report by a 21-year-old woman who found her underwear drawer empty in early June. Security camera footage from a nearby home led police to arrest Stalker a few days later, after they found the missing clothes in his possession during a search of his home. He now faces charges for burglary and felony bail jumping, the latter stemming from a previous stalking case. An officer suspects the 41-year-old may have stolen underwear from other women as well. He'll return to court in August. Mike Leishner, Wisconsin Radio Network.
0: They've got you in possession of the underwear that was stolen. They've got you on camera and still played not guilty, guys.
1: And your name is John Stalker.
0: Yeah, you're guilty.
1: Yeah, I mean, can you imagine being born with the conclusion already written?
0: Yeah.
1: I mean, that's got to suck.
0: Right.
1: The thing that gets me about this story is that this 21-year-old woman found her entire underwear drawer empty.
0: Empty. Everything gone.
1: She stole all of it.
0: Right.
1: I mean, that's just...
0: Well, John P. Stalker likes options.
1: John P. Stalker does like options, and he also doesn't understand subtlety.
0: Yeah, he's, you know, he likes a choice.
1: A guy whose last name is Stalker, of course he doesn't understand subtlety.
0: Yes, right? Yes. Should be Robber, I guess. John P. Robber.
1: Imagine if his name was Rob Stalker.
0: Yes. The UN Secretary General says the killer robots should be banned.
1: I think we can agree on this.
0: He said there needs to be an international ban on deadly autonomous weapons governed by artificial intelligence.
1: All right, all right.
0: Speaking in Geneva, he said machines killing people without human control and human judgment is morally repugnant.
1: Okay, all right.
0: Pope Leo has made a similar plea on this.
1: So has Matt Z of WTAQ's The Morning News.
0: Yeah. We've said the exact same thing.
1: Has made a similar plea.
0: You have to have a human element if you're going to go down this road.
1: But counterpoint, what if we didn't and we just killed everyone with
0: We're starting to see it.
1: I mean, here's the two arguments. Either humans are in control or I'm going to press a button and my army of robots kills you.
0: Right. Now, it's not like we haven't had the drones and robots and things where the human ultimately makes the decision.
1: Right.
0: All right, fire. Or don't. But if you completely take the human element out of it, one of these hallucinations happens? No.
1: Well, I've had a...
0: That's crazy.
1: I'm not saying that I've softened my positions at all.
0: Good, because you'd be a liar.
1: Yeah, because I've never softened my positions on the AI thing, and certainly not with AI weapons, but I also have been overwhelmed with the sensation that it doesn't matter, they're gonna do it, and there's nothing we can do to stop them.
0: Yeah, I mean, it does depend. Like, if you don't want AI to completely run companies,
1: right?
0: There is a choice of the human CEOs and the owners saying, no.
1: But it looks like instead what's happening is that CEOs are going insane when they see AI. And they're using that insanity to just put the AI in charge of everything. And then they're so divorced from the consequences of that decision that until it completely collapses everything, they don't even notice it.
0: Yeah, I mean, we had that story last week or the week before about Ford.
1: Yes.
0: Where they had AI come in and replace a lot of the human element.
1: Yeah, of the engineering department.
0: And then found that AI was screwing up so much, they had to rehire 300 humans to fix what AI had done, and they're scrapping what they had AI working on.
1: And of course,
0: keeping the human.
1: When you look at, and that's happening in the private sector where, like, decisions matter and there are consequences to your actions. Imagine in the public sector, which is where actual all of the murder's happening. In the public sector, under the best circumstances, people aren't fired for poor decision making. And especially when it comes to the military. You know, no one got fired for the Afghanistan pullout? No one.
0: Yeah.
1: It was the biggest disaster in the last 100 years of American military history. Zero people got fired. There's no accountability whatsoever. So let's give those guys weapons that can just kill people with no human intervention. Let's give that to those guys.
0: Was the Afghan pullout coordinated by artificial intelligence?
1: Well, it wouldn't have made it worse.
0: I hope not.
1: That was 2021, so no.
0: A story from February 9th of this year, back in the headlines. As Arizona police are now recommending felony child abuse charges against the parents of 18-month-old Vincent Fiordalino. Now, Vincent nearly drowned during a Super Bowl party. Again, this was in February of this year. Gets taken to a hospital. A doctor there pronounces Vincent dead.
1: Okay.
0: Now, police say that Vincent's parents, responding officers, even a nurse believed, I don't think so. I think he's still showing some signs of life. Now, detectives say the doctor insisted the child had died, ordered life-saving efforts to be stopped. Hours later, after Vincent had been moved to the hospital morgue, staff discovered Vincent was alive. His family later wrote, God had other plans, calling him their miracle baby. Now, police say that Vincent's parents admitted, we were smoking pot before the incident happened. Investigators allege the toddler wandered into a backyard pool. Nobody noticed. Again, 18 months old.
1: That's not good.
0: 18 months old. Prosecutors are now reviewing whether to file felony child abuse charges. But his kidneys, his lungs, his liver, they were shutting down. An MRI suggested possible brain damage, but later scans found no brain damage for little Vincent. Vincent continues to recover, continues to get some therapy and some help. Wow.
1: Well, I'm glad he's alive.
0: Well, the doctor says, no, you're dead. Morgue. Still alive.
1: What's so interesting is that the parents, the responding officers, and the nurse were like, no, I think the baby's alive. And the doctor's like, nope, absolutely not.
0: Yeah.
1: Nope, crossing that name off the list.
0: How's traffic look?
1: Things look good on the roads. Sign up for traffic alerts. Text TRAFFIC to 79489.
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1: Well, it is a tragedy for the United States men team. World Cup began with such promise.
0: Tragedy?
1: It's a tragedy. No, it was a tragedy, actually, yesterday, as the U.S. men's team lost 4-1 at Lumen Field. I'm sorry. Seattle Stadium.
0: Yeah, you can't call it what the NFL calls it.
1: Right. Seattle Stadium against the Belgians, again, 4-1. In the round of 16, and man, oh man, it was a tough one. Belgium outplayed the U.S. from the very beginning, with scoring opportunities happening within the first 90 seconds for Belgium. They very quickly got on the board in about the ninth minute. We leveled, and then 90 seconds later, they got a 2-1 lead again, and then things fell very much completely apart. With goalkeeper Matt Fries having a sequence that can only be described as maybe the single most embarrassing in the history of the U.S. men's national team. Text foot to 79489. That's foot to 79489. And I don't care if you've never watched a minute of soccer in your life. You can understand why this is such a terrible sequence. This was the moment that the U.S., that it was over for the United States. Matt Fries, the goalkeeper, he has the ball, and he's looking to send it downfield to start an attack for the United States. And as he goes to kick the ball, his foot lands about a foot short of the ball.
0: Yeah.
1: And he kicks directly into the ground, scrapes his foot across the ground, and this gives the Belgian defender ample opportunity to poke the ball away, take possession, and then they just legged it into the goal with only hapless 42-year-old Tim Ream between the striker and the ball.
0: Yeah, not a good moment, but let's not blame him for the loss.
1: No, you can't blame him for the loss.
0: But it was
1: the entire team was not good. No one played well.
0: Yeah, he wasn't missing assignments on defense, you know.
1: No.
0: But it was an embarrassing moment.
1: It was extremely embarrassing. Text foot to 79489. A lot of questions now. Before the next round of international play, does Mauricio Pochettino stay with the team? What do we do about Tim Ream? What do we do about the goalkeeper situation? Is Christian Pulisic completely washed now? Is he even good at soccer? Many of these questions.
0: I think he's still good at
1: soccer.
0: Yeah, yeah, yeah. I mean,
1: frankly.
0: Yes, but. You know, it was a bad night.
1: It was not
0: a real bad night,
1: yes.
0: But a hell of a run.
1: Oh,
0: an unexpected run to get that deep in the World Cup.
1: That deep in
0: it
1: the World
0: unexpected.
1: Cup.
0: It was unexpected.
1: And with there was, of course, the whole red card Flo Balogun situation. In previous decades, a European team would never have cared about that situation.
0: Yeah.
1: But Belgium were a little afraid of us going in.
0: Yeah, I mean,
1: which was nice.
0: Flo had been hot all World Cup long.
1: Yeah, he was terrible last night, too.
0: And they didn't matter.
1: No.
0: Whether he was there or not.
1: No.
0: Hey, are you tired of fad diets? Are you not interested in popular weight loss drugs because of all those side effects? Wouldn't it be nice if you could just become immune to obesity? Well, maybe you could one day. We'll explain at 7:36.
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13: Good morning, I'm Freddie Hammer. President Trump arrives in Turkey's capital Ankara today to meet NATO allies who've angered him time and again. Fox's Jonathan Savage is at the summit.
14: From defense spending to Greenland to not joining the war on Iran, the last year has seen plenty of sources of dispute between President Trump and the NATO alliance. Security is incredibly tight here in Ankara. NATO allies are promising to take on more of the burden of defending Europe. Secretary General Mark Rutte promises that is happening.
15: We are stronger together, in NATO, with partners, to ensure the freedom and security we all hold dear.
14: In Ankara, Turkey, Jonathan Savage, Fox News.
13: Hamas says it's willing to transfer governance of the Gaza Strip to a U.S.-backed interim administration. The group has been running the Palestinian territory for 2 decades, including during the attacks on Israel in October of 2023, attacks that led to a devastating war that left the territory in shambles. While Hamas announced its intentions Monday, it made no promises to disarm, as demanded by the U.S. and Israel. There's an update as investigations continue into the Geneva Lake tragedy. Here's Bob Haig.
16: A Monday press release from the Geneva Lake Police Department provides details on last Friday's capsizing, which resulted in the deaths of girls aged 10 and 7 and a 6-year-old boy. They were among 9 people from Illinois and Wisconsin aboard a 25-foot boat, and initial investigation records show all juveniles on board were wearing life jackets of proper size and fit. The operator was a 47-year-old man with extensive experience. Despite his efforts to get the vessel to safety, large waves caused it to take on water and capsize, sending everyone into the water. First responders rescued 6 adults and 1 child. Divers were able to free the missing children, but despite life-saving efforts, all 3 were later pronounced dead. No further details are available. Bob Haig, Wisconsin Radio Network.
13: The Potawatomi Advocates for Trees, Conservation and Heritage, or PATCH, is speaking on its lawsuit against the Department of Natural Resources. PATCH alleges the DNR improperly removed trees and conducted roadwork at Potawatomi State Park. In June, a judge signed an injunction for no further tree clearing, but roadwork was allowed to continue. PATCH President David Allen said, even though the DNR says it's already done clearing trees, that's still an encouraging sign.
17: I think it indicates the seriousness of this case and the importance of the trees in that park, and whether it leads to other things to stop construction, we'll have to wait and see.
13: During a hearing on July 14th, the judge will decide whether to stop construction completely or allow it to continue while the case is considered. The United States World Cup run has come to an end. The team crashed out of the round of 16 against Belgium following a 4-1 loss from Seattle. More news can be found at WTAQ.com.
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0: Hope your Tuesday morning is off to a great start. Fox 11 says mostly sunny today. It's going to be hot. Chance of an afternoon shower or a storm. High should be in the upper 80s. Tonight looks partly cloudy. Chance of shower is low 68. Rob, how's traffic look?
1: Things look fine on the roads right now. Sign up for traffic alerts. Text traffic to 79489.
0: 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Serious representation, exceptional results. Scientists, they say they have zeroed in on a protein nicknamed Mitch. Mitch the protein.
1: Oh, okay. A protein named Mitch.
0: Here's why we're talking about protein Mitch. Because if you can turn it off, it seems to make cells burn through fat and carbs a lot faster.
1: Well, what's the deal with Mitch?
0: Who knows? They say you wouldn't need a drug like an Ozempic or other weight loss drugs.
1: And you,
0: if you can turn Mitch off.
1: Okay, so you got to turn Mitch off. How do you turn Mitch off?
0: Now, this all started when they were looking at mice, where switching off Mitch in muscle cells protected the mice from obesity, even boosted their stamina. Now, researchers have tested the same idea on human cells in a lab setting. The results look to be promising so far.
1: Yeah.
0: Now, without Mitch, Mitch the protein, cells go into overdrive. They burn fat straight out of their own membranes just to keep up with the energy demand.
1: Okay, so what is the secret terrible side effect to turning Mitch off? Like, what does Mitch do?
0: Right now, they're still looking at it. It's not like Mitch, the protein. There's not like a treatment developed in turning this off or anything yet. Human trials probably still way off down the road. But scientists say this protein looks like a genuinely promising lead for future obesity treatments that skip the side effects that come with some of the weight loss drugs that people are obsessed with today.
1: The protein is actually called
0: Mitch.
1: MTCH2.
0: Yeah, that's Mitch.
1: Mitch.
0: It's Mitch.
1: Yeah.
0: You turn Mitch off.
1: Okay.
0: And your cells burn through fat super fast.
1: Well, okay.
0: Let's switch Mitch off, baby.
1: Ooh, you just created the marketing terminology.
0: Switch Mitch. Switch Mitch off. I'm going to stop saying that because I'm going to slip up at some point.
1: Yes, you are.
0: Speaking of...
1: Someone will.
0: Speaking of eating food and putting things in our body...
24: Bang. Nathan's famous 4th of July hot dog eating contest presented by Polymark. And this is the 18-time champion of the world with 66 Nathan's famous hot dogs and buns in 10 minutes. Joey Chestnut!
0: You can't stop, Jaws.
1: No, you can't.
0: Capturing his 18th Nathan's Hot Dog Eating Contest Championship, he ate 66 hot dogs, those disgusting wet buns in 10 minutes.
1: Why are they wet, by the way?
0: Because they go down easier that way. Dip them in the water and just get it down. You don't want to be eating dry buns, right, boys? You don't want to eat those dry buns. You got to get them wet. You gotta get them wet and sloppy and mushy so they look like paste in your hands.
1: You know, I regret asking.
0: No, I think you got a good explanation. Patrick Bertoletti finished in second place He may as well not even shown up. He ate 51. 15 less than Chestnut.
1: Yeah,
0: James Webb came in third with 45.5. But what was it all for if you can't ever beat Joey Chestnut? Why are you doing it to your body?
1: Yeah, what's the deal with this guy, first of all?
0: He's unstoppable.
1: And what happened to the Japanese guy?
0: Oh, Kobayashi?
1: Yeah, what happened to him?
0: He's basically retired. He doesn't do that. He had a jaw injury, actually.
1: You can I can imagine that's somewhat common among
0: that knocked him out to Takeru Kobayashi. It knocked him out of competition for a while. He started to get back into things, but he doesn't do the hot dog eating one against Joey Chestnut. You can't beat Joey Chestnut.
1: Wow. You know, he's going to be at the Timber Rattlers game next month.
0: That's right.
1: Yeah, he's going to be showing up for Brattoberfest.
0: Yes,
1: he's
0: going to
1: be in a brat eating contest there. He's doing like a tour of a bunch of minor league ballparks doing...
0: Yeah.
1: It's like exhibition games for him, I think.
0: Yeah. Trot out the freak and see how much food he can eat.
1: Yeah.
0: Now, on the women's side, nobody ever talks about Miki Sudo. She continues her own dynasty. She's got 12 titles.
1: Yeah, she's very quickly becoming the Joey Chestnut of women.
0: She put down 39 hot dogs and buns in 10 minutes. She's undefeated in every Nathan's contest that she's ever entered. She started back in 2014. Nobody talks about Miki Sudo.
1: No, nobody talks about that. You know the thing about these competitive eaters? It looks like their Mitch has gotten switched off.
0: I think it has.
1: If you catch my drift on that.
0: It used to be, you think you'd had to be, a big tubby guy.
1: No.
0: So you had all the room to put all that food. It's the thin dudes, man. It's the tiny women that do great at this.
1: She is small.
0: Yes.
1: She's a small lady.
0: And Joey Chestnut, for the amount of food he puts into his body all the time, he's not big at all.
1: No, he's a pretty normal-sized guy,
0: yeah,
1: I would say.
0: He's just an average dude. It's crazy.
1: Wow.
0: Question of the day today. What is something you are completely, unapologetically, and unsecretly terrible at doing? Texter says sales, and I'm a salesman. Texter Bush Light says drinking Bush Light. But
1: well,
0: I think you're
1: good,
0: great at it.
1: Yeah, what do you mean?
0: You're not terrible at it. You're great at drinking Bush Light.
1: Well, I guess that entirely depends
0: on... You're Texter Bush Light.
1: On how you define being terrible at something.
0: Yeah, maybe he's just real sloppy with his cans of Bush Light. It's always all over his shirt.
1: Yeah, it could be.
0: He can't hit his mouth. He's a dribbler.
1: Right.
0: What is something you are completely, unapologetically, and unsecretly terrible at doing? Our dynamic duo, Ralph Lauren, says, texting Matt and Rob things we know they will never read. No, actually, you're great at doing that.
1: See, again... It's all a matter of perspective.
0: You guys are excellent at doing that, and you also know when you've done it.
1: Yes,
0: because you
1: that's
0: all
1: true.
0: always follow up with something we will read online.
1: Yes.
0: Yeah.
1: That's right.
0: What is something you are completely, unapologetically, and unsecretly terrible at doing? Let us know on the text line, 79489, Facebook X, Instagram, TikTok. It's all the WTAQ morning news. Well, we now know who was sending the fake Nancy Guthrie ransom messages. We'll tell you who after sports.
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6: I'm Charles Payne, and this is the Fox Business Report.
7: Crude oil prices have moved modestly higher after Iran's Revolutionary Guard fired at two commercial ships near the Strait of Hormuz. Chip stocks are skidding. Samsung is expecting a dramatic jump in its profit. However, Wall Street was anticipating an even stronger forecast. Nestle is changing some of its flavors to counter duller taste buds that can happen when its customers take GLP-1 weight loss drugs. The new flavors could include more spices or more pepper. The Trump administration's been looking into requests from corporations that they be allowed to pull back from reporting earnings every quarter and instead report twice a year. However, Reuters says an investment industry group is urging regulators to keep things as they are. That's your Fox Business Report. I'm Jenny Coselda. Invested in you.
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12: Good morning, we'll look at sports. I'm John Hensler. After a series win in Arizona, the Brewers starting a 5-game set in St. Louis on Monday. Shane Drouin got the start last night, finally gave the Brewers some length from their starting pitcher, went 6 innings, gave up 3 runs, only one of those earned. 3-0 deficit in the 7th inning, Brewers finally break through. David Hamilton with the bases loaded and nobody out, rips an RBI double to right field, that scores 2. Later in the inning, Bryce Terang, a go-ahead opposite field RBI single.
25: Terang, line drive, base hit left center, 1 run's in, they're going to send Yelich around 3rd. Here's the it's late, and the Brewers have the lead in the 7th.
12: Jeff Levering on the call on Brewer TV. Bullpen would take it home from there. Chad Patrick a scoreless 7th and 8th inning. Trevor McGill in the 9th inning had 2 strikeouts, got his 14th save of the year. Brewers take it by 4-3 final. They are 56-33 overall. Cubs did not play yesterday, so 6.5-game lead on Chicago, 8.5-game lead on St. Louis right now. Doubleheader day for the Brewers in St. Louis as they make up that rainout from back in early May. Jacob Mizorowski on the hill for game 1, a 1:15 first pitch, second game 6:45 tonight. In the NBA, Monday marked the day that the Giannis to Miami trade became official. Giannis posted a 2-minute farewell and thank you video to Bucks fans on his social medias. The Bucks likewise did the same for Giannis on their social medias. Giannis also posted a 36-minute interview with former Bucks play-by-play broadcaster Jim Paschke on his personal YouTube page. In it, he talked about taking a risk at this point in his career.
26: I see guys playing deep into the playoffs, and I think I'm like, okay, maybe if I switch teams and I go somewhere else and have a better opportunity, I can play deep in the playoffs, I can go if I chase another championship, because I really want that. And I'm scared that maybe if I don't take that decision, that when I'm going to be 37, 38 years old, hopefully, and I'm retiring, I'm going to say, why? Like, why you didn't take that risk?
12: Giannis will reportedly wear number 7 in Miami and not number 34. Tyler Hero coming back to the Bucks in that trade said he'll wear number 42 for the Bucks this upcoming season. World Cup Soccer, Team USA and Belgium in Seattle last night, round of 16. U.S. looking to make the quarterfinal round for the first time since 2002. Down 1-0, Malik Tillman ties it in minute 31, but Belgium takes the lead right back in minute 33. All Belgium last night. They score again in minute 57 and in stoppage time. Belgium takes it 4-1. I'm John Hensler, WTAQ, News Talk Sports.
0: Thank you, John. I'm Matt Z. He's Rob Sussman.
1: Good morning.
0: This is the morning news. 42-year-old Derek Kalea pleaded guilty in federal court to sending fake ransom messages to Nancy Guthrie's family after her disappearance. Prosecutors say he impersonated a kidnapper, contacted Guthrie's daughter and son-in-law, tried to harass the family with a fake Bitcoin ransom demand.
1: This is scumbag behavior.
0: Investigators stress that this guy has not been linked to the February 2nd ransom messages that were sent to TMZ and those other local media outlets. So this is separate, they think.
1: Although those are probably nonsense, too.
0: Yeah, it could all... But it could also all be linked, too. They just don't know yet.
1: Could be.
0: Now, the FBI does say those earlier messages may still be legitimate, remain under investigation, all part of the kidnapping case. Of course, Nancy disappearing February 1st is when she was listed as officially missing.
1: Right.
0: Still trying to figure out where she is, who took her, how many people were involved in all of this. We don't know. But this guy's scheduled to be sentenced September 10th. Again, Nancy, still missing. We just don't know what's happened to her.
1: Right.
0: Do we ever really find out?
1: I don't know, man. I mean, I feel like at some point we do. But, I mean, because we caught... like the Golden State Killer, and everybody thought that wasn't going to happen.
0: That's true.
1: I mean...
0: and technology's much better now.
1: Yeah.
0: But man, it just seems like they don't have much at all.
1: Other than... And the thing is, by any other perspective, we do actually have a lot. We have blood. We have the guy on camera.
0: Yes.
1: That's actually quite a bit.
0: But do we know if the blood was from that guy?
1: Well, no, the blood was from her.
0: Yeah.
1: Yeah.
0: So, I mean, right.
1: Right. So what do you do in a situation?
0: Yeah, what's the connection to whoever that guy was? And was he working for somebody? Was he a lackey? Was there a big mastermind?
1: Right.
0: We don't know. The family of a man who was shot and killed by National Guard troops in Memphis, they want video. Two guard members reportedly opened fire on 20-year-old Tyron Johnson. This happened early on Sunday, after he had allegedly turned in their direction with a gun during a foot pursuit. Now, police have not said what video is actually available, but their family wants to see it. The death toll in last month's Venezuela earthquakes continues to rise. We knew that it would, unfortunately. Right now, more than 3,500 dead. Still some 18,000 people homeless after the quakes. That happened back on June 24th. It was the 7.2, then the 7.5 magnitude quakes kind of back-to-back.
1: And the tens of thousands of people are missing.
0: That death toll, it's going to rise. It'll continue. How's traffic look?
1: Things look fine on the roads right now. Sign up for traffic alerts by texting TRAFFIC to 79489.
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1: So Wisconsin has, this is according to a new report published by Wallet Hub, one of the least stressful cities in the entire country.
0: I'd like to hear that.
1: Wisconsin also has one of the most stressful cities in
0: the entire
1: country.
0: Don't like to hear that. Do we get to guess?
1: Why don't you go ahead and guess?
0: Well, most stressful, I'd say Milwaukee.
1: Ding, ding, ding.
0: Okay. I think that's an easy one for everybody, right?
1: Yes.
0: Least stressful? I'll go with the second biggest, Madison.

0: Aki, the 24th most stressful city in the country. They analyzed four key concepts: work stress, financial stress, family stress, and health and safety stress. Those are the four stresses they looked at when coming up with this list. I'm guessing financial stress they didn't score well on. But they maybe had everything else?
1: Yeah.
0: That would be my guess.
1: 11th least stressed city in America.
0: Yeah.
1: Okay.
0: Yeah. Not bad.
1: But Milwaukee, I'm not surprised.
0: No.
1: The most stressed in this state.
0: Yeah.
1: Forecast from Fox 11 for today. It's going to be mostly sunny. It's going to be hot. Chance of an afternoon shower or storm, 88 for the high. Tonight, partly cloudy. Chance of showers, low 68. Tomorrow's partly sunny. Scattered showers, thunderstorms, 85. Thursday, mostly cloudy. Some scattered showers, possible thunderstorms, right around 80 on Thursday. Then for Friday, it's going to be sunny. High should be 80. We've had some bad luck with storms on Wednesdays the last few weeks.
0: You know, actually, that's true. We have.
1: Tomorrow, that's back again, afternoon, evening in the forecast. And poor farmer's market, man.
0: The poor farmer's market indeed.
1: You know, maybe another Wednesday where there's storms.
0: Well, hopefully.
1: That could hit. Yikes.
0: Hopefully not.
1: 65-year-old soccer fan sparked a 10-day missing person search after disappearing while he was traveling for the World Cup. His family feared the worst had happened to him. We'll tell you where he was the whole time and why he didn't think anything of it at 8:06.
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5: Talk in Turkey. I'm Chris Foster of Fox News. President Trump is in Ankara for a two-day NATO summit. The alliance announces 11 or billions of dollars in multinational arms deals as the president keeps up the pressure for Europe to spend more on its own defense. And he's met with Turkey's President Erdogan today.
6: Right from the beginning, good chemistry. We've had a very special relationship. Turkey has become, under the president, a very powerful country militarily.
5: There's some downtime next and a social dinner with the other world leaders. A hearing resumes in 2 hours in Utah about whether there's enough evidence to try Tyler Robinson for the conservative activist Charlie Kirk's murder.
7: Former State Bureau of Investigations agent David Hull testified that as they looked into the murder of Charlie Kirk last September, they were reviewing footage of what they believed to be the suspect's vehicle when they found out someone was turning themselves in.
8: Yeah, did you, at that point in time, did you receive a name from Washington County?
9: Yes, we did.
8: And what was that name?
9: Tyler Robinson.
7: Earlier in the day, Officer Chris Bagley testified he suspected the shooting came from the top of a building on the Utah Valley University campus, and dispatch confirmed someone had been seen on the roof.
10: The individual stood up after the shooting and ran northeast on the top of the Losi building.
7: Kirk's widow, Erica, and his parents are attending the hearing this week. Jessica Rosenthal, Fox News.
5: Team USA's World Cup dreams are dashed with a 4-1 loss to Belgium in their round of 16 match in Seattle. Fox Sports commentator Tyler Terrence.
11: Every single player showed up and had their worst game of the tournament individually, and it looked like that collectively, and it was such a gut punch for what otherwise was a perfect tournament for the U.S.
5: 2002 men's team was the last to make it this far before losing in the quarterfinals. Maine Senate candidate Graham Plattner was told to withdraw from the race by Senate leaders in the state's Democratic Party. He's accused of rape by a woman he was dating off and on 5 years ago. He denies it and says it'll take time off from the campaign for now. 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
13: Good morning, I'm Freddie Hammer. The mother of Elijah Vu is asking for a new attorney ahead of her 2027 trial. Katrina Bauer faces 4 charges, including chronic neglect of a child, consequences death, and the 3-year-old's disappearance and death. In a letter to the judge, Bauer claims there's been a breakdown in communication and says her defense has not been properly prepared. A hearing on her request is scheduled for July 13th. Northeast Wisconsin flood victims can now apply for FEMA assistance after April's historic flooding. The federal government approved $22.6 million in aid. Homeowners and renters with uninsured damage should file an insurance claim first, then apply at disasterassistance.gov. Help may cover temporary lodging, repairs, and other disaster-related needs. Using grant money it received in the state budget, the Oneida Nation is helping make 2 Green Bay projects happen that it believes will be of great benefit to its members and the larger community. though the official dollar amount is still being finalized. Right now, $300,000 is earmarked to be donated to the Urban Barn Project in the new neighborhood going up on JBS donated land across from the Eastside Walmart.
14: I think food production processing facilities are always needed in the Oneida community, but the larger community as well. I think we have a lot of entrepreneurs that would like to sell food that they process.
13: That's Oneida Nation Chairman Tahasi Hill. The Oneida Nation is also donating $100,000 for the Bay Beach Shoreline Project. And Wisconsin history is part of the America 250 time capsule. Here's Sean Maloney.
15: An eagle feather and a photo of Old Abe, the bald eagle that served with a Wisconsin Civil War regiment, are among the items Wisconsin contributed to the capsule, which was buried in Philadelphia July 4th and will be opened 250 years from now in 2276. Wisconsin's collection also includes a Harley-Davidson challenge coin and artifacts representing Native nations, culture, and military service across the state. Sean Maloney, Wisconsin Radio Network.
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16: It's going to be mostly sunny today. It's going to be hot, chance of afternoon showers, maybe a storm popping up, high 88. Tonight, partly cloudy, chance of showers, low 68. Then tomorrow, partly sunny, scattered showers, thunderstorms, mid-80s for the high, according to Fox 11. Rob, how's traffic look?
17: Things look fine on the roads. Sign up for traffic alerts. Text traffic to 79489.
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17: Yeah.
16: He sparked a 10-day missing person search. He disappeared while he was traveling for the World Cup. Now, his family feared, uh-oh, he's dead.
17: Right.
16: He's done.
17: That's not a good thing.
16: Can't get a hold of him. He didn't make his flight from Barcelona to Boston. We think the worst happened to him.
17: Sure.
16: He lost his phone. That's why he had stopped contacting his family. And with it, he didn't have his digital plane tickets, so he couldn't get on his plane in Barcelona and get to Boston, which was his end destination, to watch England play in Boston. So instead of trying to get home, he just stayed in Barcelona and drank a lot of booze at the bars.
17: He's just making the best of the situation.
16: He'd go from pub to pub. We call it bar hopping.
17: Right.
16: Or bar crawl.
17: Yeah.
16: He goes pub to pub. And he's watching the World Cup matches at these different bars. He had no idea that anybody was looking for him. Again, he didn't have his phone.
17: No, he's just having his grand old time.
16: His brother later wrote that Mick was blissfully unaware that the world was searching for him. Now, he had his passport still. He had money. That's why he's able to go pub to pub.
17: Oh, sure.
16: Drink.
17: Yeah.
16: Eat. And watch World Cup matches.
17: Probably had a hotel room, yeah.
16: But he didn't want to book another flight to get from Barcelona to Boston. He figured, I'm just going to stay here.
17: Now, look, you know, it's Barcelona. People go here. It's a town. It's a nice town, he thought.
16: After 10 days, found safe.
17: They tracked, they looked at his financial info and found that his card was still active and being used in Barcelona. That's how they found him.
16: They asked him when they found him, hey, why didn't you go to the embassy and maybe see if they could assist you? And he was like, well, I had my passport and I had money. I didn't really think they would care.
17: Yeah.
16: Like, I had the ability to book a flight if I wanted to. I just liked it here.
17: I'm fine, guys. I'm having the time of my life.
16: Speaking of the World Cup, England, Mick's favorite team, pulled off a wild 3-2 comeback win over Mexico. They reached the quarterfinals of the World Cup. Naturally, this broke out in the stands.

0: So the English fans sing Wonderwall by Oasis to the players after the matches.
1: Yeah, that's their big thing.
0: And like Oasis or not, doesn't matter. That's awesome.
1: It is pretty cool.
0: Could you imagine being a player on the field and having thousands and thousands of people singing to you?
1: That's pretty neat.
0: That's pretty
1: awesome.
0: That is
1: very much neat. That said, go Norway.
0: Also, 3-2 comeback win. Pretty cool. Then to have the fans serenade you. Well, veteran midfielder for England, Jordan Henderson, he tried hopping back over an advertising barrier after the sing-along. He tripped. He fell hard on his wrist. He ended up getting stretchered off despite not playing a single minute of the actual game. He picked up a yellow card in the process.
1: I take it back. U.S. goalkeeper Matt Fries kicking the ground leading to Belgium scoring actually wasn't the most embarrassing thing that happened in the round of 16.
0: England's coach later confirms no laughing matter. The injury looks very serious. Henderson currently in the hospital. After trying to hop a barrier, he fell on his wrist during the fan celebration.
1: That is...
2: And got the yellow.
0: And got a yellow card.
1: Getting the yellow is like the cherry on top. I mean, you can imagine he's writhing around in pain, and the ref comes by and cards him.
0: Right. And then get him the hell off the field.
1: Wow.
0: Get the stretcher for this guy. Also, a stretcher for a wrist injury? Whatever. You know, he can't walk. Whatever. Question of the day today.
1: I don't get it.
0: What is something you are completely, unapologetically, and unsecretly terrible at doing, like hopping over an advertising barrier on the pitch? Youper Chris on the text line says, not dry heaving when I hear Go Pack Go. He's terrible at that.
1: Youper Chris, what are you doing, man?
0: He's a big Tennessee Titans guy. Jason in Suamico says, working, unsecretly terrible at doing that. Tom says, completely unapologetically, unsecretly terrible at golf. And it's taken me 50 years, that's right, half a century, to almost figure it out.
1: Well, some of the people I know who love golf the most are the worst at it, so.
0: Yeah, well, it's fun to drink on the course. What is something you are completely unapologetically and unsecretly terrible at doing? Rob, what are you seeing online?
1: Michael, certified top fan Michael, says, I am not people friendly.
0: Okay.
1: So he's bad at being friendly with people.
0: Yeah.
1: Phil says, finding a better job.
0: Mm.
1: Cindy Lou Who says, parking my vehicle perfectly in any parking spot.
0: Terrible at doing that.
1: That's right. Ray, this is a troubling one.
0: Uh-oh.
1: Says, woodworking. As of yesterday, I only have 7 fingers left.
0: What?
1: Ray. It was time to hang it up 2 fingers ago, bud.
0: All right, we're going to need picture proof.
1: Are we?
0: Yes.
1: Well, because he says as of yesterday.
0: Yeah, so...
1: We're talking about maybe a fresh lop off here.
0: Yes, so that'll be bandaged.
1: Okay.
0: But
1: yeah.
0: We'll need proof of all your little digits.
1: I will say, Ray, do
0: so
1: not...
0: So we can count, because I'm curious which ones you've lost.
1: That actually is a good question.
0: Yeah.
1: Because some of them you could do without.
0: I'm curious which ones you no longer have.
1: Like, you lose one of your ring fingers, that sucks. But you could still do almost everything without one ring finger, right?
0: Well, look, if he lost a thumb in this whole process...
1: Wait, you lose a thumb, you lose a pointer finger? Even you lose your middle finger, all of a sudden there's real problems, man.
0: Yeah, what's the point?
1: Adam says, try as I might, I cannot blow bubbles with gum.
0: Oh.
1: He says his kids make fun of him for it.
0: Even like good bubble gum?
1: He said he's been trying since he was a kid. Can't
0: do
1: it.
0: Question of the day. What is something you are completely, unapologetically, and unsecretly terrible at doing? Let us know on the text line, 79489. Facebook X, Instagram, TikTok, it's all at WTAQ Morning News. And send us those pictures, please.
1: Yeah, us your nubs.
0: Show us
1: on Facebook.
0: The nubs. Hashtag, show us your nubs.
1: Yeah, nice. Let's put that one out there.
0: Yeah.
1: That's a good one to have out in the news sphere.
0: Yeah, it is. It's out there now. The mother of Elijah Vu wrote a letter to the judge late last week. We'll tell you what Katrina Bauer is asking for after sports.
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8: Good morning. We'll look at sports. I'm John Hensler. Brewers and Cardinals opening a five-game series in St. Louis on Monday. Brewers coming off of a series win in Arizona. Shane Drouin got the start last night, gave the Brewers some length from their starting pitcher. They were missing that in Arizona over the weekend. Went six innings, gave up three runs. Only one of those earned. A couple of strikeouts on the night. Brewers down 3-0, top of the seventh inning. Finally break through with runners in scoring position. Bases loaded, nobody out. David Hamilton rips a 2-RBI double to right center field.
9: Liner in a deep right center. It is going to be down. Maybe all three score. Tour and Pratt being held. Hamilton held at second base. The Brewers are right back in it.
8: Jeff Levering on the call on Brewer TV. Hamilton did end up leaving the game with hamstring tightness after that play. Later in the inning, Bryce Terang, opposite field, 2-RBI single, gave the Brewers a 4-3 lead, and the bullpen would take it home from there. Chad Patrick, a scoreless 7th and 8th inning. Trevor McGill, 14th save with a couple of strikeouts in the 9th inning. Brewers win 4-3. They are 56-33 on the year. Cubs did not play last night, so 6.5 game lead in the NL Central, 8.5 game lead now on St. Louis. Doubleheader day in St. Louis. This is the makeup from the rainout back in early May. Jacob Mizrowski on the hill this afternoon, a 1:15 first pitch, 6:45 first pitch tonight. In the NBA, Monday marked the day the Giannis to Miami trade became official. Giannis on his social media pages thanked the Bucks and their fans for his time in Milwaukee. Likewise, Milwaukee thanked Giannis on their social media pages. Giannis also posted a 36-minute sit-down interview with former Bucks TV broadcaster Jim Paschke on his personal YouTube page. In it, he said he is afraid of change.
10: I'm scared of change. I'm scared that the grass is not always greener. I'm scared of, like, I have things, people love me here, people respect me here, people allow me to be myself here in the city, and I'm scared that I might never find that ever again.
8: Giannis will wear number 7 in Miami, not number 34. Tyler Hero coming back to the Bucks in that trade from Miami said he will wear number 42 for his first season in Milwaukee. I'm John Hensler, WTAQ, News Talk Sports.
0: Thank you, John. I'm Matt Z. He's Rob Sussman.
1: Good morning.
0: This is the Morning News. Katrina Bauer, the mother of Elijah Vu, wrote a letter to the court asking for a new attorney. Apparently, they just can't get on the same trial strategy page. Bauer faces four charges, including chronic neglect of a child, consequences death, and neglecting a child for Elijah's February 2024 disappearance and subsequent death. Now, her boyfriend, Jesse Vang, charged with physical abuse of a child, causing death, and hiding a corpse. 2.5-week trial for both. That is scheduled to begin April 14th of 2027. So, in a letter to the judge filed late last week, Bauer asks for a new attorney, saying she has consistently refused to meaningfully discuss or prepare a trial strategy with me. This is Bauer saying about her attorney. To this day, I've not been informed of any trial strategy, and I have no reason to believe one has been developed. To my knowledge, no expert witnesses have been retained, despite the issues in the case that may require expert testimony. To my knowledge, no meaningful witness interviews or investigation have been conducted on my behalf. I've not been provided with any explanation of how my defense will be presented if this case proceeds to trial. Writing, I understand attorneys must make strategic decisions and that disagreements alone do not justify appointment of new counsel. However, my request is not based simply on a disagreement. It's based upon a long-standing and complete breakdown of communication, together with my sincere belief that my defense has not been adequately investigated or prepared, despite my repeated requests over many months. Now, the judge scheduled a hearing on this for July 13th. Attorney Amber Gratz has not filed a response to Bauer's letter at this point.
1: Maybe that means she's going to get a new attorney.
0: Maybe.
1: Yeah.
0: Yeah.
1: Possible.
0: Man, but 2.5 week trial at this point, scheduled to begin April 14th, 2027. But if a new attorney gets appointed, then
1: yeah,
0: that's
1: gonna... they'll probably push it back, probably.
0: Yeah, you would think so. Another Wisconsin police agency has dropped the Flock cameras.
11: The UW-Madison police contract with automated license plate reader operator Flock Safety expired June 26th and will not be renewed. The cameras capture license plates and vehicle details and share information through Flock's law enforcement network. A UWPD statement said the technology has enhanced safety and security, but concerns about privacy and conflicts with city policy prompted a search for a new vendor. Similar concerns have been cited as Dane County, several Madison suburbs, Appleton, Oshkosh, and Sturgeon Bay have all stopped using Flock. Chief Brent Plisch says UWPD is exploring alternatives that better meet public safety needs and community concerns. Sean Maloney, Wisconsin Radio Network.
0: Thank you, Sean.
1: Well, Meta Platforms said in a court filing yesterday that the four states who are suing them right now are seeking a total of $1.4 trillion dollars in penalties over accusations that the company designed Facebook and Instagram to specifically addict young people and then mislead the public about the safety of those platforms.
0: $1.4 trillion?
1: Which, by the way, is their market capitalization.
0: Really?
1: Yeah.
0: Okay, so they want it all.
1: They want everything.
0: Okay.
1: So it seems. Meta put forward that figure in response to the Attorney General's filings on how penalties should be calculated if the states prevail at trial. The number had not been previously disclosed. It is, again, close to Meta's market capitalization. Oh, I'm sorry. Their market capitalization is $1.5 trillion, and this is $1.4.
0: So they have a little left over.
1: A little tiny little sprinkling. It's almost everything.
0: Yeah.
1: You know, everything but the kitchen sink. Comes ahead of an August trial in Oakland, California, over claims brought by California, Colorado, Kentucky, and New Jersey against the company. Now, they say that the amount is unsupported by the evidence. They say in a filing that a sanction of that size has no analog in the history of consumer protection enforcement.
0: Well, there's also never been a company with a market capitalization of $1.5 trillion, has there? I mean,
1: no, you're right.
0: You know, in a legal procedure like this.
1: Of course there's no precedent.
0: Right.
1: There's no precedent for Facebook and Instagram.
0: Right.
1: There's no precedent for this case.
0: Huh.
1: Of course there's no precedent. Representatives for the attorneys general not immediately responding. The state's filings are sealed. But at a court hearing back in June, they said that they were calculating the penalties by multiplying the number of violations by fine amounts set by state law. The number of violations is based on the estimated number of teens and young users affected by Meta's actions, which is preposterously high.
0: Sure.
1: Is very, very high.
0: Yeah.
1: Meta denying the allegations, saying that the attorney generals have found no evidence that it misled consumers about its platform's alleged addictiveness because social media addiction is not an established psychiatric condition. Gotcha! No one wrote it down. No one even thought about this being a form of psychosis. Therefore, we get to go free.
0: That's why attorneys get paid the big bucks.
1: That's exactly why. Yes, indeed. A further 14 states have brought claims under their own laws. That's going to be heard at a separate trial in February. And if these four states want $1.4 trillion, the other 14 are simply not going to have any money to fight over.
0: Well, that's not true. I mean, there's a difference between 1.5 and 1.4.
1: You're right about that.
0: There's a 0.1 difference.
1: It's actually billions of dollars worth of difference.
0: Yes, I mean, you know, the other states could get a little taste.
1: That's a very fair point. Meta, Snapchat, and Google all involved in various cases like this across the country right now.
0: Yeah. I mean, $1.4 trillion isn't going to be any sort of a settlement. You
1: wouldn't think. They're not gonna go for that.
0: But what if it completely wrecks Meta and they just got to crumble and go away?
1: Well, then I
0: no more Facebook,
1: that
0: no more Instagram.
1: That would be speeding up the inevitable, I think.
0: Yeah,
1: because Mark Zuckerberg is not going to keep these companies together. He's just not. He's too. All of the stuff he's been doing recently is dumb. I mean, look what happens. First, he makes Instagram teenagers get addicted to it, gives them a bunch of body image issues. They explicitly write in their internal documentation that we need to make this as addictive as possible for 17-year-old girls. And then when he sees Kalshi and Polymarket getting everyone addicted to gambling on top of it, the first thing he thinks of is, how can we get involved in gambling?
0: Well, yeah, you see the next big thing, and these guys want to be a part of the next big thing all the time. But again, the market capitalization is still $1.5 trillion.
1: It's a lot of money, man.
0: So, yeah.
1: It's just a lot of money.
0: It could be around a while, you would think. How's traffic?
1: Traffic right now, there is a little bit of a delay. This is going to be I-41 southbound lanes past the Freedom Road exit. Looks like there's a disabled vehicle in the area that seems to be causing some issues. Again, this is I-41 southbound, just past the Freedom Road exit between De Pere and Wrightstown. Something to be aware of as you start your morning. Sign up for traffic alerts. Text TRAFFIC to 79489.
0: 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Police in Howard County, Maryland. Say a 29-year-old man there called to report that his car had been stolen. That sucks. Now, just minutes later, officers got another call that a Verizon store across the street had just been burglarized. Well, all right, I mean, it's kind of convenient. You're responding to two calls at once,
1: right? Yeah, you know, that's easy.
0: Two calls with one phone. Now, when police arrive, they notice blood on the Verizon store's broken window. And blood on this guy's glasses, his hands, and his shirt. Doesn't take a real expert to piece this one together.
1: You don't got
0: to
1: be a detective for that one.
0: Now, even as body camera video showed him repeatedly insisting, I was never at that Verizon store. That's not me.
1: No, I'm covered in blood and gore for other reasons.
0: And the officer said, but look at the body cam footage we have. That's you, isn't it?
1: No. That's not me. I got my car stolen, guys.
0: One officer can be heard saying before placing the suspect in the back of a police vehicle, that's some karma right there, dude. Drives a vehicle to go rob a Verizon store, and then the vehicle he drove to rob a Verizon store gets stolen.
1: This is a Baltimore moment, if I've ever heard one.
0: The suspect now faces burglary, theft, property destruction charges, you know, because he broke in through a window.
1: Wow.
0: Police are still looking for the person who stole his car, though.
1: Well, yeah, because that person also did commit a crime, right?
0: Well, and that person didn't call the cops.
1: Of course not.
0: That's why you're still looking for them. They're not like this guy who called the cops basically on himself.
1: You know what would be really funny? If the person who stole the car drove home to find that their house had been broken into.
0: Right, yeah.
1: Now that would be really incredible.
0: It's going to be mostly sunny today. It's going to be hot. Chance of an afternoon shower or a storm popping up. High should be in the upper 80s. Tonight's going to be partly cloudy. Chance of showers, low 68. Then tomorrow, partly sunny, some scattered showers and thunderstorms. High right around 85.
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17: Good morning, I'm Freddie Hammer. Iran appears to have hit another oil ship transiting the Strait of Hormuz. From Turkey, Fox's Jonathan Savage reports.
18: The Iranian government has repeatedly stated that the only safe route through the strait is one it has approved. The ship set on fire by a projectile today was transiting near the coast of Oman. State TV says the liquefied natural gas tanker came under attack after ignoring warnings. Iran suspected of attacking other ships that have sailed through that same area. Those strikes sparked retaliatory attacks by the United States. Iran then went after Gulf Arab neighbors in response. The ongoing conflict and peace process is likely to play a role as President Trump meets NATO leaders here in Ankara, Turkey. Jonathan Savage, Fox News.
17: The week-long evidentiary hearing in the Charlie Kirk murder case picks back up today. Yesterday in Utah, prosecutors started presenting their evidence against Tyler Robinson, with the judge to decide whether there's enough against Robinson to proceed to trial. The hearing marks the first time Kirk's widow, Erica, and his parents are in the same room with the man accused of killing him. J.D. Vance will be in Wisconsin this week. Here's Bob Haig.
19: The vice president scheduled to visit Milwaukee Wednesday, where he'll deliver remarks on the Trump administration's work to combat fraud. Vance's last Wisconsin visit, a February 26th stop in Plover. Also on Wednesday, Vance is scheduled to stop at the Wisconsin Air National Guard's 128th Air Refueling Wing based at Milwaukee Mitchell Airport. Bob Haig, Wisconsin Radio Network.
17: A series of I-41 ramp closures starts today on Green Bay's west side. WSDOT is beginning a flyover ramp preservation project in Brown County, with the first closure on the ramp from southbound I-41 to westbound Highway 29 in Howard. That ramp is expected to reopen by the end of the week, weather permitting. The $6.87 million project will improve several flyover ramps through the end of September. Will watching America's best soccer players in the FIFA World Cup affect how children across the country view the game?
20: After the 94 World Cup that was in the United States, you saw some leagues start to develop here, more professional atmosphere within the sport and within the country after that. But I think the impact's going to be felt in the next few years.
17: That's Quinn Ross, FC Green Bay Director of Coaching. Ross added, that's especially true if Americans keep winning. Research done just before the World Cup by the Sports and Fitness Industry Association says outdoor soccer participation grew by nearly 16% in the U.S. from 2024 to 2025. Its report also shows participation growth in the host nations of the last three World Cup tournaments. And thousands are in Pamplona, Spain for the annual running of the bulls. Starting today, several bulls weighing more than 1,300 pounds will be let loose through the narrow streets of the old quarter behind hundreds of people who will run for safety. More news can be found at WTAQ.com.
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0: Show is flying by on a Tuesday morning. Going to be mostly sunny today. Hot, chance of an afternoon shower or storm, upper 80s. Tonight looks partly cloudy, chance of showers, low 68. Then tomorrow, partly sunny, scattered showers and thunderstorms again. High in the mid-80s, according to Fox 11. Rob, how's traffic look?
1: That bit of unpleasantness on I-41 southbound past Freedom Road has worked itself out. Things looking good right now all across the area. Sign up for traffic alerts. Text TRAFFIC to 79489.
0: 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At least $576 million up for grabs and Mega Millions tonight, baby. Cash option on that would work out to almost $254 million.
1: Pretty good.
0: Yeah, but is it as good as this guy in South Carolina with his big jackpot? Get a load of this story. South Carolina man says for decades, he's been buying lottery tickets. Finally paid off, he says, in a big, big way. Happened almost by accident as well. Says he's been a regular lottery player almost 40 years. But Mega Millions isn't usually his game of choice.
1: No.
0: So on a whim, during a routine grocery run, he goes and grabs a quick pick Mega Millions ticket anyway. When the drawing numbers came in, he first thought he'd won like $400. Also, don't shake a stick at that, bud.
1: No, look, $400.
0: You've been playing and losing for 40 years. Take your winnings and be happy about it.
1: Yeah.
0: He's like, just $400.
1: Yeah, come on.
0: Turns out he misread the ticket completely. Get this. Get this amount. $20,000.
1: It's pretty good.
0: Yeah.
1: It's pretty good.
0: It ain't $526 million.
1: It's not $526 million, but I'm not saying no to 20 grand. Somebody wants to give me 20 grand right now, I'll take it.
0: Yeah, especially for this guy that had him break even.
1: He might have broke even.
0: Yeah. 40 years of buying lottery tickets, you got 20 grand. Yeah, you broke even, probably.
1: I'm guessing, I guess it all depends on how much of a lottery player this man was.
0: He says, obviously, finally hit it big. It was worth the wait. It was his lucky day. Again, it was on a Mega Millions ticket. He never buys Mega Millions.
1: South Carolina man, what will you be doing with your winnings? Buying more tickets.
0: Buying more tickets. Yes. Paying off all the debt from all the other tickets he's purchased.
1: Could you imagine?
0: Over 40 years of buying lottery tickets and he finally hits.
1: Finally does. Good for him.
0: Yeah.
1: Many people don't ever. Most people don't ever.
0: Regular listeners of the show, you know that Rob Sussman is a big Cleveland Cavaliers fan.
1: I grew up in Cleveland.
0: What if LeBron James goes back to Cleveland?
1: I think it's probably going to happen. I really do.
0: It's trending in that direction, according to the latest reports.
1: Yeah.
0: The well-connected NBA insiders, and it's not one or two, it's multiple, says Cleveland is the clear front-runner for James. And likely his final contract. Betting markets give the Cavaliers a 55% chance of landing him.
1: He would be pretty big on that team. That team has a pretty good roster. You throw in LeBron James?
0: Yeah.
1: I think championship contender easily.
0: Now, he's 41 years old.
1: Yeah.
0: Would mark his fourth time leaving a team in free agency, but the move reportedly isn't about chasing another ring. It's about coming home. It's where he was born, drafted, where he ended. You know, that 52-year championship drought?
1: Yeah.
0: 10 years ago?
1: Uh-huh. The previous Cleveland team that had won 52 years before 2016 had been the Browns before there was a Super Bowl. So.
0: Yeah. They could make some noise in the East.
1: Could.
0: LeBron James, Donovan Mitchell, James Harden, Evan Mobley, Jared Allen, some other guys. Yeah, you got talent.
1: It's a lot of talent.
0: Yeah.
1: Talent that got him to the East, you know?
0: Can you win a championship with it? Who knows?
1: I don't know.
0: You know, who knows how it shakes out. But maybe LeBron goes home. That's what I've been saying. Go back to Cleveland. Finish the story there.
1: Well, it would really...
0: You know?
1: There would be a bad taste if he had gone to Golden State.
0: Finish the story in Cleveland.
1: May as well.
0: Yeah.
1: Sure.
0: Question of the day today. What is something you are completely, unapologetically, and unsecretly terrible at doing? Crossing Guard Mike on the text line says all things computer related, whether it's a smartphone, a smartwatch, personal computer, doesn't matter, I suck at it. He does say, have a great day, guys. You too, Crossing
1: Guard
0: Mike.
1: Yeah, you too, Crossing Guard.
0: You're the best. Rob, what are you seeing online?
1: Certified top fan Craig with a K says golf. It's totally unfair. You lose a stroke for losing your ball, but if you find a ball, you don't get that stroke back.
0: See, that's interesting.
1: What's the problem, man?
0: See, that's interesting. What if you find somebody else's ball?
1: Yeah.
0: Should you also benefit from that?
1: Good question.
0: I think so.
1: Andrea and BT both says math, BT adding, everyone's brain is wired differently. Amber says spelling, my mom deliberately spelled my middle name wrong, and that has doomed me for life. let's see, JNew504 on Instagram, where you can follow us at WTAQ Morning News, says musical instruments. Seventh Zombie says closing Ziploc bags. And Goldfish Wishes says any video games that involve jumping puzzles.
0: Oh.
1: Like if you have to jump your character, bad at those.
0: Huh. It's been our question of the day. What is something you are completely, unapologetically, and unsecretly terrible at doing?
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4: I'm Taylor Riggs, and this is the Fox Business Report. Toyota will be making Tacoma trucks in the U.S. at its San Antonio plant, where it currently assembles larger pickups and SUVs. The Tacoma trucks are currently produced at two factories in Mexico. John Murphy from Murphy Automotive Partners says the move will help Toyota avoid a stiff tariff bill in its largest market. Jet fuel prices are down 40% from the peak back in April, but analysts tell the Wall Street Journal they expect airfares to remain near current levels. Demand is holding up. Walmart says it's cutting prices on thousands of items. Ground beef prices are being cut 12%. The price of a 24-pack of Coca-Cola will be reduced by a third to under $10. And Walmart says it also will cut prices on thousands of household products. That's your Fox Business Report. I'm Jenny Coselda. Invested in you.
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8: Good morning. We'll look at sports. I'm John Hensler. Brewers and Cardinals starting a five-game set in St. Louis on Monday. Shane Drouin got the ball last night. Really solid start. Six innings, gave up three runs. Only one of those earned. A Bryce Terang error opened the door for a couple of third-inning runs for St. Louis. Down 3-0, top of the seventh inning. Brewers finally break through. Bases loaded, nobody out. David Hamilton crushes a 2-RBI double to right field to get the Brewers to within a run. Later in the inning, Bryce Terang go-ahead, opposite field, 2-RBI single.
6: Terang line drive, base hit left center. One runs in. They're going to send Yelich around third. Here's the throw. It's late, and the Brewers have the lead in the seventh.
8: Jeff Levering on the call on Brewer TV. Bullpen would take it home from there. Chad Patrick scoreless innings in the seventh and eighth inning. Trevor McGill on in the ninth inning gave up a hit, but that was it. Couple of strikeouts, his 14th save of the year. Brewers take it by 4-3 final. They are 23 games over 500, 56-33. Cubs did not play last night, so a 6.5 game lead on Chicago, 8.5 game lead on St. Louis entering play today. Doubleheader day today. This is the makeup from the rainout back in early May in St. Louis. Jacob Mizorowski on the hill for game one, a 1:15 first pitch, 6:45 first pitch for game two tonight. In the NBA, Monday marked the day the Giannis to Miami trade became official. Giannis posted a 2-minute video thanking Bucks fans and the franchise for his time in Milwaukee. Likewise, the Bucks on their social media pages thanked Giannis for his time in Milwaukee. Giannis also posted a 36-minute sit-down interview with former Bucks TV broadcaster Jim Paschke on his YouTube page. In it, he talked about the possibility of still coming back to Milwaukee at some point in his career.
7: That'd be awesome. That'd be awesome if I can go and play and maybe come back. Kevin Garnett did the same thing. I saw this clip of him walking into the arena, and they gave him a standing ovation, and people till this day love him.
8: Giannis will be switching from number 34 to number 7 in Miami. Meanwhile, Tyler Hero, one of the pieces coming back to the Bucks in that trade, said he will wear number 42 in Milwaukee this fall. World Cup soccer last night, Team USA in Belgium, round of 16 in Seattle. The U.S. looking to make the quarterfinal round for the first time since 2002. Down 1-0, Malik Tillman tied it at minute 31, but Belgium takes the lead right back in minute 33. They would pour it on after that. Goals in minute 57 and in stoppage time. It was all Belgium last night. They take it by a 4-1 final. I'm John Hensler, WTAQ. News Talk Sports.
0: Thank you, John. I'm Matt Z. He's Rob Sussman.
1: Good morning.
0: This is the morning news. John P. Stalker has pled not guilty to alleged underwear theft.
9: John P. Stalker entered the plea for one count of burglary stemming from a report by a 21-year-old woman who found her underwear drawer empty in early June. Security camera footage from a nearby home led police to arrest Stalker a few days later, after they found the missing clothes in his possession during a search of his home. He now faces charges for burglary and felony bail jumping, the latter stemming from a previous stalking case. An officer suspect the 41-year-old may have stolen underwear from other women as well. He'll return to court in August. Mike Leishner, Wisconsin Radio Network.
0: You know, it isn't actually your destiny to become what your name suggests.
10: Yeah.
0: You know, it isn't.
10: He also took it multiple steps further.
0: He did.
10: Than just stalking.
0: Yeah.
10: But also, they got you on camera. You were in possession of the missing underwear from this woman's place.
0: Hey, dude, not guilty.
10: What? How not did guilty, you dude. Explain to the cops that you came into possession of the underwear?
0: Oh, dude, that was...
10: I mean,
1: That was someone else's.
10: Whatever.
1: I actually bought those.
10: A volunteer at Britain's National Archives is just quietly cataloging some old Royal Navy letters. When he unfolded a document, saw one word that stopped him dead in his tracks. The word declaration.
1: Oh, the British hate that word.
10: Turns out he'd stumbled onto one of only 11 known copies of this particular 1776 printing of the Declaration of Independence. The only one ever found outside of the U.S., by the way.
1: Which is interesting, because, I mean, we had to declare it to someone, right?
10: The document had been sitting there for 250 years, captured off an American privateer ship called the Dalton, after the British Navy chased it down and seized it Christmas Eve of 1776. Historians think the ship's captain likely read the declaration out loud to his crew so that his sailors knew exactly what they were risking their necks for out on the open ocean. Researchers call it a genuine time machine, a real physical link back to the birth of the country, proof there are still pieces of American history just out there waiting to be found, and maybe just randomly stumbled upon.
1: I'm glad this was found by a British guy.
10: When you're not even looking for
1: That's right. That's right. You're not even looking for it. Boom! Huh. The word declaration.
10: That's right. Just, read it.
1: They hate that word even today.
10: Let it sink in.
1: Yeah, let that one sink in. 250 years later.
10: What an accidental discovery.
1: Love that. Love that. I don't know if I love this, though. Scientists at the University of Minnesota say that they have made the first synthetic cell.
10: Okay.
1: Like, living cell. And they say that this one can complete an entire life cycle. This is not something that has never been done before. They say it could lead to innovation in the fields of medicine and engineering. They call it Spud Cell.
10: Spud Cell, like...
1: Sputnik.
10: Oh, yeah, but like, it's Spud, not Sput.
1: You know, that's a real good point.
10: Yeah, it's Spud like a potato.
1: Yeah, what are you doing here?
10: Why isn't it Sput Cell if it's
1: University of Minnesota.
10: A play on Sputnik?
1: See, it's made entirely of chemical components, but they say it can grow, it can divide, and it can replicate. They say that this is the first thing that they've been able to do. They've replicated in chemistry, they say, what used to only be possible in biology. These people who came up, who worked on this, Associate Professor Kate Adamala, said that this is the most exciting project she's ever worked on. Now, real cells are considerably larger than this one was, but they also say they have to start somewhere.
10: Yeah.
1: They say this could revolutionize the way scientists develop medicine and industrial materials, because right now molecular transformation requires altering a natural cell or using industrial chemistry, which comes with very high energy costs. So if you don't need natural cells, you can make them yourself, and then you can do things with them to molecularly transform them using considerably less power. That would allow us to do things like create medicine for significantly cheaper.
10: Sure. Well, I like the sound of that.
1: It could be a great thing.
10: Yeah.
1: I just don't know about creating artificial living cells. What terrible things could you do with that power, you know?
10: Sure.
1: But then again, I'm trying to do Dick Van Dyke stuff. I'm not trying to, you know, pessimist myself into an early grave.
10: Yeah, well, you should try harder. A lot harder.
1: Well, well, then what kind of program would this be?
10: A lot harder.
1: Yeah, I'm not off to a very good start.
10: I don't think you even started.
1: No.
10: How's traffic?
1: Things look good on the roads. Sign up for traffic alerts. Text TRAFFIC to 79489.
10: 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Serious representation, exceptional results. New research putting a dent in the idea that white lies are just harmless lies. Who cares? It's a little white lie. Researchers had 656 adults share their personal stories about dishonesty in their relationships. And the pattern was pretty clear. Doesn't matter if you lie to protect yourself or to spare your partner's feelings. The damage looks pretty much the same either way. Basically, you know, lie is a lie is a lie is a lie is a lie. People lied about all sorts of different things. Money, sex, health, whereabouts.
1: Sure.
10: Even faking satisfaction just to avoid conflict. And even when the lie was never discovered, people still reportedly felt guilty. Pulling away,
0: growing more suspicious of their partner in return. Now, a small number of people said getting caught actually forced an overdue, honest conversation. Getting caught lying was the best thing to happen for their relationship, they said. Ended up strengthening the relationship. Led to more open, deeper discussions about, hey, what's really going on here? Why did you lie? But for most people, researchers say dishonesty just quietly chips away at trust till you just don't have a lot left, right, in the relationship?
1: Right, yeah.
0: Makes sense.
1: Huh.
0: Good lies, bad lies, they're just lies.
1: It doesn't matter what kind of lies. The lie is what matters.
0: Yeah, it's all just kind of how we justify the lie, right?
1: Of course, yeah.
0: How we rationalize it in our own head.
1: Naturally.
0: Why we did it. Forecast from Fox 11 for today. Mostly sunny. It's going to be hot. Chance of an afternoon shower, maybe a storm. High looks to be about 88. Tonight, partly cloudy. Chance of showers, low 68. Tomorrow, partly sunny. Some scattered showers and thunderstorms. High of 85. Thursday, mostly cloudy. Some scattered showers, possible thunderstorms. High should be 80. Then on Friday, it's going to be sunny. High should be 80 as well. Rob, do we have any traffic issues?
1: We don't. Things look good. Sign up for traffic alerts. 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
15: Mom, there are 7 continents.
0: Wrapping up the show on a Tuesday. Rob, what'd you learn today?
1: I learned about Mitch. Mitch is a protein. And if you turn Mitch off...

0: No. Also learned that Eric Stoltz filmed 5 weeks of footage as Marty McFly before they decided to can Eric Stoltz and go with Michael J. Fox for Marty McFly. Could you imagine anyone else as Marty McFly?
1: No.
0: No!
2: Wait a minute, Doc. Are you telling me you built a time machine out of a DeLorean?
0: I mean, who else going through puberty could have delivered that line so brilliant? That is it for us. Have a great rest of your day. Back with you on a hump day.
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1: They failed the test. I'm Chris Foster, Fox News. President Trump in Turkey for a NATO summit says in a way he was testing our allies, asking for help with the military operation against Iran.
2: Italy turned us down, and Germany turned us down, and France turned us down.
1: The president, meantime, tells Turkey's President Erdogan that he will lift sanctions for purchasing a Russian missile system.
3: President Trump suggested he wouldn't have attended the summit if his friend wasn't hosting. Ukrainian leader Volodymyr Zelensky could also meet with the president this week, and he wants more air defenses.
4: Russia brought this war to Ukraine, and it's killing our people. It wants to destroy our independence, and we are only defending.
3: In Ankara, Turkey, Jonathan Savage, Fox News.
1: Iran's military hit two commercial ships in the Strait of Hormuz. No casualties reported. Last time this happened, the U.S. launched more strikes in Iran, and Iran retaliated with attacks on neighbors hosting U.S. military bases. Oil prices are higher today. A Senate candidate that's had a lot of Democrats excited may be forced out of the race by a controversy too big for party leaders to ignore this time. Graham Plattner is accused of raping a woman he was casually dating 5 years ago after showing up drunk at her house.
5: I remember just at first being like, hey, I'm not into this. I had recognized that he wasn't listening to me. It wasn't just that he wasn't hearing me or whatnot. And then I recognized his level of intoxication, and I knew in that moment I wasn't safe.
1: Jenny Roscoe on CNN last night, Plattner in a video on social media.
6: Regardless of the inaccuracy of the reporting, but mindful of the political reality it will inflict, we are taking the time to reflect on the best path forward for the state that I love, the people that I love, the movement I belong to, and the goal of defeating Susan Collins.
1: The state Democratic Party can replace him on the ballot if he withdraws by next Monday. Well, no more World Cup for Team USA, eliminated by a 4-1 loss to Belgium. Today's matches are Argentina against Egypt and Switzerland versus Colombia. 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
7: 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Pure Talk.
1: A judge in London dismisses privacy invasion lawsuits against the publisher of the Daily Mail newspaper, filed by a group including Prince Harry, Elton John, and Elizabeth Hurley. It claims Associated Newspapers Limited had engaged in unlawful activities. The judge said there was a realistic possibility that news came from legitimate sources. The family of a man who died in custody in Tennessee is demanding to know why it happened.
8: 34-year-old Darius Chappell was found unresponsive in the Montgomery County Jail 4 days after he was arrested, June 29th, in which a canine was deployed. His family questioning Chappell's death, his ex-wife Jessica Pons.
9: They thought it to be appropriate to let this canine dog attack him.
8: Investigators say Chappell was wanted for felony parole violation when Clarksville police and Montgomery County deputies tried to arrest him. That Chappell resisted, evaded, and assaulted a first responder, that a canine was deployed during the struggle, and that Chappell was later medically cleared at a hospital. The Tennessee Bureau of Investigation is looking into it. Jeff Manasso, Fox News.
1: Walmart announces some price drops. President Trump says he's the reason why.
10: President Trump says Walmart is lowering prices on things like ground beef at his administration's request to celebrate the country's 250th birthday. In a social media post, the president encouraged Americans to shop at Walmart. In its own announcement, the retailer confirmed the price drops, but did not mention President Trump or the administration, writing instead the price rollbacks are designed to help customers and members make the most of summer. The statement says price cuts include ground beef, corn, red cherries, ice cream, potato chips, and soda. In Washington, Jared Halpern, Fox News.
1: The roller coaster for artificial intelligence-related stocks is heading down today. Tech-heavy NASDAQ is down overall about 1%. The Dow hit a new record high this morning, but it's now pretty much flat. I'm Chris Foster, Fox News.
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17: 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Joe Giganti, your regular Joe here with you. 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Now, that includes, by the way, coming up in this third hour of the show, Kevin Hermaning will be joining us in studio for two segments beginning at 20 minutes after the hour to talk about his race for Congress in the 7th Congressional District in Wisconsin. If you have a question for him, please text it to 888-737-1737, 888-737-1737, or you can email me, joe@regjoeshow.com, joe@regjoeshow.com. Also, just a preview, tomorrow we have another candidate coming in, this is a gentleman, John Shuley. He's running for the United States Senate in Delaware. That's right, the home of the Biden crime family. He'll be calling in, joining us also in the third hour of tomorrow's show, so you won't want to miss that. John Shuley, Republican running for Senate in Delaware to try to bring a little common sense. Now, the irony to that, or maybe not, one of my brothers just relocated to Delaware. So I will have to tell him to tune in, since he's establishing his residency in the state of Delaware. It'll be good for him to know who to vote for in November's election. So, although I got to check, I learned from my brother, Delaware has, believe it or not, now this is ironic, right? Because it's the home of the Biden crime family, those who want no election integrity. Delaware has some pretty strict rules on residency. Now, it affects elections in a positive way, right? Making sure people that are voting are supposed to be there. But it's actually based on the fact that Delaware, like a lot of East Coast places, states and towns and so forth, they have a heavy insurgence every summer of people coming to stay for their summer vacations, so people will buy homes, like a second home in Delaware. Well, Delaware also has they have no income tax and some other really, there's a reason why many corporations will incorporate in the state of Delaware because of their tax situation. So to try to avoid some abuses of this when it comes to home ownership, they have very strict residency rules when you first move. So when like he lived in the state of Maryland, he's now relocating to Delaware, and I just was fascinated the number of hours

0: required before they'll consider you fully a resident and so forth. It's kind of funny what you see what goes on in other states, right? You know, we're told how if you want to prove that a citizen's an actual citizen, you must be racist. Well, apparently Delaware, the home of the Biden crime family, is, of course, very racist because they are kind of hell-bent on making sure they prove people that are claiming residency in the state actually live there. So, anyway, we'll get more into it. Now, we're going to get back to Graham Plantner, but, of course, last evening, there were many sad people here in the United States. The U.S. team took on Belgium, and by all accounts, again, I am not a soccer expert. I had a son that played very competitively through high school, so I learned a little. Like, I mean, I enjoyed watching the games. I still contend that offsides is a manufactured thing in soccer. I don't think there's a real definition. I think it's really whatever's up the ref's crawl at that particular moment. That's the only thing that that matters. But that's neither here nor there. By all accounts, when I look at what just the people responding, the experts, apparently the U.S. team just did not show up to play. They were scored on early. They never had a rally. Apparently, at one point, the coach was so angry, he kicked over the water bottles. As a matter of fact, I heard, I think it was Brian Kilmeade, who's a big soccer fan, soccer coach, so he knows this. I think it was he said, he goes, yeah, he knew, basically he knew there was nothing they could do to get them to, you know, they're great athletes, but they were not playing as a team. And he just, out of pure frustration of knowing there is too much to fix, he just turned around and kicked over all the water bottles. So they lost 4-1. And apparently afterwards, the Belgian team mocked Donald Trump by doing the Donald Trump dance, or at least that's the way it's being portrayed. I mean, I don't really care, I'll be honest. Like, if that's what breaks your heart, you know, toughen up, buttercup. That's why, I mean, I don't care. Listen, there's only a few things that Europe can ever claim to do better than the United States. This is the one thing they still hold on to, that they play football, soccer, better than we do. Okay, we can still beat you senseless. So, I mean, you know what I mean? Okay, you can win at soccer. We're militarily and economically superior, morally superior to you as well. So, have at it. Have your moment. Now, I mean, I would have loved to have seen the U.S. win just because I love my country. And, I, you know, just because I don't know all the soccer players and some of the soccer players may be liberals, I don't care. If the Team USA team is playing, right, then I'm all in. Let's go. I looked it up, by the way. That ad is not a beer ad. It takes place in a bar. That's why I thought it was. It was actually a Fox ad for their coverage of the World Cup. But really, it plays like a beer ad because they're in there drinking, and I even watched it. So it is, you know, the whole ad is, you just see that, like, everyone's celebrating, and you see all these wonderful highlights of the Team USA team, victory after victory, and then it cuts to the bar, and it's two buddies, and the one guy says, you really think we're going to go all the way and win? And his buddy's like, yeah. And you could tell, like, he's questioning it, and then it cuts to, I can't remember the player's name, but he was on the 1980 soccer hockey team, and he's sitting there drinking a beer, and he goes, what's the matter? You don't believe in miracles? That's all he says. And then he gets up to walk away, and that's when you see on the back of his jacket, it says, you know, U.S. hockey or whatever, and you get the whole, I mean, it's a great ad. It was such a great ad, but it's all gone. Now, the other big controversy, and as a matter of fact, I was reminded of it. I wasn't going to really cover it because of everything else going on, but the big controversy for the left. Now, remember, I brought to you yesterday the example out of the Daily Beast where they said, Donald Trump's losing it. He compared himself to D-Day. And again, it's just it's just complete BS. He said, no, look, if our men can go and storm the beaches of Normandy, we can put up with a little bit of rain and lightning. That's what he said. He didn't say it's like it at all. His point is that in comparison, this is such a minor inconvenience, certainly we can handle that minor inconvenience, right? That's what it comes down to. Now, the president intervened over a red card that was given to a member of Team USA last week, our top scorer. And this created a new reason for the left to be completely distracted when it came to what really matters in the world. They somehow thought that the question over Faux Balogun's red card was really going to capture the hearts of the American people, and they could once again blame Trump. Why? Because he simply said, I think something's not right there. Will you review it? The president took questions. He did a press conference yesterday in the White House, where you have the rare event of ringing not one but two stock market bells at once as part of the kickoff of the Trump account. That's kind of a big deal, right? Very rare moment, multiple stock markets being kicked off at one time in one place, in this case by the president. It's all about trying to reinvigorate our economy into an economy where people are saving and are mindful of you know, taking care of themselves and preparing for the future. All these important things, right? And what does the media want to talk about? What did you do when it came to the World Cup? So here's the president saying, look, this is, I just asked a question.
1: So I saw the play, and I'm a person that loves sports and was a good athlete, and I understand sports really well, really well. And that wasn't a foul. That wasn't even an infraction. That was two guys running full speed that happened to crash into each other. You can't take your foot and properly place it on somebody else's foot when you're going, no, these were two great athletes that got tangled up.
0: So look, he said, I understand what went down, and I said, let's look at it. He wasn't done.
1: And this referee, who is a little bit suspect, if you check his past, I don't want to say that because I don't like to create controversy, but very suspect. If you'd like, I'll provide you with the past.
0: Why did everyone laugh when he said he doesn't like to create controversy? I don't understand. What do you mean? Now, the president wanted to say, I just asked for a review. They could have said no. They could have just said, we looked at it and it's fine.
1: All I did, I asked for a review because I didn't think it was a foul. And, you know, again, I'm good at this stuff. I didn't think it was a foul. I thought it was two great athletes that crashed into each other and got entangled. That was not a guy punching somebody in the face or anything that, you know, would be different. And I think it's a terrible, if they wouldn't allow, you know, a top player, maybe the best, maybe among the best players on the team to play, I think it would have had a big stain. And I related just that feel. I didn't tell him what to do. I can't tell him what to do.
0: So again, he said, look, I'm just doing my part. I understand sports, which most liberals don't, but we understand that as well. So it begs the question, why places like the NFL keep trying to appeal to the left? It's such a dying audience. But either way, he said, look, the bottom line is, as the president of this country, I want to make sure we have the best team on the field.
1: We got to have our best players, and Belgium's got a great team, by the way. We got to have our best players, and they have to have their best. And if we win or we lose, it's fair. Otherwise, let's say we lost him and we lose the game. It would be a terrible thing. So I think they made a really brilliant decision. I think the referee's call was horrible. And nobody talks about that. They talk about the red card like it's fine. Nobody talks. The referee's decision to red card. I didn't know what the hell a red card was. When I found out, I said, you got to be kidding. This guy just hands up. Okay, your best player is not going to play next week or in the next game. I said, wow, that's a lot of power. That's terrible. But then I looked at his past, and it wasn't so great. Okay.
0: So he's just, there's a little bit of question. Well, in the end, they upheld the overturning, right? Belgium, they were able to appeal. They lost the appeal, but they won the game. So good for them. They won the game. And hopefully this will put red card gate to bed for all on the left. I mean, you realize they'll try to impeach him on this, too. Interference of the World Cup. That's somehow high crimes or misdemeanors. We're not sure which, but we'll just fill in the blank. Now, a little piece of good news before we get back to the Graham Plattner political operation to replace him. Because ultimately, while I think this woman has every right to come forward, I actually believe her that he forced himself on her, but the timing of her coming forward Yeah, I mean, his claim that she was coached and that it was coordinated, I think that's fair accusation. Doesn't change the fact that if he did it, he's a scumbag. So that doesn't change. And the left is in a tizzy. They can't figure out which way is up and down, except for, of all people, once again, John Fetterman comes across as the voice of reason. We'll get to all that when we get back. One quick piece of good news before we go into the break, though. This headline from Just the News. Hamas says it has dissolved its government in Gaza to transfer power to UN-backed committee. Hamas Monday said that it has dissolved its government in Gaza as it prepares to transfer power to the National Committee for the Administration of Gaza, which was established under a U.S.-brokered ceasefire deal. They have not disclosed fully whether they will actually fully disarm, which is also required under the ceasefire, but describe the decision as evidence of its commitment to rebuilding Gaza after years of war. Now, trust but verify. I don't trust Hamas very much at all, so we need to verify. But good news from the simple fact that once again you see our president, Donald Trump, promising to get something done and sticking to it to make sure things get done.
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0: Well, hello there and welcome. Joe Gigante, Rick of the Joe. 888-737-1737 is the number. 888-737-1737 is the number to call or text. Emails to Joe at RegJoeShow.com. Now realize with this whole Graham Plattner thing, if Graham Plattner's numbers, if the internal polling showed Graham Plattner still winning in this race against Susan Collins, which both the internal polls and the external polls show her winning, this is significant because she almost always polls as losing and as he's come from behind victories. So if she's polling in the winning position this far in advance, that's a statement. If that were not the case, if he were still winning, this would not be happening right now. This would not be the situation that it is. This is now understood. The Schumers, the Pelosi's, they never wanted this guy, but they had to go with him because he was the winner. He was the one that, like the rest of the deep red communist wave, was going to carry the Democrats back into power. At least that's the concept that they're going with. So instead, what you have is this scramble, realizing that time is not on their side. And I'll just for the sake of it, so as to make this clear, Steve Robinson is a reporter, an investigative reporter from the Maine Wire. He explains the replacement process, the timeline, and the replacement process involved. Cut number 24, this is why this is happening now, because time is of the essence.
1: Under Maine law, he has until July 13th to voluntarily terminate his candidacy. The Democrats have no mechanism to remove him from the ballot. He has to voluntarily sign his name before July 13th. After that, the Maine Democratic State Committee, which is essentially a herd of cats of the most far-left activists, will come together and have a majority vote to determine who the candidate, the replacement candidate, will be. They've got until, I think, the 27th to do that. This morning, there was a poll out in the field that I actually received. They're testing every Maine Democrat you can imagine to see their favorability, including Patrick Dempsey.
0: That's with McDreamy. You know, the actor Patrick Dempsey, who played McDreamy on, what is it, Grey's Anatomy or whatever. Apparently, now the reporter went on to say he's not sure if he's still a resident of Maine or not. That doesn't matter. I mean, look, if they had Patrick Dempsey to run, why in the world were they messing around with Graham Plattner? I mean, one has to wonder. Either way, so you have Graham Plattner is on the ropes. So we go to Charles Blow, who's a New York Times editorialist. And he comes out with a very interesting response. So does, by the way, Debbie Dingell. Apparently, nobody got her the talking points before she went on CNN's The Arena with Casey Hunt. We'll have that for you in just a moment.
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3: Fox 11, the most accurate forecast team in Northeast Wisconsin. Another reason why the team that covers the storm has you covered.
4: I'm Elizabeth McDonald, and this is the Fox Business Report.
5: Stocks open mixed. Appliance, phone, and chip maker Samsung is predicting a dramatic jump in earnings, though Wall Street wanted an even more upbeat forecast, and the stock has been losing ground. SpaceX is joining the NASDAQ 100 today. Ray Wong of Constellation Research says in the long term, it will diversify the index. SpaceX shares opened down 1%. Walmart shares opened up more than 1% after it revealed price cuts on food, household products, clothing, toys, and other items. The company says it's cutting to help consumers. President Trump says it was in response to a request from the administration. The trade deficit widened in May to $77.6 billion. It was more than April, but not as severe as anticipated. That's your Fox Business Report. I'm Jenny Coselda. Invested in you.
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0: Well, hello there and welcome. Joe Gigante, your regular Joe. 888-737-1737 is the number. 888-737-1737 is the number to call or text. Now, you know, there's a couple things to think about. As I said, this wouldn't be happening if he was still on top the way they thought he would be. The other thing to kind of bear witness to, you've got, I mean, Kamala Harris 2.0, they're obviously setting this up that they can put somebody in there that may not have prevailed in the primary, Janet Mills, who knows. There's always been the rumor that Janet Mills was going to come back at some point. So it could be that, or it could just be the simple fact that they really have they have struggles in the Democrat Party after having neutered themselves and nuked their party to the point of, I mean, with what they've done, so many different silos, so many different niches, that trying to find a straight white man that doesn't have some kind of massive problem, some kind of terrible background or some inequity, they apparently can't do it. Look at Eric Swalwell. They couldn't, and again, very similar. He wouldn't play ball. They took him down. Now here's, this is one of the finest from the New York Times, Charles Blow. I believe he's a Harvard professor as well, if I'm not mistaken. Here he is just saying that we just need to, remember, believe all women, just not this one.
17: Well, the first thing I always want to say in situations like this is that sounds horrible, and we deserve to hear her more of her case. If she wants to pursue other actions, I think she should be encouraged to do that, and we should wait to hear more of her case.
0: Mm-hmm. So we just need to wait and see. We need to sit back. We shouldn't make any rash judgments on his buddy Grant Plantner. And then there comes this part of the whole thing. Because it's not just we should wait and see, but how about all these other situations where Republicans, quote-unquote, got away with it?
17: We continue to have a situation where Democrats and Republicans are playing by completely separate rule books. The idea that this would push him out of the race, maybe that's the right thing to do. But, you know, Donald Trump was found liable of sexually abusing a woman. And then 8 months later, a separate jury found him guilty of liable for defamation of her. And then 10 months after that, he was still elected. Christine Blasey Ford gave, I thought, compelling testimony against Brett Kavanaugh about what she said she was raped. He was still confirmed by Republicans in the Senate. We are just on two different ball fields when it comes to cases like this, situations like this, and politics.
0: Well, here's the reality. E. Jean Carroll knows she's lying. She's all but admitted that she's lying. She has no... And here's what Charles Blow... I mean, really? That's... Anyway, here's what Charles Blow should focus on. Why is it... People aren't getting away with anything. Christine Blasey Ford's accusations against Brett Kavanaugh were investigated at least two, if not three, separate times by different investigators, including the FBI Supplemental Background Investigation, the Senate Judiciary Committee investigation. And nobody could find anything that could put Brett Kavanaugh in the wrong. Now, I personally have always believed that she was assaulted by somebody at that time in her life. I think she simply, for the sake of whatever political expediency, was transferring that to Brett Kavanaugh, and that's where it fell apart, because nothing really added up. It didn't make sense. And when it comes to E. Jean Carroll, she's a complete fruitcake. Nobody believes her because most Democrats don't believe her. They just think it's convenient that they can say things like, he was found liable. He was found... notice they didn't say guilty, because he was not. And I think what Charles Blow is refusing to recognize is this is speaking to the American people, their ability to sniff between the cow dung and the reality. And that's the big difference here. Graham Plattner has a clear, consistent, indexed history of these kinds of behaviors. Not with just one woman, multiple women. Multiple witnesses. We have a video of him dancing around with his shirt off at a wedding, his Nazi tattoo on full display. I mean, this, and again, it wasn't enough when women came forward and said, he manhandled us. Not one woman, multiple women. It wasn't enough to have the Nazi tattoo. Wasn't enough to point out that 99% of his backstory is complete BS, including the whole, he's an oyster farmer. It's all been manufactured from the get-go to advance the socialist, Democrat Socialists of America, a.k.a. the communists. And they had to play along. The Democrats felt they had to play along till they saw their opportunity. Now, Debbie Dingell, never been accused of being a very smart woman. She's a Democrat out of Michigan's 6th District. She went on the arena with Casey Hunt over at CNN. Apparently, nobody gave her the talking points, so she tried to wing it. And instead, she got her wings clipped. She dropped to the earth and burned. Because she basically said, well, look, I mean, I understand she got raped, But we got to beat Donald Trump. Come on, people. Have some priorities.
18: I'm trying to process it. Because, I mean, if this ultimately isn't, this is up to the people of Maine. And they spoke loud and clear at the beginning of June that they want change. They want someone
0: they want
18: who's going to stand up to Donald Trump and is going to get change in a United States Senate that is a rubber stamp and not stepping up for the American people in votes that they're taking every single day. I've spent my life, as you know, living in a home that had violence, fighting for women, for survivors of domestic violence and sexual assault. So I am never going to say that that is okay. The candidate is denying these charges. We've got to be careful. We don't know what all the facts are, but women find themselves afraid to come forward because it just gets complicated.
0: It's complicated. It's a Facebook relationship status. It's complicated. But this is very complicated stuff, ladies and gentlemen. On the one hand, he's a rapist. On the other hand, there's Donald Trump. And we really want to beat Donald Trump. We really want to impeach him again. This time we want to impeach him, remove him, and we need the Senate to do that. So, I mean, you got to have your priorities. You know, throw a little dirt on it, Jenny, and you'll be fine. Walk it off. Take one for the team. Kind of already did, but whatever. They don't care. This is the way they go. That leaves us with none other than John Fetterman, the only apparent voice of reason in the Democrat Party. Now, cut number 13, he said, not only will I not tolerate people like Graham Plattner, and let's be clear, he has been going after Graham Plattner from day one. I will give John Fetterman credit. He has been amazingly consistent in his opposition to Graham Plattner, no different here.
19: I refuse to overlook that. But honestly, I would really call Bernie Sanders to apologize for pushing this kind of predator more than anyone he helped him elect, and now apologize to the victims, especially the woman that she claimed that he raped her. So I don't know why you want to keep pushing these kinds of people. Maybe he should consider set a few out and stop pushing these kind of communists and people, and now people, you know, like P. Hustle now, he has been credibly accused of rape. And that's fairly recent, too. That was only less than 5 years ago.
0: So he says, look, P. Hustle, that's your swan song. Bernie, take the bench. Get out of the way. Now, by the way, Bernie is by no means alone. Cut number 14, just a small little sampling. You've got Elizabeth Warren, Bernie Sanders, Ruben Gallego, Ro Khanna, all singing the praises. Not so long ago, by the way, of one Graham Plattner.
20: Graham Plattner is the fighter we need.
21: I like Graham Plattner. You like Graham Plattner.
22: This guy is an authentic man. And we want people to get into, to be authentic and actually be able to talk to people.
23: I did ask if there are any credible allegations of assault, of domestic violence, of rape, of having any inappropriate relationship with a minor. And I made it clear that for me is a red line.
0: I mean, he's got his priorities. There's already credible allegations of domestic violence. But that wasn't enough of a red line. If there are any other accusations, then Ro Khanna had a red line. Now, by the way, Ruben Gallego, that's one that sounded like a woman, but actually a guy, saying he's an authentic man. Maybe don't take the advice of somebody whose voice is in that range, claiming to be a man saying, this is authentic. Now, as for Elizabeth Warren, she wasn't just saying he was the kind of fighter we need. She said, hubba, hubba.
20: That's my kind of man.
0: All right. So, tell us a little more, Elizabeth Warren. Sounds like she's got a little crush going on. Not sure if that's still there. Now, as for Fetterman, he said, look, Plattner, his career's done.
19: He was already a dead man walking politically. So, regardless, now when the entire Democratic Party in Maine has called him to leave, and now also, as far as I know, whether it's Schumer, Gillibrand, and other leadership in the DS and other people have all called him, had to go. He's a dead man walking. I don't know why he's trying to pretend that he's not done too. Even those Pod Save America people that pushed that dirtbag, you know, and they dismissed those things in the New York Times article. Maybe they ought to apologize to the women that clearly they didn't believe or they dismissed that. I know Democrats that have, you know, back to back endorsed and got all in on Swalwell and were on the Plattner train as well too. So maybe stop, you know, getting on bed with absolute dirtbags, someone like Plattner.
0: He called him a dirtbag twice in that soundbite. I love every minute of it. Now look, I don't think John Fetterman, I've heard the recent rumors, he's considering turning into the Republican Party. Yeah, whatever. I mean, I'll believe that when it happens, and I may not even believe it when and if it ever happens. But I appreciate his clear-mindedness. I mean, holy smoke, he's just straightforward. And I got to be honest, I love the fact that we apparently have a similar affection or disaffection, as it were, for the Pod Save America people in that pathetic podcast they do. Now, Fetterman wasn't quite done in his takedown of Plattner, saying, look, I support the women, because the question was, with all of this being said, you've been a vocal critic of him. He, by the way, he was on Fox News as the Ingram angle for all this. So Laura Ingram, I don't know why, she's not the best questioner. But either way, she said, what do you have to say to Graham Plattner now?
19: I don't have anything to say to that trash bag, you know, and he's a dead man walking politically. But now for me, you know, my thoughts are with the poor women that have been brutalized by him. And I want to salute the courage for the woman to come forward and all the people that dismissed the women, you know, that he abused in the New York Times thing, you know, and all the people that sent Plattner checks or cashed checks from Plattner. You know, maybe look in the mirror, the kind of person that you were pushing. And now that put the Senate, you know, the majority path in serious risk. We all, you know, any normal person could have seen what was coming.
0: No, I can't disagree with him. This is the crazy part. This is the stroke victim who had severe depression. And he's like, any normal person saw this train wreck coming in slow motion. How did you guys miss it? Now, CNN's Lauren Fox went on to announce during their coverage of all this that, in fact, Kristen Gillibrand and Chuck Schumer have not only pulled their endorsements from Plattner, but they're pulling their funding from him, demanding that he step down. Well, I'm glad they could show up. I'm glad they made it. When we get back, of all people, Molly Jong Fast asked a really important question that deserves an answer. And we have it, just not in the way she thinks that we'd have it. It comes in the form of another Democrat candidate calling for violence. Who picked this guy?
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7: The Monkees were going to be huge. They looked like the Beatles. They had their own primetime TV show. And there was even more money to be made if they went on tour during the summer when they were not filming new episodes. Their first show was at the Hollywood Bowl, where a floor show and the house band were the opening act. They played three shows in London, where they shared the bill with other groups. But for the next concerts, in Florida, North Carolina, and then New York, they would need an opening act. And the performer they came up with was different. The Monkees were pop, he was rock, and a black man with an electric guitar. It was such a mismatch that sometimes he was booed off the stage. But in just two short years, the Monkees TV show would be canceled, and their opening act would headline Woodstock. But on this day, July 7th, 1967, Jimi Hendrix opened for the Monkees for the first time in Jacksonville, Florida. And on this day, remember that popularity is always waxing and waning. I'm Chris Conley.
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0: Welcome back. Joe Gigante, regular Joe. 888-737-1737 is the number. Now, Molly Jong passed. She is not exactly what I would say is a supporter of logic, reason, or conservative politics. She was on M. Snow's Deadline White House, and she wanted to know, who's vetting these people? It's a fair question.
26: I'm baffled that the vetting process for this candidate, number one. I mean, this is just, you know, the fact that they're just constant, you know, allegations, I think, really is a sign that there just was not proper vetting here. And, you know, you may, again,

0: Because it's not just Graham Plattner. It's not just the crazies in New York. I mean, here you have Richard Ojeda running for Congress, North Carolina's 9th District. Here's his solution. Tell me if this guy's been properly vetted.
1: And this is something that we cannot tolerate. This is the United States of America. We are losing more and more rights every single day. And the only way we get rights back is for fighting for them. That's it. Bleeding for them. Dying for them.
0: So here you have a guy who's, again, another liberal calling for violence. And that's what, come on. They're not fighting, we're not bleeding for them, not dying for them. This is the fact, and I've said this time and again, apparently the Democrat leadership won't listen, but maybe they should. Then again, maybe it's better they don't. That this is the modern Democrat leadership, the Bernies, the AOCs, for that matter to a certain degree, the Schumers and the rest, they are John Belushi at the end of Animal House. When he goes running out, who's with me? And he goes running out of the room. No one follows him. They believe they have such deep-seated hatred and seething, not only for Donald Trump, but for the United States of America and anybody who loves and supports it. So much so that they've convinced themselves that that is normal, that that is the norm. And therefore, everybody's with them. And then you can pick candidates like Graham Plattner or Richard Ojeda or whoever it might be. And this is what everyone's going to get behind. This is their new normal. And of course, they're right because they believe they are morally on the most solid high ground possible. The problem, Molly, isn't that they aren't vetting them. It's what they're vetting them on. It's on what the litmus tests are. Do you hate Trump? Do you hate Israel? Do you want to condemn children to having their to being neutered in the radical transgender agenda? If you're not willing to genuflect to these things, you're not welcome, and that's not the norm.
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9: Making the case. I'm Chris Foster of Fox News. Prosecutors in Utah present more evidence against Charlie Kirk murder suspect Tyler Robinson at a multi-day hearing that resumes this hour, attended by Kirk's parents and his widow, Erica. It's for a judge to determine if there's enough evidence to proceed with a trial.
10: The prosecution intends to call six witnesses. So far, two have taken the stand. The first was Officer Chris Bagley, who was on the campus of Utah Valley University the day Charlie Kirk was killed. He testified he heard the

0: gunshot, saw Charlie fall toward the white tent, and then chaos as people started screaming. One young man was having a seizure. Shortly after, the officer testified he discovered Tyler Robinson's sniper's perch on a roof with a screwdriver left behind. Now, Robinson's lead defense attorney, Catherine Nestor, cross-examined that officer. He told Nestor there were not metal detectors on campus, and he does not know for certain which direction the gunshot came from.
1: Fox's Matt Finn in Provo, Utah. President Trump, ahead of a NATO summit in Turkey, says he'll lift sanctions on Turkey imposed for buying a Russian-made missile defense system and consider restoring rights to buy F-35 fighter jets.
2: We have a better relationship with Turkey, and Turkey's been in many ways much more loyal than other countries that we think would be loyal. So, yeah, it's something certainly we would consider. It's a great plane.
1: The president with Turkey's President Erdogan after arriving in Ankara. The British military says three tankers have been hit, presumably by Iran, in the Strait of Hormuz, and oil prices are up around $2 a barrel today. A Democrat, Jewish, reported as a potential 2028 presidential candidate, plans a speech saying U.S.-Israel relations are at a crossroads.
3: Former Chicago Mayor Rahm Emanuel is expected to lambaste Israeli Prime Minister Benjamin Netanyahu during a speech this week in Tel Aviv, accusing him of causing a growing rift between his country and the U.S. public. That's according to the Associated Press.
1: Fox's Evan Brown. 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
1: Reform UK party leader Nigel Farage under investigation over gifts from cryptocurrency entrepreneurs will give up his seat in the British Parliament and run again in a new election.
5: I've decided that the people of Clapton should be the judges of my actions.
1: And he says he's done nothing wrong. There are more details about a boating accident that killed three children in Wisconsin.
6: A local says all hell broke loose in 15 seconds that July 3rd. Waves turned violent. Wind gusts whipped from 60 to an estimated 90 to 100 miles an hour. And a boater with extensive experience was unable to reach safe harbor on his 25-foot Nautic P-25. 10 people aboard, ages 6 to 75. So he turned the vessel directly into the wind, Geneva Lake police say, when at least two large waves crashed across the bow. Another from the side rolled it, capsized, and sunk it. Six adults and one child plucked from the water. Three kids, ages 6, 7, and 10, found inside the sunken boat in 32 feet of water, drowned, all with their life jackets on. Therese Crowley, Fox News.
1: Toyota announced an expansion plan that will bring jobs to the U.S. from Mexico.
7: Toyota North America is saying it's investing $3.6 billion to expand its manufacturing campus in San Antonio, Texas, increasing the plant by 2.5 million square feet to add a second vehicle assembly line to build Sequoia SUVs. And as the company moves production of its Tacoma pickup from Mexico to the U.S., in all creating some 2,000 new jobs in San Antonio. President Trump responding during his trip to Turkey.
2: It's amazing. That's what tariffs do, properly used.
7: Toyota's expansion in San Antonio brings its total investment to $8.3 billion. Jeff Manasso, Fox News.
1: The International Olympic Committee is lifting a ban on Russian athletes competing as Russian instead of as individual neutral athletes, as they were in the last two games. I'm Chris Foster. This is Fox News.
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12: Well, hello there, and welcome, Joe Giganti. Your regular Joe here with you, hour number three of the regular Joe Show. 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Coming up in the next segment, we will have Kevin Hermanning joining us, running for the 7th Congressional District here in the state of Wisconsin. We're going to talk about his race, a three-way race between Republicans to take over for Congressman Tom Tiffany, who will be the next governor of the state of Wisconsin. Hello, welcome. As I said, Joe Giganti, your regular Joe on hour number three, inviting you, if you have questions, you can text them to 888-737-1737 is the number, 888-737-1737, or of course, you can email them, joe@regjoeshow.com. Plenty to get into here in this segment as we wrap up on this whole question of will Graham Plattner be out? I mean, I think it's pretty much a fait accompli. The question is, how will he go kicking and screaming or willingly? I imagine that's what his time away, he said he wants to take time away to consider the political ramifications of him being an innocent man, falsely accused. I mean, I believe him, right? Sure, doesn't everyone? Which is just to say he's working out his exit strategy right now with the powers that be. Who will take his place? I mean, there's a lot of names being bandied about. Most of them mean a lot in Maine, not much further. I mean, the two names, Janet Mills would be one, and Patrick Dempsey, the actor, would be the other. Otherwise, all the named people are just that. I mean, insiders there, which is to say people that probably wouldn't have won in the primary, but now are being shoehorned in, just like Kamala Harris. Now, I don't think they'll spend $1 billion, but that's what they're doing. That seems to be what's afoot here. He was never a very good candidate, but they were tethered to him as long as they thought he could win, which is a confirmation of everything we've been talking about for how long now. All that matters to the Democrats is winning. They will beg, borrow, cheat, steal, whatever it takes to win. They will be pro-Graham Plattner if it means winning. They will be anti-Graham Plattner if it means winning. And that's what you're watching unfold. There's no great principle here. There's no actual red line. Because Ro Khanna said, he goes, well, my red line is if there's any new credible allegations of physical abuse, as opposed to the credible allegations of physical abuse you are currently ignoring to endorse Graham Plattner. You have the victim herself. I mean, I wasn't sure I wanted to do this because I want to win, which is an astounding statement. I mean, coach to some degree, but you'd think they would coach her to be like, I was more worried for my physical health. By the way, that reminds me, the reporter from the Maine Wire, Steve Robinson, he was talking to Laura Ingraham last evening, And he said that, you know, this is an interesting situation that's been created by this. He said it's not just that, it's not that she was concerned for her health and for her well-being, but he said, in fact, that a lot of people in the state of Maine are increasing their security right now because of the potential fallout. He also pointed out that many in the Democrat Party weren't just sticking with him. Cut 23, he points out, it's a great analogy, right? You know, there's a recent reading about I think it's a leper, I forget what they had, and they merely touched Jesus' robe and they're healed because of so much faith. Well, Steve Robinson, draws that comparison with Democrats.
9: Well, I'll say one thing. It wasn't just Democrats sticking with him. Democrats were trying to ride on his coattails. His endorsement is what pushed Hannah Pingree over the edge to win the gubernatorial election. Everyone was trying to gather around him and cling to his robe for a chance to attach themselves to his celebrity.
12: Which, again, that's so we saw it. We saw Hubba Hubba, Elizabeth Warren. That's my kind of man. Mm-hmm. He's a hunk-a-hunk-a man. She'd have a beer with him in her kitchen anytime. Doesn't have to be New Year's Eve. Now, as for the warning, Steve Robinson cut 21. He said, look, as potential fallout for taking Graham Plattner down, there's a lot of people locking their doors.
9: Well, first, I'll say she's not the only person in Maine right now who is scared of retaliation and violence from Plattner or the Plattneristas. I know that there's a lot of women and a lot of political operatives are making security upgrades because this is a guy who, by his own Reddit threads, has been training the Socialist Rifle Association up here in Maine.
12: You know, because that's why they liked him, because he was a gun owner, right? He's just a manly man that rapes women. I'm actually surprised. Where Charles Blow came close, but didn't quite get it right to the modern Democrat defense mechanism. They should have argued that Graham Plattner was just trying to be a good Republican man, so, you know, you have to own guns and rape women. Because that's the caricature that they create for masculine men. We just want to make our women barefoot and pregnant, keep them in the kitchen and never let them think. And so you'd think they'd go for that defense, right? Well, he just wanted to appeal to Republican voters in the state by raping a woman or two. Why not? You had Molly Jong Fasco. Well, who's vetting these people? Well, the answer is, Molly, you. People like you that look the other way. People like you that are willing to do whatever it takes to hurt Trump and try to regain power. Stuart Stevens, he's from the Lincoln Project. Supposedly a bunch of Republicans, they're just Democrats in disguise. They're kind of like Autobots. Well, really more like Decepticons, I guess, if we're going to use the analogy. He said, following up on the heels of the North Carolina candidate, Richard Ojeda, who wants to, you know, kill people, make people bleed. If that's what it takes to win, right? It takes to get back what we want. Well, Stuart Stevens said, look, what we need to do is empower the Democrats to be back in power and to prosecute anyone and everyone that walked with Trump.
11: One of the things I think the Democrat Party has failed to do is to prosecute Republicans. You know, Hillary Clinton didn't lose because she called these people deplorable. I'd say she lost because she quit calling them deplorable. You have to be aggressive about this. You have to frame the discussion. And, look, I think that... This all leads to what is going to happen with the next presidency. I hope there's going to be a Democrat elected president. And I think that we need in this country something we haven't had before, which is a legal structure to pursue the large-scale criminality across the Trump administration. And it's probably going to be up to the state attorney generals, because Trump is going to pardon everybody that he has a chance to.
12: You mean, they take the Biden playbook and there is Trump. This is why the Daily Beast always focuses on his age and everything else, because it's always Trump. Now, real quick, breaking news. I don't know that this is of any significance, but just came across the wire. Manhattan High Rise has been evacuated as officials warn of a potential collapse of the building. It's unclear if there are people still occupying the building. According to this report, it's in the 200 block of East 42nd Street in New York. The building at one time housed the offices of pharmaceutical giant Pfizer. That's all they're saying. Doesn't say whether there are people there now or not, but the building is in imminent, being evacuated because of imminent concerns of collapse in the surrounding area. We'll keep you up to date on it. Now, before we go, because we've got Kevin Hermaning up next, but I just wanted to ask you, as we come off this 4th of July, 250th birthday, when you drove around and you saw American flags everywhere, it made you scared, right? It made you very afraid. You saw that and thought, oh my goodness, my life could be in danger.
13: There are times when I walk into a community and I see American flags all over the community, and I suddenly feel unsafe because there is a section of this country that has co-opted the American flag, and they equate being an American or an American flag with white supremacy.
12: That is, of course, Sonny Hostin, one of the crowing crew over at The View. And then Molly Jung asks, how do you get Graham Plantner's when this is the normal mindset of your supporters, that seeing American flags makes you think of white supremacy? By the way, the problem? Not with the American people. Probably with you.
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0: hello there, and welcome, Joe Giganti, Regular Joe. 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Now, joining me in studio, I believe, well, yes, for the first time, Kevin Hermaning, who's running for 7th Congressional District here in the state of Wisconsin. I mean, technically a five-way race, I guess, at this point, but really there's three kind of prominent candidates. You're one of those, Mike Alfonso, Jesse Evin, kind of being, at least when you look at the numbers, kind of at the front of everything. You've had quite a past there. You've run in the past. You've been a chairman in the past. It's been a bit of a contentious primary, so we want to bring you in to have this conversation. I appreciate you joining us. Why don't we start, for those that don't know who you are, that may be in the 7th Congressional District. And by the way, is telling Kevin on the break, we're breaking in all new equipment. Volume's okay in the headphones, so you can hear everything fine?
1: Sounds
0: good. Okay, so very good. Let's just start with, who is Kevin Hermaning, and why are you running?
1: Absolutely. So, first of all, thank you for the invitation to join you this morning, Joe. And, you know, when I was a young man, a Marine security guard at the U.S. Embassy in Tehran, age 20, I was given an important responsibility to guard our embassy. We were not at a military installation. We were at a diplomatic mission. And so Marine guards are not under the jurisdiction of the Department of Defense. Marine guards are under the jurisdiction of the Department of State. So the ambassador gave the orders that morning, November 4th, 1979, the day that the Ayatollah's followers, the Iranian terrorists, came into the embassy compound. We used our tear gas to delay the embassy being taken over for about 4 hours. And then the decision was made to lay down our weapons, surrender the embassy to the Iranians. The Iranian government did not do its job. For a millennia, multiple millennia, yep, it's actually up to the host country to protect foreign diplomats in their country. And that's not what happened. But I became one of the 52 Americans held hostage, by the Iranians for 444 days. And when you really lose your freedom, you understand that love of country and the importance of military resolve by a strong country like the United States, it's more than just political slogans. It's very important that we have a strong posture on the world stage. And so I was a young Marine held prisoner in an Iranian prison cell for 444 days. I had a roommate there by the name of Bill Keough. He was the age of my dad. And he said one day to me, Kevin, when we get out of here, he never said if. He said, when we get out of here, what I want you to do is go back to your community, get your education, complete your education, get involved in your community, and build a life of relevance. And, Joe, I've done that for the last 40 years. I served on my school board for 16 years, including during COVID. That's the first time you and I met, actually.
0: I remember you. Was it outside the City Hall? I forget where the building was. It was, yeah,
1: City Hall, right downtown Wausau. I was on the school board in Mosinee, but Mosinee was the only school district, K-12 public school district, in the entire state of Wisconsin that was mask optional during all of COVID. And I was board president during that time. It's not something that I was able to do only on my own. I had a team of other school board members, but we opposed medical tyranny, and we allowed parents and staff and students the choice about whether they wanted to mask up or not. I've been a financial advisor, helping families manipulate and maneuver, I should say, along with the challenges of inflation and longevity, whether they've got enough money to last their whole life. I've been doing that as an independent financial advisor and entrepreneur for nearly four decades. I got involved in my community, and I also went back to school at the age of 60. Because I got my master's because I wanted to teach as part of the rest of my career. And I do teach college students at UW-Stevens Point financial planning, future financial planners. No student should get out of the university without some degree of financial literacy. There's no question about that.
0: Well, I would say financial literacy, and even before you get to university, I think grade schools, high schools, financial literacy and historical literacy, I think, are terribly lacking in general to any public education right now. And unfortunately, I think we're kind of bearing the results of that in terms of what we see as a vote. Now, I should mention, by the way, your website, kevinhermaning.com, and it's H-E-R-M-E-N, so Hermaning, just to make it easy. 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Now, there's been a couple different times since you announced you're running that I've caught, I'll be very honest, but I've caught guff. I think I even texted you. I had a vociferous defender of you call in to the show one day, taking me to task on, I got to go back and remember exactly what it was, but it was over a statement I had made, and they basically said, well, why don't you have him on? And I said, well, I've invited everyone to come on the show. And I said, so it's not an issue of that. And as you, I know you know this already, but full disclosure, I've endorsed Mike Alfonso, who's one of your opponents. I endorsed him very, very early on in the race. And again, I think we can still have a conversation, no matter if I've endorsed him or not, because it's really about the voters in the 7th District. They get to make this final decision. One of the things that's kind of been at the center of this, of one of the debates is the question of age and I guess experience. And age and experience, I mean, yes, as you get older, generally speaking, one gets more life experience, for better or for worse. But one of those questions has been, and I recently commented on a social media post that you had put out there about one of the founding fathers and what they had done by age. And I guess when I look at that, you ran at 26 for Congress as well. You did not prevail in that race, but that, you know, that happens. I mean, you go out, you try. At 26, I guess, how would you have responded if someone said, well, you know, I had an uncle who used to always say to us, you're too small. You can't do something like that. If you essentially had someone saying, well, you know, you're too small because of your age, I mean, the legal age is 25 for a reason. So I guess why is that such a sticking point in this race?
1: Yeah, actually, I don't think it's the age factor at all. I think it's preparedness, knowledge of the issues, having spent a lifetime of helping elect conservatives. Joe, I actually have been county party chairman for the Republican Party of Marathon County for 24 of the last 40 years. It's a volunteer position. I've helped scores of candidates run for office, some successful, some not so successful. And in 2016, I actually was a Trump elector serving in the Electoral College and helping to drain the swamp. So the issue of Mr. Alfonso being 26, it's not about the age. And when I ran, by the way, against Mr. Obi, who had already been in office for nearly 20 years and served another 20 years after I was not successful, I was the only candidate running in the race against him. Now we have other candidates, and people have asked me, and you asked me at the outset of this, why am I running? And a big part of it is that this wasn't part of my plan. My plan was to, as I did a year ago, sell about 10% of my business, gradually move in the direction of pre-retirement, continue to teach at the university in Point, and figure out what's next.
0: We've hit the break. We'll pick up after the break because I do want to talk about issues. We'll get into it when we get back with Kevin Herman.
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6: I'm Susan Lee, and this is the Fox Business Report.
7: The NASDAQ is being dragged down today. Investors are again questioning the artificial intelligence rally despite Samsung's strong earnings forecast. Also, a report says China's DeepSeek is making its own artificial intelligence chip. Just because crude oil prices have moderated doesn't mean we'll be getting a break on airfares for your next trip. Jet fuel prices are down 40% from the peak back in April. Analysts tell the Wall Street Journal they expect airfares to remain near current levels because demand is holding up and the Spirit Airlines bankruptcy reduced available flights. More versions of food and snacks are coming to respond to customers on GLP-1 weight loss drugs. Nestle says its chefs are now working on those changes. That's your Fox Business Report. I'm Jenny Coselda, invested in you.
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12: Did you know nearly 20,000 baby boomers enter retirement every single day now? It's one of the largest retirement waves in American history. 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The answer starts with understanding three major risks. First, inflation, the silent force that steadily reduces purchasing power year after year. Second, healthcare costs, a major wild card that Medicare just doesn't fully cover. 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
0: Well, hello there and welcome. Joe Gigante, regular Joe. 888-737-1737 is the number. 888-737-1737 is the number to call or text. Joining me in Studio 76, we have Kevin Hermaning running for 7th Congressional District in Wausau. You can find out more at kevinhermaning.com. Now, tonight from 5 to 6:30 local time, Central Time, you guys are going to have a debate. All five candidates, is that what you're saying? On
1: my understanding, according to their promo, is that four candidates.
0: Four will be there. It's going to be on Channel 12 out of NBC affiliate out of Rhinelander WJFW. So people can catch that debate if they wish to do that as well. Now, a moment ago, you're talking about, you know, kind of how you've gotten to where you are. You were looking at it to retire, but then I want to just let you quickly finish it because I want to follow up that obviously something pulled you kind of from the edge.
1: Well, actually, my retirement wasn't going to be for like 7 or 8 years, but I got my MBA so that I could teach at the university. You can't teach college students without a master's, at least in the state of Wisconsin. And so I've been doing that the last 4 years. And then all of a sudden, Tom Tiffany decided he was running for governor. And that opened up the 7th Congressional District seat, which caused me to pause and wonder, is this something that I should be thinking about? Because it's something that, as you indicated earlier, 40 years ago I ran for this very same seat. And the voters said to me back then, Kevin, you're not ready yet. That's the point of the whole age factor. Age alone is not and should never be a determining factor.
0: Sure, but because you weren't ready doesn't necessarily mean someone else wasn't ready.
1: Well, that's absolutely true. But the idea that at age 26 you should be comparing yourself, for example, to George Washington, who was elected president at age 53 and in the House of Burgess, right, at 26 or 25, whatever the age is, and having already commanded an entire regiment in the war, is a whole different factor. That's not really the point I'm trying to make. It's not about Mr. Alfonso. It's part of my story. My story is that the voters actually told me.
0: You say it's part of your story, but I mean, it's not by coincidence you bring up 26 and Mike Alfonso's 26. I mean, you're obviously trying to draw the comparison. I mean, I don't know how old Jesse Evan is, but I'm assuming she's not 26.
1: She's 36.
0: Okay, so so you don't talk about at 36. You don't talk about at 28 or 30, but you talk about at 26. So clearly you're trying to it's not by happenstance that you use the age. You're clearly trying to draw the comparison between the two. And I guess, you know, to further that, I mean, yes, you ran at 26. You said the voters told you you weren't ready, but you ran again at 28 and again at 30, did you not?
1: I ran for the state legislature in a special election in which the teachers' union used a lot of suppression campaigning. It was the only election on the ballot.
0: You ran again is my point. You still went to seek office.
1: That's right.
0: At that point,
1: that's
0: at
1: right.
0: That younger age.
1: And I had not yet started a career. I had not yet had a family, bought a home, paid a property tax bill. And not only that, I hadn't been involved in Republican politics, but for a few years at that time. So the voters said to me, Kevin, we don't really know who you are yet, and you don't have much of the lived experience that we do. Nobody I've met yet have said to me that my political opponents have the same depth of or breadth of experience of a man in his 50s or 60s running for office. I ran against somebody in a very blue district in 1986. Congressman Dave Obey became the chairman of the House Appropriations Subcommittee.
0: Well, my wife grew up in that district, so I used to hear all the horrible stories about Dave Obey. So I'm very
1: and I can share them with you.
0: Yeah, no, I have no doubt about that. And I guess my point was just that you know, again, if we're going to go to the lived experience is one thing. I mean, here's the thing.
1: But that's really the issue, Joe. The issue isn't about how old or young somebody is.
0: But their knowledge of issues.
1: That should be part of it,
0: okay.
1: Right? So it's not a coincidence, nor is it a requirement, that the average age of a member of the House of Representatives is 57 and a half.
0: I don't know that that's a good thing. And I'm 53 years old.
1: Yeah, yeah. Some would argue that in order to be able to have the posture to stand with your peers who have accomplishments much greater than graduating from college and marrying somebody of prominence.
0: Isn't that pejorative, though? I mean, this is what the caller said. He married a girl that he grew up with. He didn't go out and pick the princess that he wanted to marry because the princess's father has a kingdom or a realm. I mean, the true story of their life, I happen to know the family, the Alfonso family, more than I do anything. I mean, I knew Sean as an elected official.
1: Yes.
0: But, I mean, they literally went to school together, fell in love, and got married. You're insinuating, by the way, you're saying it, that you think this was like a marriage. This is like some kind of a machado, right?
1: That it's
0: this is the power. This some kind of power couple setup.
1: No, I'm not suggesting the marriage.
0: Well, but I mean, then why bring up who her father is at all? Then,
1: well, because remember I mentioned earlier in the interview that I was a Trump elector.
0: Yeah.
1: I voted for President Trump 3 times. I have been working in Republican grassroots politics for more than 40 years.
0: Okay,
1: including.
0: But
1: more than,
0: my question is, why bring up her father though?
1: Because part of the purpose of Donald Trump's election, the first, his attempt at the second, and his re-election in 2024 was to drain the swamp.
0: Okay.
1: If you come to central and northern Wisconsin, we are seeing the swamp return.
0: So Sean Duffy represents the swamp. The sitting Secretary of Transportation, picked by the president that said he was going to drain the swamp, who picked him, so he picked a member of the swamp to be in his administration?
1: I don't think that the Secretary of Transportation was part of the swamp until he decided that his son-in-law should succeed Tom Tiffany as the new congressman in the 7th District.
0: So I just want to be clear. Your accusation is...
1: It's not...
0: this well, that's an accusation. How can you tell me it's the real deal?
1: This isn't something that I alone have suggested.
0: Well, a thousand people can say it, but it doesn't make it real.
1: It doesn't make it real until suddenly about $3.5 million shows up in the campaign treasury for somebody who is not yet attained the lived experience that the people of northern Wisconsin are looking for in their next member of Congress.
0: Okay, but you say that, but yet the polls show him way at the top. I mean, I've seen polls that show him well in advance of you and Jesse Eben, which are coming from the voter. I mean, they're polling the voters.
1: Yeah, we haven't seen that poll, by the way.
0: Well, I mean, there's public and private polls out there that are, I mean, I'm sure, like me, you have access to a lot of different things that are out there.
1: Yep.
0: I mean, he's polling at the lead. He's been working very, and again, I'm not saying this, part of my endorsement to him was to have to speak to him off air when he told me he was considering it,
1: yep.
0: to ask these questions, to get to know him better. I mean, his knowledge of the issues is second to none. I mean, we bring up issues. I mean, I pointed this out to the caller, and I don't know if this is good or bad because it hasn't changed since. I will say it's good, I guess, because it wasn't changed to be on today's show or anything. But, I mean, your website, you don't even have an issues page on your website. There's no issues page. The only choices are your bio, which obviously you should have, an endorsements page, makes sense, media page, contact page. But there's literally no issues page. Both Jesse and Michael both have extensive issues pages. He's been on the airways, not just here, but all over the place. He's answered he can answer any question you throw at him. So, I mean, to level that this is some kind of cabal that his father-in-law came up with, because I guess he wants control of the 7th as the... I mean, I'm filling in the blank. I don't know what the... As Secretary of the Treasury, I don't really know... Or, I mean, of Transportation, rather. I don't really know what his advantage is of getting his son-in-law elected. I mean, of course, if your son-in-law was running for something, I would think you would support him. But I have seen absolutely no evidence. And this comes from... And I ask hard questions of ever there being a case that Michael received a call and said, hey, I want you to do this, I want you to run, and that's where this came from. Conversely, as he's explained both publicly and privately, the murder of Charlie Kirk had a profound effect on him, as it did many, and he decided he needed to do more. And in fact, he had a job that he decided to pass on to run. In terms of his accomplishments, I mean, he put himself through college. He's worked through all of his college years. He's had many different jobs working in construction, working for at one point... why can I think of his name?
17: Dan Bongino.
0: Dan Bongino, sorry, blanked out on Dan Bongino, producing a very large, successful show. So, I mean, again, does he have as many years of experience? I guess I'm confused by the nature of it, and I'll go a little further, because you mentioned the average age of a member of Congress. You know, I hear that, and I think of people like Mitch McConnell. Where in the world is Mitch McConnell?
1: He's 84, or 82.
0: Well, I understand,
1: by the way.
0: But he's been there for 30 some years.
1: Yes,
0: or 40 years at this point.
1: Way too long.
0: Well, I agree, but I mean, the reason your average age, I mean, you work in numbers for a living.
1: Yep.
0: The average is a mean between the young and between the old.
1: No, the average is not what you just said. The mean is the middle. The average is a little bit higher than the mean.
0: The average, how do you get to an average? You take all the numbers
1: and you divide it by the quantity.
0: By the quantity.
1: And how do you get to the mean?
0: Which gives you the middle ground of what that is. That is your average. So your average is in the 50s because you got a bunch of people in their 70s and 80s that have been there forever, the actual swamp, and we're taking a 26-year-old who hasn't run for office before, and we're labeling him the swamp.
1: Who's going to clearly be beholden
0: to whom?
1: The transportation interests which are funding his campaign.
0: Okay,
1: the very companies, Joe, that are literally the very companies which are under the regulatory purview of the Secretary of Transportation. That is the literal definition of the swamp.
0: So that's where can you give me the paperwork that shows me this, the paper trail that puts this together?
1: You asked earlier whether or not the second quarter finance reports have come out, which suggested to me, and I said no, not yet, next week on the 15th of July, next Wednesday, I believe. But the first quarter numbers are out, and you've seen the numbers. You've seen where the lion's share of the contributions, like well over 70% of the donations, have come from transportation interests. Whether it's the Delta Airlines pack, Royal Caribbean Airlines, Hilton Hotels, Marriott Hotels, the list is endless. You have the list. You already know. And this is available. It's a public record through the FCC.
0: I understand. And the bulk of your funding has come from a loan from you, has it not?
1: And individual contributions averaging about $27.
0: What's the total of your total fundraising?
1: Our first quarter numbers showed about $1,090,000.
0: And of that
1: and
0: million,
1: I lent my campaign $1 million.
0: So 90,000 has come from the grassroots supports.
1: I'm just clarifying.
0: That's not a pejorative question.
1: And I understand, and it's a respectful and correct question. You should be asking me that. At that time when I filed, I had only been in the race for about 5 weeks. So we just began the process.
0: Well, give us a preview. You know what the numbers are coming up. What is it?
1: Yeah, we've not spent our time raising money.
0: Okay.
1: We've spent our time retail politicking.
0: Well, but I mean,
1: they do not go hand in glove with the other. Okay, I've not gone to Washington, D.C. or Naples, Florida to raise money, to Texas to raise money.
0: I'm not upset about it. Why do you say it in the passive aggressive way? Let's start with this. He's endorsed by Donald Trump.
1: Yes, he is.
0: You said you support Donald Trump.
1: And I wasn't even in the race when the endorsement was given by
0: Well, but Donald Trump has been known to pull endorsements. I mean, I don't expect
1: him to pull the endorsement. Everybody knows why the endorsement was given.
0: So how do you claim to... this is where I get confused. You support Donald Trump. You say you're a Trump candidate.
1: Yes.
0: Trump chose Trump chose a different person as his endorsed candidate.
1: Before I was in the race.
0: So you're saying that Donald Trump made a stupid decision. He wasn't fully informed.
1: Well, he wouldn't have had the opportunity to choose from all the candidates who are now in the race because, as a matter of fact, when the endorsement was given, there were only three candidates in the race, one of whom has dropped out, Paul Waskren,
0: okay,
1: Jesse Eben, and Michael Alfonso. And for whatever reason,
0: you're saying the reason is why. You're insinuating the reason is that Sean Duffy got him the endorsement, so now you're putting the President of the United States in the swamp. Because you said Sean Duffy represents the swamp, and this candidacy represents the swamp. It's endorsed by Donald Trump.
1: Joe, this was before any of the transportation dollars started to flow into Mr. Alfonso's campaign.
0: I understand all that, but Donald Trump pays close attention to stuff. I mean, you got to know.
1: Donald Trump, everybody knows why the endorsement was given to Michael Alfonso.
0: Which is what?
1: It's because the Secretary of Transportation was in the Oval Office asking for the endorsement for his son-in-law. Everybody knows that, including you.
0: So I actually disagree wholeheartedly, because I've seen the endorsement process when it comes to different members of Congress through the years.
1: We're going to agree to disagree, that's all.
0: But here's what I want to get to the bottom of this, whether we agree or disagree. How do you say in one breath you support the president who wants to drain the swamp, you want to go to Washington to help this president drain the swamp, but in another breath you just implicated him in the swamp? If Sean Duffy is part of the swamp, if this candidacy is part of the swamp, and the president endorsed him,
1: before the swamp was disclosed by all the donations.
0: So do you think he lives in the Oval Office and has no idea what's going on?
1: No, but I don't think that the president was going to withdraw the endorsement just because three new candidates got into the race.
0: Well, I can tell you what I've seen him pull his endorsements over. People that aren't America First, people that aren't carrying the MAGA agenda, and people that he feels in some way are not supporting him the way they said they would support him. And if any of that were happening,
1: but none of those three things have happened.
0: So then how's it a swamp candidacy? This is where I feel like we're going in circles on this.
1: Joe, it only has to do with the campaign donations, all right?
0: So if he wasn't getting these donations, he would be a good candidate.
1: I would say there wouldn't be the swampiness of what's going on in the campaign. But that's almost a secondary issue right now. The real issue is that you have very little, I mean, I don't even know where the light is between any of the candidates, well, the three you mentioned at least, on the actual issues.
0: We have a short break coming. I got to hit the break. Yep. I want to come back for, we'll do it after the short break. We'll have a short segment. I want to quickly try to run through some of that.
1: Okay.
0: I was trying to make sense of what you, that's why it took so long to try to get through it, because I still feel like I don't know that we've straightened it out. But we'll be back with Kevin Hermaning in just a moment.
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0: So again, I just think it's a weird line to kind of accuse.
1: No, Joe, I think actually the Alfonso campaign merely reposted the original endorsement.
0: Oh no, it's on Truth Social on President Trump's Truth Social. He reendorsed him.
1: I take your word for it. And we hadn't seen the Truth Social.
0: Yeah, so I mean, he did reendorse him after all this. So yep. Now quickly, because we literally have less than a minute for some reason. You said there's no sunlight between you and
1: any of the other
0: issues. Yet, I guess my question is, why is there no issues page on your website that defines these? Because how do we make a comparison? I can go to Jesse and go to Michael's. There's nothing on your website on it.
1: We have issues on our Facebook page. We have issues that the voters of Central Wisconsin have gotten to know me, having 40 years in the ground and supporting conservative principles across the board.
0: But why not in
1: Republicans? We've answered questions on the issues on our Facebook page multiple times, including 8 of them yesterday afternoon based on tonight's debate on WJFW-TV.
0: Channel 12, 5 o'clock tonight.
1: You know what? I'm not running for a title. I'm running to serve. What separates me from the other candidates.
0: We've got to end it there, ladies and gentlemen. You know my advice each and every day. Orient yourselves to the true, the good, and the beautiful. If you're in the 7th District, watch Channel 12, 5 to 6:30 tonight, and make the commitment to live life boldly.
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5: Ships attacked in the Strait of Hormuz. I'm Lisa Brady, Fox News. The British military says 3 commercial tankers have been hit by projectiles. Iran suspected of resuming attacks as President Trump is in Turkey for a NATO summit, arriving earlier today and meeting with President Erdogan.
6: Turkey's a longstanding ally of the United States. The U.S. military keeps nuclear weapons here, and that is one of the reasons President Trump says it's time to bring Turkey back in from the cold and allow them back into the F-35 program and drop longstanding sanctions on the NATO ally.
5: Fox's Lucas Tomlinson in Ankara, where President Trump says he'll consider allowing the sale of F-35s, which was barred during his first term after Turkey acquired a Russian air defense system. Israel's prime minister has warned allowing Turkey to buy those fighter jets would impact the balance of power in the Middle East. Day 2 of a preliminary hearing just underway in Utah, as prosecutors argue there is enough evidence to send Charlie Kirk's accused assassin, Tyler Robinson, to trial.
7: State investigator David Hull testified that he reviewed up to 20 hours of video related

0: Welcome back in here to Clay and Buck. So we told you before, you've got this Maine Senate race, which is getting a lot of attention because, well, one, it's a competitive seat, but also you have a situation unfolding where, once again, the Democrats are caught backing a person in a way that seems like, I don't know, they have no ethics or morals and they don't care at all about anything but power. And that's not a good look for them. Maybe they don't care. They don't care. But Graham Plattner has responded. So to be fair to the facts of this case so far, or be fair rather to where the story stands so far, this is Graham Plattner as of yesterday. Play 7, please.
1: I wanted to directly address the troubling, serious, and false allegations against me. Any accusation of non-consensual behavior is categorically false. Regardless of the inaccuracy of the reporting, but mindful of the political reality it will inflict, we are taking the time to reflect on the best path forward for the state that I love, the people that I love, the movement I belong to, and the goal of defeating Susan Collins. Every one of you deserves to see that vision come to fruition and see Susan Collins defeated. And we will use every tool at our disposal to do so.
0: Clay, if this is the... There are rumors out there that there could be other hit pieces and other stories, I should say. Not hit pieces. Well, depends on who you believe. Other stories out there that could be published that are very damaging about Graham Plattner. I think my sense of this is he says that this is a lie, that the allegation is false. If he were to leave the race now, it would be in some ways viewed as probably an admission. And even if it's not criminally speaking viewed that way, politically and for his reputation, it might be viewed that way. I think it would be. And so I don't think this is enough. He said he's going to reflect. So some people are saying they're preparing to withdraw from the race. I don't think this is going to push him out. What do you think?
2: I got so many thoughts on this. First of all, the fact that they waited till after the July 4th holiday to drop this attack story is evidence that they timed this to put immense pressure on him because he has to drop out by July 13th.
0: Yeah. They want him out for sure. We agree on that. They want him out for sure.
2: This is a Democrat hit. So are they just going to pay him off? Like, I think ultimately this just comes down to somebody rich inside of the Democrat Party saying, hey, we'll hire your wife and pay her $500,000 a year to work at a think tank, and we'll find some cushy job for you where you can go around and advocate on policy, and we'll pay you $500,000 a year to do that. This is what Democrats are really good at. They have all of this sort of think tank apparatus where they pay their people to go and bide their time. But if I were him, I agree with you. I wouldn't drop out. And I would actually forcefully come out and say, these attacks are being brought against me by the Democrat establishment. You all voted last month in Maine. These allegations were out there. They're not true. I'm not stepping down. That's what I would say if I were Graham Plattner. Because you step down, you're admitting they're true.
0: Yeah, that's where I think this is too. 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
18: After a hot day today, we could see a wet Wednesday ahead. This afternoon, mostly sunny. There's a chance of a pop-up shower or storm, high near 88. Tonight, partly cloudy, chance of showers, low 68. Tomorrow, partly sunny with scattered showers and thunderstorms. Some storms may be strong or severe, and a high near 85. From Fox 11, your station for severe weather coverage, I'm Pete Petoniak for News Talk WTAQ.
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9: Good afternoon. I'm Rachel Charniak. Day two of preliminary hearings in Utah to decide if there's enough evidence to try Tyler Robinson, the suspect accused of killing Charlie Kirk. Judge Tony Graff ruled that footage submitted by prosecutors showing Robinson walking around the scene of the shooting could be made public.
10: Having taken in consideration all factors, the court rules that Exhibit 12.4 is admitted into evidence and shall be played in the courtroom and may be broadcast by the media.
9: Robinson's attorneys argued the footage should not be shown, claiming its publication would unfairly depict their client. President Trump says he's been disappointed with NATO and expressed frustration with the alliance over not assisting the U.S. in the war with Iran. Trump made the comment while at the NATO summit in Turkey. The summit kicked off today with the ongoing Russia-Ukraine war expected to be in sharp focus. Authorities are releasing the ages of the 3 kids who died Friday when their boat capsized on Geneva Lake. The children were 10, 7, and 6 years old and were found in the sunken boat in about 30 feet of water. They were among 10 people on the boat, and the 7 other people were rescued. The boat was overwhelmed during a sudden and severe storm, with the impact of waves rolling the boat and taking on water. The children all had proper life jackets and no external injuries. It's been 2 years since the Manoah Dam eroded, causing flooding in the city of Manoah. The city is working with the DNR to restore the mill pond.
11: Right now, we are in the testing stages. The engineers are performing the H&H studies along with soil borings and things that they need to find out.
9: That's Jim Rentz, member of the Joint Dam Committee.

0: Eddie, assessments will lay the groundwork for design and engineering proposal. They're also needed to secure state and federal funding for the $8 million project. It's unclear how much, if any, funds FEMA would provide for the dam. Six I-41 flyover ramps in Brown County and one in Winnebago County are getting an upgrade thanks to new technology. The $6.87 million project starts today with I-41 South to 29 West. Wisconsin DOT project manager Josh Lang.
1: The project will be milling off the existing deck overlay and doing any necessary deck repairs, and then we'll be putting on this new overlay, which is a more robust weather-resistant overlay that will protect the bridge decks.
0: The new overlay is called polyester polymer concrete. The Brown County improvements are expected to be done by September. Now here's your Fox 11 weather update.
2: A high humid one today. Look for storms on the way tomorrow. This afternoon, mostly sunny. There is a chance of a pop-up shower or storm. High 88. Tonight, partly cloudy. Chance of a shower. Low near 68. Tomorrow, partly sunny. With scattered showers and thunderstorms, some storms may be strong or severe. High 85. On Thursday, mostly cloudy. With scattered showers and a high near 80.
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0: Welcome back in here to Clay and Buck. It has been pretty remarkable to see some of the walk back from different members of the Democrat establishment, as well as journalists, members of the press corps, etc., who all of a sudden are like, oh, it turns out the Nazi tattoo guy were all kinds of red flags in front of him. It turns out I shouldn't have endorsed him. And I would now like to rescind my endorsement of this guy. Let me just say, a big part of this, Clay, I think a big subtext in all of this going on with this Senate race in Maine is Democrats have a real problem with seeming like they can find a white guy from the working class anywhere in the country to run for office who seems like a normal guy, a bro, if you will. And this was the closest thing that they could come up with. And so they were really putting him in like this special category of, hey, we need more. We need guys who wear trucker hats and not ironically and live in Brooklyn. Like, we need guys who actually drive trucks. You know, we need something like that. And I think that they kind of cast him. And then they realized that they were stuck with him, and now they're starting to feel like maybe it wasn't worth, the juice wasn't worth the squeeze.
1: Well, I think what it represents is there are no normal men in the Democrat Party. There are people like James Tallarico and Tim Walz, who I would say are on the effeminate masculine scale. They are more effeminate than they are masculine. And then you've got guys like Graham Plattner who are psychotic. And, I mean, again, in that New York Times story, and it was maybe the most staggering part of the New York Times story last month, Buck, was he said if someone tried to rob him, that he would rape the robber, but not in a gay way, just to establish dominance. And the campaign admitted that he said it. Buck, have you ever heard a guy say, ever, like, even in any way, like, hey, I'm going to rape another guy, but not in a gay way, just to establish dominance? Maybe they say that in prisons. I don't know. I've never heard, like, they just can't find a normal dude, right? They either go crazy, borderline felon, who's psychotic, or they have super effeminate Tallaricos and Tim Walzes. They can't just have normal dudes.
0: There is in fact a space in masculinity, yes, between sociopath who should be in prison and has clear issues and like jazz hands.
1: Yes.
0: You know what I'm saying?
1: Most guys are.
0: Yeah. There is a space there. You know, it's not necessarily you're either Hannibal Lecter or you are,
1: Pee Wee Herman.
0: Yeah, exactly. That's good. That gets it done. So,
1: Since Israel became a nation back in 1948, they've known they could rely on the good people in the United States to help them. As allies go, Israel stood by the United States through thick and thin. Even though we're thousands of miles apart geography-wise, we're much closer in how we see the world. 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It's yours free when you go online to flagpenifcj.org. 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
21: After a hot day today, we could see a wet Wednesday ahead. This afternoon, mostly sunny. There's a chance of a pop-up shower or storm. High near 88. Tonight, partly cloudy. Chance of showers. Low 68. Tomorrow, partly sunny with scattered showers and thunderstorms. Some storms may be strong or severe, and a high near 85. From Fox 11, your station for severe weather coverage, I'm Pete Petoniak for News Talk WTAQ.
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6: The Monkees were going to be huge. They looked like the Beatles. They had their own primetime TV show. And there was even more money to be made if they went on tour during the summer when they were not filming new episodes. Their first show was at the Hollywood Bowl, where a floor show and the house band were the opening act. They played 3 shows in London, where they shared the bill with other groups. But for the next concerts, in Florida, North Carolina, and then New York, they would need an opening act. And the performer they came up with was different. The Monkees were pop, he was rock, and a black man with an electric guitar. It was such a mismatch that sometimes he was booed off the stage. But in just 2 short years, the Monkees TV show would be canceled, and their opening act would headline Woodstock. But on this day, July 7th, 1967, Jimi Hendrix opened for the Monkees for the first time in Jacksonville, Florida. And on this day, remember that popularity is always waxing and waning. I'm Chris Conley.
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10: A high humid one today. Look for storms on the way tomorrow. This afternoon, mostly sunny. There is a chance of a pop-up shower or storm. High 88. Tonight, partly cloudy. Chance of a shower. Low near 68. Tomorrow, partly sunny. With scattered showers and thunderstorms, some storms may be strong or severe. High 85. On Thursday, mostly cloudy. With scattered showers and a high near 80. From Fox 11, your station for severe weather coverage, I'm Pete Petoniak. 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
7: Consequences for Iran. Lisa Brady, Fox News. The U.S. Treasury revoking a license that had temporarily authorized the sale of Iranian oil. This after three more commercial ships were hit by projectiles in the Strait of Hormuz, including a Qatari tanker.
8: That tanker was defying the Iranian order to follow their route instead of traveling the Omani route backed by the United States. A warning went out over the radio. It was ignored, and the tanker was hit by an unidentified projectile.
7: Fox's Mike Tobin in Tel Aviv. Iran has not directly claimed responsibility. Previous attacks have led to U.S. strikes and Iran attacks on neighboring countries. Right now, talks between the U.S. and Iran are on hold during a funeral for the slain supreme leader. And President Trump is in Turkey for a NATO summit. A federal judge just blocking the Trump administration from getting contact information for 2020 election workers in Georgia. The judge ruling the Justice Department subpoena is unreasonable. Evacuations in New York City around a high-rise under renovation, where bricks are falling and support columns bending.
9: Investigators are now focused on one key question: what caused those support columns to start buckling? Until engineers can determine the building is structurally sound, this section of Midtown East is expected to remain partially closed.
7: Fox's CB Cotton. New Jersey Governor Mikey Sherrill visiting a BJ's wholesale club store where the roof collapsed during storms yesterday that also caused flooding, downed trees, and power outages around the region. Sherrill urging people to report damage to the state's Office of Emergency Management.
10: Some of the applications we'll have for federal assistance will be very technical, so we want everyone to report those damages so we can calculate them.
7: The storms followed a heat wave now blamed for deaths in multiple states, including more than 20 in New Jersey. A retreat on Wall Street, the Dow down 131 at the bell. 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Here she comes!
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7: A Texas woman is sentenced for aiding an attack on an immigration detention facility.
14: A federal judge sentencing Susan Kent to 6 years in prison, followed by 2 years of supervised release for providing material support to terrorists. The charges are in connection to a protest and shooting outside of an ICE detention center near Dallas last July that included the attempted murder of two federal officers and a local police officer. Prosecutors allege the attack was carried out by members of the leftist militant group Antifa, accusing Kent of conspiring.

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2: The Markley Van Camp and Robin Show. Jamie Markley, David Van Camp, Scott Robbins, and now the five stories we're watching today.
3: Number five, four energy companies have officially redomiciled from Delaware to Texas as the flight from blue states continues. Number four, at least three tankers were struck by projectiles in the Strait of Hormuz. Number three, here we go again. Number three, President Trump is in Turkey for a big NATO meeting, and it looks like there's going to be another come to Jesus moment. Number two, Democrat Senate candidate Graham Plattner facing calls to drop out of the race and let another person run before next Monday's ballot deadline. And then number one, related to that, somebody's hearing something because apparently a pro Susan Collins, the Republican running for re-election there, is canceling a pro Susan Collins group. Pine Tree Results Pack is canceling TV ads that have been booked for starting, I believe, tomorrow or Thursday through the 15th. So they know something's happening because it was all anti-Graham Plattner stuff. And they're like, you know what? We're going to cancel that ad buy because that may not be relevant by Thursday.
2: No kidding.
3: Somebody
2: has
3: heard
2: free
3: something.
2: Advertising right now just with news updates.
3: Absolutely. 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
2: Okay. This conversation going on online. What old movie would you pass down to youth of today? And they mentioned different ones. You know, Breakfast Club, Heathers, Thelma and Louise, E.T., Nightmare on Elm Street, Pretty in Pink, Shawshank, Misery, terrifying movie.
4: Man.
2: The Sandlot, that's a classic.
4: Oh, yeah. It was on the other night.
2: Different ones. Is there anything that comes to mind?
3: The Sandlot would definitely be one.
2: Oh, yeah.
4: What are we passing it down for? For the learning or just for the entertainment value? Or
2: whatever you think.
3: A snapshot of culture? Die Hard?
2: Maybe. Die Hard, yes.
4: I think Field of Dreams.
2: Yeah. There is one problem with that. That have a catch thing.
4: Yeah, nobody talks that way.
2: No, that's an East Coast thing.
4: Yeah, I that one bothered me, too.
2: Yeah. You play catch. You don't have a catch.
4: No, I agree 100% with that one.
2: Right.
3: I think probably The Godfather.
2: Yeah, when a kid gets to a certain age.
3: Yeah.
2: Yeah. Because we say youth, if you're talking about a 10-year-old, probably not. Godfather.
3: What's wrong with that?
4: A little bit of a problem there, yeah.
2: Yeah. Horsehead. Yeah, that's a tough one. You know, this has happened. It happened with my daughter's husband. And now that my other daughter is dating someone serious, the word to him was, well, have you watched The Warriors yet with Pops?
4: That's you.
2: That's me.
4: Mm-hmm.
2: And the answer was no. I think I've mentioned this before. And then I have to ask, do you want me to recite the whole movie or the lines before they happen?
4: Yeah.
2: And for whatever reason, my family does. And then I do the whole thing and people seem to have a good time with that. I would also say if someone's playing golf, 10 cup, just because there are so many great lines in that movie and it's just absolutely hilarious.
4: Mm-hmm.
2: Other ones come to mind?
3: I'm surprised Scott hasn't mentioned Moneyball yet.
4: I was going to say Moneyball just for the one line.
2: Which one line?
4: We're all told we can no longer play the children's game. Some of us are told at 18, others at 40, but we're all told.
2: Yes.
4: Every time you come in all busted up from a weekend of playing basketball or something, I recite that line to you.
2: Yes, we're all told, but some of us you have to tell repeatedly until you can't play anymore. Because I had a guy that played softball into his 70s, and you know what he always said to me? And he was good.
4: Yeah.
2: You got to keep playing. If you ever stop, you're done. You have to keep playing until you can't.
4: Well, until you physically break down enough where you can no longer play. Yes.
2: Yeah, that's pretty much it. This is the Markley Van Camp and Robin Show. The Moneyball line was they were told, and they can't get paid for it.
4: Mm-hmm.
2: It's a different context, you understand.
4: Well, yeah, but I mean, the theory is the same.
2: Yes, to you,
4: Yeah, I mean, we're all told. Yeah, we're all just told that this, you can't do this anymore. It's a sad day when that revelation hits you right smack dab in the face. Yeah, but we're all told.
12: Well, you maybe can't do it as well as you did it before, but you can still go do it.
4: Well, then when you're embarrassing yourself. My last year of fast pitch softball was embarrassing. It's like the kid pitching was still 20 and I was 42.
12: I know, but someone is still paying to see Vince Neil sing. Or even David Lee Roth. And I think you should hang it up, man. I don't know.
4: David Lee Roth, this needs to be told.
12: News update next.

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20: After a hot day today, we could see a wet Wednesday ahead. This afternoon, mostly sunny. There is a chance of a pop-up shower or storm. High near 88. Tonight, partly cloudy, chance of showers, low 68. Tomorrow, partly sunny with scattered showers and thunderstorms. Some storms may be strong or severe, and a high near 85. From Fox 11, your station for severe weather coverage, I'm Pete Petoniak for News Talk WTAQ.
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3: A cascade of defections. I'm Lisa Brady, Fox News. A growing number of fellow Democrats are calling on Graham Plattner to drop out of the Senate race in Maine as an ex-girlfriend publicly accuses him of rape. One of his biggest supporters and fundraisers, Vermont Independent Senator Bernie Sanders, says he spoke with Plattner and recommended that he step aside.
4: Plattner denies the rape allegation, and he has not dropped out of the race, but says he's weighing his options. This is just the latest scandal for Graham Plattner, following backlash over the chest tattoo as a Nazi symbol, also physical abuse allegations from other ex-girlfriends.
3: Fox's Alexis McAdams. If he drops out, party officials in Maine have until next Monday to choose a new candidate to face Republican Senator Susan Collins in November. At least two other Democrats now filing paperwork that opens the door to running. A setback in court for the Trump administration's effort to get detailed information about election workers in Georgia.
5: The Justice Department is seeking to obtain the names and personal contact information of every individual who worked or volunteered for Fulton County, Georgia's election operations in 2020 and obtained a grand jury subpoena to do that in April. But a federal judge has quashed that subpoena, ruling the subpoena is unreasonable and highly burdensome. The grand jury subpoena followed a January search of Fulton County's election hub by the FBI. President Trump has long claimed widespread voter fraud in the county cost him Georgia in the 2020 election. No recounts or investigations have uncovered fraud.
3: Fox's Jared Halpern in Washington. A deadly confrontation between federal immigration agents and a man they were trying to arrest in Houston. ICE says he was an illegal migrant from Mexico who attacked an officer with his vehicle early today during an attempted traffic stop and was shot when the officer fired in self-defense. The driver later died at a hospital. The FBI investigating. 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
10: Good afternoon. I'm Rachel Charniak. A deal is finalized that will allow the coal piles to relocate from downtown Green Bay to the mouth of the Fox River. Today, Brown County signed a lease agreement with Sea Rice Terminals LLC for a 60-year lease of the northern portion of the former Pulliam Power Plant site. Governor Tony Evers was there.
11: Coal piles have been a part of this community since long before any of us were here. Over the years, the vision for what this property could be has changed. Moving coal piles to make way for future development is no small feat.
10: The agreement says Sea Rice will move salt piles to the Pulliam site, making room for coal to start being stored at its Fox River terminals just south of the Pulliam site. That's expected to happen once construction of a new port at the Pulliam site is done. No decision was made today on if Walter Goodman, the father of a teen hospitalized weighing just 35 pounds, is mentally competent to have his criminal case proceed. Mental competency refers to a suspect's ability to understand the court proceedings and assist in their own defense. The defense attorney said the report was delivered yesterday, and Goodman wants more.

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1: Good afternoon. I'm Rachel Charniak. A police agent says the man accused of killing Charlie Kirk in Utah had interacted with members of Turning Point USA just hours before Kirk was killed. During a week-long evidentiary hearing, Utah State Bureau of Investigation agent David Hull describes how someone believed to be Tyler Robinson was seen on surveillance video.
2: He heads out of the parking garage on foot into the campus and actually goes to the quad area of the campus. At that time, he makes contact with some representatives from TPUSA.
1: Hull didn't elaborate on what was said between Robinson and members of Kirk's Turning Point organization. The judge is set to decide if there's enough evidence against Robinson to proceed to trial for killing Kirk at Utah Valley University last fall. Iran appears to once again be challenging the current ceasefire after it attacked cargo ships in the Strait of Hormuz. The UK Navy confirmed the attacks, and several reports say three ships were hit over the past 24 hours. President Trump is in Turkey for the NATO summit and has not commented on the reports. Wisconsin Attorney General Josh Call challenges a proposed new round of tariffs.
3: Call and attorneys general from 21 other states urged the U.S. Trade Representative to abandon plans for new tariffs on the European Union and dozens of other countries. In a comment letter, the coalition argues the tariffs are illegal and would raise costs for American consumers and businesses. The proposed duties follow earlier tariff actions that have faced legal challenges in federal courts. Call says the tariffs would further strain Wisconsin household budgets and hurt the state's economy. Sean Maloney, Wisconsin Radio Network.
1: Milwaukee is finding itself near the middle of the most and least stressful cities in the U.S. A recent analysis by Elevate Leadership looked at unemployment, commute times, income, housing affordability, child care costs, divorce rates, health care, and crime in the nation's 100 largest cities. Brewer City came in at 55th with a grade of B-. It was given positive scores for median household income and rental affordability, but scored poorly for work-life balance and cost of living. I'm Rachel Charniak, WTAQ News, Talk Sports.
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4: Hey, it's Matt and Rob. 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
7: The major averages ending lower as investors question the AI rally's staying power. AI jitter slams semiconductors and memory chip makers, following a sell-off of Samsung Electronics stock. However, software stocks climbed amid a rotation away from chips. Shares of Palantir Technologies rose over 1% and notching its seventh straight session of gains. The data analytics software company announcing a deal with its first commercial customer in Mexico, marking an expansion beyond the massive defense contracts that built its reputation. The Dow down 131 points, the Nasdaq lower by 302, S&P 500 down 34. And shares of Rivian Automotive fell 18% after the EV maker said it would sell 75 million shares to help repay a $4.5 billion loan from the Energy Department. That's your Fox Business Report. I'm Hillary Barsky, invested in you.
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11: A high humid one today. Look for storms on the way tomorrow. This afternoon, mostly sunny. There is a chance of a pop-up shower or storm. High 88. Tonight, partly cloudy. Chance of a shower. Low near 68. Tomorrow, partly sunny. With scattered showers and thunderstorms. Some storms may be strong or severe. High 85. On Thursday, mostly cloudy. With scattered showers and a high near 80. From Fox 11, your station for severe weather coverage, I'm Pete Petoniak. For News Talk, WTAQ.
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1: This is a Fox News alert. A new round of strikes against Iran. I'm Lee Silasera. Central Command Forces have begun launching a series of powerful strikes against Iran after it targeted and attacked commercial ships manned by civilians in international waters. CENTCOM calling the strikes unwarranted, dangerous, and a clear violation of the ceasefire. Earlier, the Trump administration revoked a license that allowed Tehran to sell its oil in the open market.
2: The Treasury Department waived some sanctions on Iranian oil sales as part of the 60-day ceasefire agreement reached between the U.S. and Iran, but that license allowing oil sales is now revoked. It comes hours after three commercial ships were fired at by Iran as they transited the Strait of Hormuz. A memorandum of understanding between the U.S. and Iran requires the free and safe passage of vessels through the narrow waterway.
1: Fox's Jared Halpern in Washington. In a statement, Iran's foreign ministry condemned the suspension of sales. President Trump now in Turkey for a NATO summit.
3: The president says he even would have skipped the summit altogether had it not been for where it's being held, as well as the invitation from Turkey's president, who Trump is clearly seeing as a close ally.
1: Fox's Mark Meredith in Ankara, Turkey. Vermont Senator Bernie Sanders has joined the list of people calling for Maine Democratic Senate candidate Graham Platner to drop out after an ex-girlfriend accused him of sexual assault.
4: She's accusing him of raping her back in 2021. She tells CNN he forced himself on her inside of her home in Maine despite telling him to stop.
1: Fox's Alexis McAdams. Platner denies the allegations and has said that he will step back from campaigning this week, canceling a series of town hall events. If Platner drops out by next Monday, Democrats have until July 27th to choose a new candidate to face Republican Senator Susan Collins in November. Wall Street AI stocks sent the markets lower again and now lost 130. 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
9: Good afternoon. I'm Rachel Charniak. A deal is finalized that will allow the coal piles to relocate from downtown Green Bay to the mouth of the Fox River. Today, Brown County signed a 60-year lease agreement with Sea Rice Terminals LLC for the northern portion of the former Pulliam Power Plant site. Governor Tony Evers was there.
10: For years, this group has been working together in long meetings, negotiations, grant pitches. You name it, you see this, they realize. And folks, we are finally here.
9: Sea Rice will move the salt piles to the Pulliam site, making room for coal to start being stored at its Fox River terminals just south of the Pulliam site. That's expected to happen once construction of the new port at the Pulliam site is done. A suspect is in custody after a gunshot was fired at a Nina residence. Around 4 a.m. today, officers were called about a disturbance. Before they arrived, a single gunshot was fired. Eventually, a suspect was taken into custody and transported to a hospital for evaluation. The individual will be transported to the Winnebago County Jail. Six I-41 flyover ramps in Brown County are getting an upgrade in a $6.87 million project. The first closure began today with I-41 South to 29 West. The new overlay is called polyester polymer concrete.
11: The main purpose of this material is to protect the bridge deck. That's what our structures see the most wear and tear, but it does have those added benefits, the traction benefits, the durability.
9: That's Wisconsin DOT project manager Josh Lang. The Brown County improvements will be done by September. A $250,000 Wisconsin Economic Development grant is helping pay for a new child care facility. The new center will be in a now vacant building near the Brewster Village campus nursing home in Grand

0: Institute. The YMCA will operate the facility.
1: We're getting calls daily from families looking for care. Families that are moving to the community. Maybe a parent is trying to go back into the workforce. They're trying to find care for maybe not just one child, but two children. And they're really struggling to find care.
0: That's Ashley Brockman with the YMCA Fox Cities. The facility will open in fall of 2027. The Hobart Village Board is holding a public hearing tonight about an ordinance for a 12-month data center moratorium. This would allow time for officials to draft and approve ordinances regulating future projects through the village's zoning codes. The public hearing starts at 6 p.m. Now here's your Fox 11 weather update.
2: A high humid one today. Look for storms on the way tomorrow. This afternoon, mostly sunny. There is a chance of a pop-up shower or storm. High 88. Tonight, partly cloudy, chance of a shower, low near 68. Tomorrow, partly sunny, with scattered showers and thunderstorms. Some storms may be strong or severe, high 85. On Thursday, mostly cloudy, with scattered showers and a high near 80.
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5: He's here. He's here. Now, broadcasting from the underground command post, deep in the bowels of a hidden bunker, somewhere under the brick and steel of a nondescript building, we've once again made contact with our leader, Mark Levin.

0: Jenny Rassicot is the woman who accused Plattner of raping her. Here she is on CNN yesterday. Cut one, go.
1: Did Graham Plattner rape you?
2: By definition, yes. Absolutely.
1: Because he had non-consensual sex with you.
2: Yeah.
1: Forced himself on you.
2: Mm-hmm.
1: After you had told him no and fought him off.
2: Yeah. He violated multiple layers of consent that night by coming into my home when I asked him not to, and by advancing on me when I told him not to, and furthermore, another incident that I had told him not to do. And
1: with protection.
2: Yeah. Yeah. So, yeah. By the way that my nervous system reacted to this experience, absolutely.
0: By the way, what's with Jake Tapper? Is that a special megaphone or something he's using there? There's another part of this we'll play after the bottom because we don't have enough time, but... Anyway, she's a brave woman for coming out, coming forward, as was the woman before, and we'll get to her in a moment, because they know the potential for being destroyed. But in this case, I mean, who didn't know, even putting this aside if you must, that Plattner was a walking, talking time bomb? That everything was not out there because he's such a pig. I'll be right back. 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
4: Never before seen security footage from the day Charlie Kirk was killed is being shown in a Utah courtroom on day 2 of the evidentiary hearing against Tyler Robinson. One clip allegedly shows Robinson on the rooftop, the spot where he's accused of assassinating Kirk. The judge is set to decide if there's enough evidence against Robinson to proceed to trial. The Treasury Department is canceling the license that allows for the sale of Iranian oil after several cargo ships were apparently attacked in the Strait of Hormuz. An official called Iran's actions wholly unacceptable. Oil prices were higher following reports of the attacks. Vice President J.D. Vance will be in Milwaukee at the 128th Air Refueling Wing tomorrow. He's expected to talk about the Trump administration efforts to combat fraud. The event starts at 11:30 a.m. with doors opening at 10:30. I'm Rachel Charniak, WTAQ News, Talk Sports.
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7: I'm Liz Klayman, and this is the Fox Business Report. The major averages ending lower, pressured by a sell-off in semiconductor stocks on mounting doubts about the sustainability of the AI-driven rally. Chip stocks tumbled despite memory chip giant Samsung Electronics reporting a 19-fold jump in second quarter operating profit due to surging demand for artificial intelligence. However, concerns about its AI spending plans and future demand spooked investors, leading to a sell-off in chips. The Dow down 131 points, the Nasdaq lower by 302, S&P 500 down 34. And SpaceX joining the Nasdaq 100 index on Tuesday, and the move didn't bode well for its stock. SpaceX shares fell nearly 7% and falling below their first day opening price on June the 12th at $150 a share. That's your Fox Business Report. I'm Hillary Barsky, invested in you.
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2: He's here. He's here. 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
3: I'm going to play just a few little clips for you of my speech, Christians United for Israel, just so you know what I said there. It's online in full if you'd like to watch it. Our friend at Rice Scoop, Brian, he's put it up. He liked it very much. But there's part of it I definitely want you to hear towards the end. But let's get started with this. Cut 25, Mr. Producer, go.
4: Christians and Jews, shoulder to shoulder, just like God would want it. And nobody is ever going to come between us. Nobody. There are no Saturday people and then the Sunday people. We're the weekend people. That's who we are. The enemy doesn't make distinctions between Christians and Jews. They want us dead. I want you to think about this. If we were in Iran today, they would kill every single one of you in this audience. Every one of you. Then they'd hunt down your kids and your grandkids, and they would kill them too. We're up against that and more. I want to just say this about the so-called woke Reich, which I call the woke Reich. R-E-I-C-H. Any person who wants to serve in high office, who doesn't denounce the woke right, all of it, will not get my vote, will not get your vote, will not get the Jewish vote, will not get the evangelical vote, will not get the vote of patriotic Americans. You take a stand now, because there is no tomorrow if we don't win today. That's how it works. You got to make choices, and you need to be heard. It's not that courageous. It's not that fearless to speak common sense and to speak the truth. That's how you were raised. That's what your parents would want you to do, not just in good times and happy times, but especially in grave times and dark times, like right now. We don't talk about the people in Iran anymore. Why is that? Why aren't they in the Memorandum of Understanding? We talk about never again. What happened in the Third Reich was so horrific. The concentration camps, the gas chambers, what they did to those people is unimaginable. Well, it's happening in Iran today. What's being done to these people, most of them young people, is unimaginable. And we pretend that it's not happening.
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0: WTAQ News Talk Sports. 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